0: in this series?
1: Well, I'll tell you, both teams like their defense, as I said, in the offensive zone, they hammer the walls. So if you're a winger waiting on a breakout for that puck to come your way, it's going to be battles on the wall. It's going to be battles in front of the net. That's the two area focus of both teams offensively. If you're on offense and you're trying to get to the net, it's going to be a tall task. And if you're defensively, they're all going to be there. You're going to see 10 guys maybe at times between the hash marks in front of the net because they clog things up. I think both teams have good center icemen. You know, down the middle, that winning the faceoff is going to be a key. There's good speed. But also, you know, both teams like to activate their D. We'll see. I think that Vegas did a very good job as the playoffs went on as getting their defensemen involved offensively. And that's something that Carolina does well, too. So that's another matchup you have to watch. So for me, it's on the walls with those puck battles to get them out of the zone. Both teams want a hammer to keep them in front of the net for both teams. And then the defenseman activating for offense.
2: You get a busy week, man, because Jack Tourney, the Memorial, cranks up this week. And you've got the Stanley Cup Finals. How are you going to balance all that time, man? Bogey in, TV. I mean, you're about to get busy, bro.
1: Hey, they tore the bogey in down. I'm sorry to
2: the
1: memories still around, but the bogey is gone.
2: What?
1: The legendary bogey. Yeah. But it's
2: holy
1: perfect.
2: Hell.
1: I can go up. I know. You may never be back with that thing gone.
2: Holy. We lost a leaping lizard in San Antonio. Tim McMahon told us that last
0: week. Right, you were talking about that.
2: Now
0: right?
2: We lost the bogey in Columbus, really? Ohio. What the hell's next? Pat O'Brien's in New Orleans? I mean, my God.
0: Say it ain't so, man.
2: Good
0: Say it ain't
2: Lord,
0: so.
2: Dude. All right, Shell, get the hell out of here on that note, man. Have a hell of a week. We'll talk to you down the road, brother. Always appreciate the insight.
1: All
2: Thank
1: right.
2: you, man.
1: Thanks for having me on, guys.
2: All right, Shelly. Jody Shelly, longtime NHL vet. Got in a remarkable analyst for Fox, TNT, you name it. He does it in the Blue Jackets. And I am distraught. I am. So I lived in, for people who don't know, I lived in Columbus, Ohio for 4 years doing the show with Herb Street.
0: Yeah.
2: My second day, when I was doing the morning show at first on the Buckeyes and Blue Jackets radio network. My second night there is during Jack Nicklaus's tournament, the Memorial, which starts this week. And there's this joint called the Bogey Inn where everybody, I mean, I'm talking like 600,000-700,000 people are in this field. You have the building, and then you have all these portable bars and tents everywhere. I mean, it is mass chaos. The people watching, next level. And it is it's for an entire week, it is this massive soiree. And it gets out of control. I mean, who was it I saw in there? John Daly at like 1 o'clock in the morning.
0: Oh, wow.
2: He's got to tee off the next morning, right? I mean, and he's on stage playing, you know, singing and playing guitar. I mean, that's right. The Bogey Inn. So we lost the Leaping Lizard, a great dive bar in San Antonio. May she rest in peace. And now we lost the Bogey.
0: Man.
2: We got problems, man. What the hell's going on in this country? Son of a
0: bitch. All the fun, taking all the fun out of it.
2: Good
0: taking all the
2: Lord.
0: Fun out of it. At least all the fun out of it everywhere but in the DMV, because apparently there were some fun things that kind of happened
2: this wasn't
0: there
2: fun.
0: This
2: what you're about to hear, I don't know how fun it was.
0: I don't know. Maybe it's just fun in terms of making us laugh, but, you know.
2: That's
0: what do
2: fact.
0: They say? You laugh at other people's expense? There
2: yes.
0: you go. Amber and Ian on ESPN Radio, the ESPN app, and SiriusXM Channel 80.
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0: But I think whoever wins this division will probably represent the NFC in the Super Bowl.
1: Don't yeah, I think that's a good. Yeah, I think that's a great call because yeah, it seems like it's a every year it's those three kind of running to the finish line to see who gets there first. But the Rams definitely, with the acquisition of Myles Garrett, put themselves squarely in the top at the top of that conversation. DeMarco Farr from the DeMarco and Travis Show on 710 ESPN LA and Rams radio analyst. Appreciate you stopping by.
0: Myles Garrett Day. I got to circle this forever now.
2: See you, DeMarco. Thanks, buddy. Look, it's
1: June 1st. You,
2: again, people, yeah, it's Christmas on June 1st, right?
1: Yeah, did you hear the giddiness in his voice?
2: Oh, yeah. I mean, anybody associated with the Rams right now, you're on cloud nine.
1: Yeah.
2: And it's like we all expected A.J. Brown to happen today. We knew that was going to happen today. Going from the Eagles to the Patriots, you know, for a fifth rounder next year and a first round pick in 2028. But Myles Garrett, even though it has been in the works for weeks, there was rumblings. Like, you saw the questions today in Cleveland to Todd Monken. You know, have you been assured that Myles Garrett's going to be here? Well, no one's assured of a roster spot. You know what I mean?
1: Right.
2: It was like, wait a minute. What? That's Myles Garrett. I mean, if you really go back and listen to what Coach Monken was saying, he was basically telling you,
1: yeah,
2: he gone.
1: He leaves.
2: He gone. Yep. I mean, he's out.
1: He leaves.
2: And so that one, yeah, I mean, the fat man came down the chimney on June 1, man, and the big present was to the Rams and Myles Garrett. And I'll say this, Cleveland with Jared Verse, a first-round pick next year, a second-rounder in 28, and a third in 29, that's not a bad haul. You said you got two ones with Verse, right, thrown in there, a two and a three. You got younger. Verse is not even – look, I'm not trying to say that Jared Verse is going to have 23 and a half sacks, but he can be easily. He's gotten better each year in his first 2 years in the league. He will be a, you know, double digit sack man next year for Cleveland. But you can lose with Myles Garrett, or you can try and rebuild without him by getting a haul. And I thought it was a pretty decent haul that Andrew Berry, the GM there in Cleveland, got for Myles Garrett.
1: Oh, for sure. And when you think about the Browns understanding where they are, understanding that they are essentially in rebuild mode, this is them continuing to build. This is them looking ahead to 2027, looking ahead to 2028 and saying, hey, these are the elements that we think we need, the building blocks, so that we can at least compete in the AFC North. Because we talk about the NFC West and how stacked it's been, but that AFC North has been either the Ravens for the taking. The Bengals obviously popped in there once to get to the Super Bowl, and then you've got the Steelers, sort of the perennial playoff team, although maybe not going anywhere beyond the first round, but still the perennial playoff team. Then there's been the Browns. So at some point, you've got to start doing things like this, and as tough as it is, I'm sure, for Browns Nation to part ways with Garrett, you got to look at the future and see that the future is bright, and it's a happy place, just like Ian, who's a happy camper, as happy
2: my
1: as
2: wife's home
1: in weeks, they say. We'll talk about why he's so happy on ESPN Radio and the ESPN app.
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14: 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But are they safe? And do they really work? Well, first, let's talk about actual magnesium. That's an essential mineral that is needed for more than 300 different processes in the body, according to one dietitian. And most people get enough of it simply from the foods they eat. Now, if you're not getting enough, there are a few different types of supplements you can try. But as always, you should talk to your doctor before starting any new medication or supplement, whether it's prescription or over-the-counter. Now, when it comes to the science, we looked into this, and I gotta say, there's not a lot of strong evidence that magnesium supplements will actually help you sleep. They might help you manage pain, they might help you lower your stress levels, or work to get your muscles to relax. And maybe it's those things then that help you get some better sleep. I'm Dr. Sanjay Gupta, helping you live a better life.
3: Jocks.

0: weren't our options.
1: But do you give the Eagles credit on that? Because all the, CeCe just mentioned all these other teams. Oh, no, he's not going anywhere. Come on. Everything, actions over words?
2: Give me a break. I don't care about sports live.
0: Yes.
1: But the Eagles
0: it's
1: didn't
0: part of the job.
2: For the course. Yeah.
0: Like, isn't it part of the job if you're a general manager to have sports lies? Because you can't tip your hand.
1: So very quickly then on this. Did the Eagles make the right move yesterday?
0: Yes.
1: CeCe?
0: If the situation is untenable, they need to make a move while they can.
1: And you have to align with the quarterback.
2: You're asking me if they made the right move. I don't know. That is me honestly speaking. I don't know.
1: Jalen
2: Hurts. It depends on how good you think Jalen Hurts is going to be.
1: I think they made the right move because I think he's going to be great. I'll pick him right now for MVP. I'll do it. Yes,
2: boy,
1: right
2: you are on one today. You got MVP. So many hot takes.
0: Two days in a row.
1: Yeah.
2: My goodness.
0: Wemby has more pressure on him than the Knicks to get it done. Jalen Hurts, MVP, back to back. You are in...
1: Why not?
0: Mid-season NFL form right now.
1: It's going to be an extreme year. It's either going to be MVP or they're going to be drafted in the first round next year looking for a quarterback.
0: What are you going to put on it? What are you willing to wager?
1: My face, my words, the social media destruction about to happen.
3: Those are the only two options. MVP or first round pick.
4: And you literally told us, you know, it's not about, you know, being right or not. It's about, like, providing the right information. So which one? No, there has to be some stakes to this.
0: No, we quite literally have a jar called the bad take jar. Okay? If this turns out to be a bad take, you got to pay up.
1: All right.
0: We've got PayPal. Okay. Pay up.
1: All right. So what's
0: how much?
1: The normal?
0: CeCe, what are the stakes?
1: Normal is $1 to $10. I'll put $20.
2: No. Smalls had to give up $87 for
0: $87 for Travis Kelce and the Chiefs winning the Super Bowl.
1: I think he absolutely could win.
0: You said it with your chest now, Ev. Back it up with some funds.
2: Yeah, you're gonna have to back this one up, though.
1: We're not supposed
2: to back this one up.
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0: what I would do if I didn't win. I guess we'll never know.
1: Conrad Van Order.
2: Yes, sir. Yeah,
1: Morning Jock starts now.
3: Happy Tuesday morning, everybody. Welcome into Morning Jocks. Conrad Van Order and Damian Mitchell here with you for the next hour as we've got a lot to get into from a busy Monday across the college baseball world. We've got some college softball, unfortunately, for the Alabama Crimson Tide. The road ended yesterday, but we'll dive into that and how their season came to a close. We had not one, but two absolutely monster moves in the NFL and how that might affect the upcoming season. One of them was kind of the worst kept secret in like NFL, recent NFL history.
4: Was it a secret, though?
3: No, it was just blatant. Everybody knew it was going to happen yesterday, and it happened. And then you had another one that was definitely a secret. Definitely surprised some people. So we'll dive into some big moves in the NFL, how that might affect things for the upcoming season as well, and much, much more for us to get into. But we'd love to hear from you. 205-834-9450 if you want to get on the text line or the phone lines. We always appreciate you chiming in with your thoughts throughout the program each and every day, and appreciate you being here with us for the ride. All right, let's start off with some... Oh, God. People already texting in about... We're just not going to talk about that.
4: Yeah. I think it's best.
3: What happened yesterday before we left the station is just what happened yesterday before we left the station. So we're just going to... I'm glad y'all were entertained by that.
4: We appreciate you, man.
3: We'll just leave it at that. If you don't know, then good. You don't need to know. Sorry that I wasted 30 seconds of your morning, but we're just not going to talk about it. Let's start with college baseball, though, because it was another late night, whether you're an Auburn baseball fan or an Alabama softball fan, I guess, because they both went on pretty late last night. But didn't have to stay up until 1 a.m. Like you did on Sunday night for Auburn, thankfully. But more rain delays, and so they didn't get started until about 8 o'clock, a little after 8 o'clock last night there from the Plains. But you had Auburn taking on Milwaukee. It was winner take all. Winner goes to the Super Regional. Loser goes home. And this one had a big impact on the Ole Miss Rebels, too, because depending on what happened, they were either going to come to Auburn or they were going to host Milwaukee. So a little bit of a different outcome there on the line for the Rebels, who had already secured their spot in the Super Regionals. But you got to give tip your cap to Auburn, man. They take care of business last night, 8-3. It was an interesting game for the earlier parts of it because, you know, Auburn got out to a 2-0 lead. Then Milwaukee comes, they hit a 2-run bomb, and you're starting to think, oh, man, do they still have some of that magic that we saw last Friday when they took down Auburn in the first game of the regional. But after they tied it up, Auburn came back in the sixth inning and just absolutely blew the doors off of this game with a 5-run sixth inning. And that was really all that she wrote for Milwaukee after that point last night. The inning started there in the sixth with a home run by Connor Frelick, which is no surprise because he's been just an absolute beast for Auburn all season long, but especially here over the last handful of games. So Connor Frelick now homered in every single game of the regional round. Auburn played in 5 games. He had a home run in every single one of them. So just...
4: He's dialed in.
3: Yeah, no kidding. And especially because you saw early in the game, if you're watching, he took that foul ball off the hand there behind the plate. And that's definitely not a good feeling. But he toughed it out, stayed in there, came up, hit a bomb a little bit later on, and kind of started the big inning there for the Auburn Tigers. So a pretty dominant performance. The pitching staff, definitely Marciano looked a lot better last night than he did on Friday when he looked like a shell of himself and the guy that we saw through the regular season. But overall, pitching staff came together, did a really nice job, and Auburn walked away with an 8-3 victory there over Milwaukee. So Auburn, after losing on Friday in a big upset and shocking a lot of people and rightfully putting them on edge over the weekend, Auburn responded with 4 straight victories And they are now heading on to the Super Regional round where they will host Ole Miss coming up this weekend. So a big couple of days there for the Auburn Tigers. And I know a lot of people were upset on Friday, a lot of heckling going on, things of that nature. But, you know, they showed why they are a top four national seed for 2 years in a row. And they went out there and handled their business with their backs up against the wall. So we will see if they are able to get past the Ole Miss Rebels and make the trip to Omaha for the College World Series. But going to have to get through the Rebels. I guess the good side is at least we know that. And there's a couple situations like this, but at least we know in that one, there's an SEC team going to the College World Series.
5: Yep, so, yep.
3: You know, we'd like it to be Auburn and represent the state of Alabama, but, you know, at least you're getting an SEC team in regardless from that portion of the bracket. But speaking of teams in the state of Alabama having a big day yesterday, it wasn't just Auburn that advanced to the Super Regional round. How about the Troy Trojans, man? They dominated Florida again yesterday. They win 10-2 to take the Gainesville Regional. So Troy's now headed to the Super Regionals. Just absolutely incredible stuff. So think about this. For the last 2 days, so Sunday and Monday for Troy and their baseball team, they beat Florida twice, and then they beat Miami once. So they own the state of Florida now. It's just theirs. We just call it Troy now. Across those three games, though, when you go and look at what they did, they scored 35 runs in three games. Yeah. Absolutely incredible stuff. 10 yesterday. They scored 16 against Florida the day before, and then 9 against Miami in the earlier game on Sunday as well. So I just incredible job there by Troy, and now we have three teams from the state of Alabama. We came in with five. And three of the five are now moving on to the Super Regional round, so that's pretty cool.
5: I'm telling you, man, we're in everything state. Yeah, success runs through the state of Alabama. But that's, it's wonderful for Troy. This first time in school history, they've made it to the Super Regionals as well. And, I mean, if you're Florida, that's tough. Like, and then really and truly, for a good period of that ball game, like, Troy was in full control. Like, they jumped on them quick, and it just felt as though Florida, it's tough because, you know, of course, SEC, but just, you know, selfishly for the state of Alabama, man, Troy just put it on, and they didn't look back. Like, and I think that's where you have these, especially in college baseball, where, I mean, the excitement and adrenaline is just through the roof. Same with softball, too. It's just because there's so much, and you have kind of these Cinderella stories and teams like Troy, you know, they've never done this, and they went down to Gainesville, one of the better teams across in the nation, and really handled them all weekend long. So kudos to the Trojans, man. I mean, you know, following up from basketball season, making the NCAA tournament for the second year in a row, and then now in baseball, man, doing something they've never seen before. So, hey, kudos to the Trojans.
3: Yeah, and it would have been really, really cool. Unfortunately, it came a little bit short, but you potentially had a situation where you're going to have Troy and Jacksonville State with a super regional in the super regional with a trip to Omaha on the line, but Little Rock took out Jacksonville State over the weekend. So it's going to be Troy and Little Rock there in the super regional, and Troy's going to get to host a super regional. So not only do we have three teams in the state making it to the super regionals, they're all hosting with a chance to advance to the College World Series on the line as well. So very, very, very cool stuff there. And very impressive job by the Troy Trojans over the last couple of days. Just kind of moving on through some of the other big happenings in college baseball yesterday. You had early on in the day, St. John's, they took down FSU to advance to a super regional. That's of note because they are going to be coming to Tuscaloosa. So that will be Alabama's opponent in the super regional round. Somebody they were familiar with last year on the basketball court, now getting to face them on the baseball diamond. So St. John's, they're going to be coming to Tuscaloosa for that super regional. Elsewhere in the SEC, you had an awesome moment yesterday as Oklahoma, they hit a walk-off home run against Georgia Tech to advance, where they're going to take on Kansas there in their super regional in Lawrence. So another SEC representation. And now we talked about UCLA yesterday and how they had gotten eliminated by St. Mary's. Georgia Tech was the number two overall seed. So the top two teams in college baseball, at least according to the seeding, they're done. Their seasons are over. They are not going to make it past the regional round. So it doesn't happen very often. I think that's the third time that's happened in the last 26 years or 27 years. So very rare that occurs, but that's the case this year. So a big moment there for the Sooners yesterday as they advance. You had Kentucky. They were in another tough spot last night. So they blew a 3-run lead in the ninth inning on Sunday that would have sent them to the Super Regionals. And then last night, they were able to come back from behind. So they had a big eighth inning where they hit back-to-back home runs, tied it up, and sent it to extras. But West Virginia able to walk it off 6-5 there in 10 innings. So Kentucky, their season comes to an end where West Virginia, they are going to move on, and they're going to host Cal Poly in their Super Regional coming up over the weekend as well. And then you had last night the other Trojans, USC. They were taking on Texas A&M, and USC, they had to win two in a row going back to Sunday against A&M, and that's exactly what they did. So USC, they take a 7-1 victory last night over Texas A&M. They bullied Texas A&M the two games that they played. So shout out to USC and really impressive performance there in must-win games for the Trojans. But Texas A&M, their pitching was really they were just they were looking for bodies out there. And I do want to give a shout out because they had to throw their closer last night because that's how thin they were from a pitching standpoint. Texas A&M's closer threw 6 2/3 innings last night.
5: Whew!
3: Like they're like
5: a little bit more than I'm used to.
3: How much gas you got in the tank? Like. That's the beautiful thing about college baseball, right? Especially for a kid like that, because I'll be honest, I don't know what his pro prospects or potential are. You know, if you play at Texas A&M, probably a good chance you'll get a look in the minors, right? But for some of these guys, right, like this might be it. And so it's you want me to go throw in 6 2/3 instead of come in for one inning at the end? All right, I got you, coach. Like, yeah, I'll do it. So that's part of what makes this time of year so special. But a big win there for USC. So to wrap it up, some of the Super Regionals that we will have quickly. West Virginia is hosting Cal Poly. Troy is going to host Little Rock. North Carolina is going to host USC. Auburn's hosting Ole Miss. Georgia is hosting Mississippi State. Texas is hosting Oregon. Alabama's hosting St. John's. And then Kansas is hosting Oklahoma. So those are the final 16 teams. And then we will have 8, and we will head to Omaha for the College World Series. So been a really fun last couple of days getting through the regional rounds of this, and hopefully the Super Regionals will be just as entertaining. And our three in-state teams will all find themselves making the trek to Omaha when that kicks off later on this month. But we also had softball going on last night. Can't forget about that. And unfortunately, not as good of news for the state of Alabama last night. So Alabama, they took on Texas Tech in the semifinal round of the Women's College World Series in OKC. Texas Tech had to win both games in order to advance. And unfortunately, that kind of happened. So the first game was just, I mean, they were both fantastic games, but the first game especially was just it was something else, man. So you had Texas Tech; they were up 4-2 going into the seventh inning. Then you had Alabama; they came back, hit a 2-run home run to tie it at 4, going into the bottom of the seventh inning. So you just get 3 outs, send it to extra innings, see what happens. But instead, Maya Williams for Texas Tech, she gets up first batter, just rips one to left field for a walk-off home run. So if you've been following along with the adventures of White Chocolate there in Oklahoma City, that's his daughter. So he was absolutely going nuts when that happened yesterday. So that's how the first game ended, walk-off for Texas Tech. But, hey, you're Alabama. You know, Jocelyn Brisky was a little off in that first game, so she didn't pitch as much. So you're like, all right, well, we got, like, maybe the best pitcher in the country. She's going to be a little more fresh than the Texas Tech pitchers. Like, it's, you know what? We lost the first one. It's all right. We'll come back in the second one. Well, unfortunately, Najari Kanade decided that she was going to, you know, do what she normally does in the Women's College World Series. And she started the second game. And, you know, because they have her and Terry that kind of go back and forth on the mound, which is what you saw in the first game. And They did not have to do that in the second game because Canada was so dominant last night. Once Texas Tech went up 1-0 early on that solo shot, it felt different. It just felt like, I think that might be enough for them. Yeah. And ultimately it was. They won 2-0, but they would have been just fine with just the solo shot. So she was absolutely dominant, throwing a complete game, and Alabama just didn't have an answer. You have to give some credit to the Tide, though, because this – it felt like much more than a 1 or 2-0 game. Like there were a lot of opportunities for Texas Tech to put runs on the board, and Briskey did a great job, especially early on, of getting out of those situations. And then she gets pulled late in the game, and it just it was a great season, but not a great night for the Alabama Crimson Tide and Texas Tech. They find a way to win 2 in a row and find themselves back in the championship series. And It was crazy yesterday because you had Texas in the same spot. They had to win 2 in a row against Tennessee, and they did that. And so now we
5: got kind
3: of against a lot of odds. Yeah, we got a rematch of last year.
5: Yeah.
3: So it's never fun when you have to root for Texas for something, but I guess we got to root for Texas.
5: Oh, we're doing it for the SEC?
3: Yeah, I mean.
5: I got you.
3: I guess so.
5: I didn't know which way you were going to go.
3: I guess so.
5: You're not the biggest Texas fan.
3: No, not really, but you know what? I love the conference, and we really, you know, we need a win, so.
5: So even if
3: on a national scale, it'd be nice to have.
5: We can't play hypotheticals at this point. If Tennessee would have advanced, you would have rooted for Tennessee too.
3: Yes,
5: you would have sang Rocky Top.
3: No.
5: Oh,
3: but I would have rooted for them.
5: Oh.
3: I would have rooted for Texas A&M. I would have rooted for anybody from the SEC.
5: I got you.
3: Against Texas Tech.
5: It just means more.
3: It does just mean more. So that'll get started tomorrow. We'll see if Texas is able to pull off the repeat of last year's Women's College World Series, which was fantastic. So that'll get underway. Best 2 of 3 starting on Wednesday there between Texas Tech and Texas in a rematch, as we just discussed. So that's everything that was going on in college baseball and college softball yesterday. A fun few days, and we will pick back up in a couple more and hopefully have some more great action to discuss with all of you guys. But some of you chiming in on the text line, love to hear from you, 205-834-9450. If you would like to be a part of the conversation, we've still got some big news in the NFL to get to, but how about some college football news? The Hall of Fame ballots for the upcoming year coming out, and one name in particular finally getting the recognition that he deserves. We'll talk about that, and some of the, I might argue, the best quarterback of all time in college football is going to be back on the list. Will he finally get in this year? We'll talk about that. And much, much more here as we move along on a Tuesday on Jock.
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1: Dude, I forgot about this one.
2: Classic.
1: It's The Script, right?
2: Yes, sir.
1: Man, they had a run at one point where they had like three or four songs that. Man, I wonder what happened to them.
2: They turned into Imagine Dragons.
1: That was a good pull. Don't. Imagine Dragons has one good album, and it was their first one. And everything after that was.
2: They've been chasing ever since.
1: Yes. That first album was good, though, but everything else is. Whew, not so much.
2: It's a lot. But yeah, but Hall of Fame, baby.
1: That's a good pull, man. I forgot. I've heard that song in so long. That's a good pull. All right. Well, welcome back into Morning Jocks here on your Tuesday. Conrad and Damien with you. And as you, if you heard the song we were just talking about there, the Hall of Fame ballots for the upcoming College Football Hall of Fame class came out yesterday. I know our very own Pat Smith was sharing on social media last night that he was working on his ballot as one of the voters there, and some of the names that we are going to get. There are a couple that it's one of those where you just kind of forget about it after we move past this part of the year, and then you come back and you go, "Oh, how did that person not get in last year?" For example, Cam Newton somehow did not get into the Hall of Fame in his first year of eligibility, so he's back on the ballot this year.
2: Wow,
1: I don't know. Is that like a punishment for,
2: just playing 1 year or?
1: Yeah. Or, like having to leave the Florida program and go to JUCO and then come. Right. Is it just like, we'll make you sit out a year and then we'll put, because I mean.
2: I don't think that's debatable.
1: I mean, Heisman winner, won a national championship, easily one of the five best quarterbacks ever. In college football. And you could make an argument that, one of the two or three best ever. I don't know exactly how that works, but I would think that he's going to get in at some point, obviously. It's just a question of, is it going to be this year, or are we going to be back here having the same conversation this time next year? But the big one that made a lot of people happy, and rightfully so, yesterday, is that Mike Leach has been included on the ballot for the first time. The legendary college football coach from his time at Texas Tech, Washington State, and then Mississippi State, where his career came to a close, much too short, unfortunately. They had made some changes to the criteria. So previously, if you were a coach, you had to have a 600 winning percentage or higher. And back in 2025, the National Football Foundation announced that the winning percentage required for coaching eligibility would be adjusted to 595. His winning percentage is 596. So very much deserved there for him to be included on the ballot. He had an overall record of 158 and 107 over the course of his college football career. Just to kind of go through it, if you forgot, he won division titles during his time at Texas Tech in the Big 12 and then Washington State in the Pac-12. And he had a top 10 team there in 2018. His Texas Tech teams were, at least when we were growing up, some of the most exciting.
2: Oh, yeah.
1: That was some of the most fun football to watch with, the Michael Crabtrees and Graham Harrells of the world. And that whole era of college football was absolutely fantastic. And very good to see that he's getting the recognition that he deserves. And it's unfortunate that, he's not going to be here to celebrate this, because I would imagine he's going to get in, hopefully this year. But it's just, it's good that they did right and made it so that he can be included, because he absolutely deserves to be recognized alongside some of the great coaches in the history of the game. But, it's just sad that he won't get to share in that celebration one day.
2: Yeah, I'm right there with you, man. I'm glad the committee is doing Mike Leach right, because when you look at the way passing is in college football, really in football in general, when you look at some of the concepts within the air raid system, like he and Hal Mumme, like they designed this, like they made this a point. And I mean, even away from the game of football, like he was a dude's dude. Like he was a character. He was one of one. He made the game especially simple. Like from a receiver's perspective, he made our lives extremely simple.
1: Yeah,
2: there's a couple routes that we need to do. Let's cross this thing up. Hey, and he would. I mean, you heard. Some of all of his quarterbacks through over the years, I mean, his play sheet wasn't big. Like, he gives it to you, you know it, you memorize it. Listen, we'll line up in a different formation, do the same concepts, go out there, do it again. And again, you see quarterbacks in his system put up tremendous numbers because of the air raid. And It's again, the college football world, we owe a lot, especially just the way the game is on the passing side of things, to Mike Leach and what he had what he did during his career. He surely missed, but congratulations on. I think he's going in 100%. If you're going to adjust these things, he is definitely a first ballot Hall of Famer.
1: Yeah, I would think so. And you laid it out perfectly. It's not just about, you know, the winning and the success that he had on the field. It's the impact that he had on the way that the game is played and the way that people view offenses and some of the different styles and things that we see now. And it was definitely unique, and it was a heck of a lot of fun to watch. There's no doubt about that. So Mike Leach, much deserved inclusion there on the ballot. I mentioned Cam Newton. He's going to be back on the ballot after not being inducted last year. So last year was his first year on the ballot, and I would assume that he's sooner rather than later going to be inducted. You also have another former Heisman winner in Robert Griffin III. He's going to be on the ballot this year, so we'll see if he gets inducted. It's not for broadcasting, Damian. It's just for football, not for broadcasting.
2: I'll spare him.
1: He was a great player.
2: He was.
1: Not
2: right.
1: Great at
2: talking. I'll say I will put my personal feelings aside on the broadcasting, but I will give him his, mm-hmm. I will give him his flowers when he was playing.
1: He was good, man.
2: He was good.
1: He was good. He was fun to watch. I know. And then for the rest of the Alabama and Auburn inclusions on the list, so along with Cam Newton, you have Auburn guard Ed King. He's going to be on the ballot. And then you also have for Alabama two inclusions as Barrett Jones, the great center.
2: Okay.
1: Yeah, he's going to be on the list. And then the head coach of the Houston Texans, DeMeco Ryan.
2: Let's go.
1: He's on the ballot as well. So
2: we're getting old.
1: Yeah, I know. Like, it's so, awesome. Yeah, so you got two Bama players, two Auburn players there on the ballot. So we'll see if any of them are able to get inducted into this year's class. A couple of other notable names. You've got A.J. Hawk. He's on the ballot, the Ohio State linebacker.
2: Okay.
1: Also, Chris Carter, former Ohio State wide receiver. He's on the ballot.
2: He's not already in?
1: Nope.
2: He's well, on I mean, the he's in the NFL Hall of Fame.
1: Yeah.
2: I mean, on the ball is ball.
1: And wow. then you have Melvin Gordon. He's going to be on there too.
2: Wow.
1: Yeah.
2: Yeah, we really are getting up there.
1: Tavon Austin.
2: His highlight film by itself needs to be in the Hall of Fame.
1: Yep. So those are those are some of the notable ones. I know Senator Tuberville, he's on the list as well as an honoree, so to be potentially inducted into the Hall of Fame. So a lot of big names to go along with that. And of course, we will have to wait and find out who gets inducted until January. So they normally announce this around the college football playoff time, but a lot of big names in there included and many, many deserving of being recognized and inducted into the Hall of Fame. So that's kind of your college football news there for the day. What's going on with the Hall of Fame? But we've got calls coming in. We've got big trades in the NFL that we've still got to break down for you. So we've got a lot left for the second half of the show. Hope you'll join us as we roll along here on a Tuesday on Jocks.
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0: 6:35 here on your Tuesday. Appreciate you joining us for a little morning jocks. Conrad Van Order, Damian Mitchell with you until 7 o'clock when we'll hand you off to McElroy and Kublik in the morning. They're with you from 7 to 10. Then out at Social Taco in Homewood, it's three-man front today from 10 to 2. And then, of course, the Paul Feinbaum Show from 2 to 6. So you can also follow along on YouTube. Go look up Jocks TV, and you can like, subscribe, all that good stuff. And then you can check out all the fun that we have each and every day here at the station. And things like yesterday were, you know, sometimes you'll have somebody that touches raw beef.
1: That's one way to put it.
0: On their face.
1: Yeah.
0: Without knowing what it is.
1: Their chin, to be exact, not just on the face.
0: And
1: it's all good.
0: Yeah. I don't know if that sounds appetizing to anybody at 6:36 in the morning, but if it does, then you probably want to go follow us on YouTube and watch that. Just throwing that out there for everybody. But we're going to get to your calls and your text here momentarily, but we've got to get to kind of the last big story and really the big story in sports yesterday, really two of them, as the NFL, man, they know how to make a headline, and they did it twice yesterday, certainly. So two massive trades going down in the National Football League yesterday. We'll start with the one that happened earlier in the day, because this one was a massive surprise, as the Cleveland Browns agreed to trade the reigning and two-time NFL Defensive Player of the Year, Myles Garrett, to the Los Angeles Rams. If you remember, Myles Garrett set the all-time record for sacks in a single season last year with 23. He's now headed to the Los Angeles Rams in exchange for Jared Verse and multiple draft picks. So they're going to get a first-round pick next year in 2027, a second-round pick in 2028, and a third-round pick in 2029, along with Verse. So that'll be the package going back to Cleveland, and the Rams add the best defensive player in the NFL right now, somebody that is a future Hall of Famer. And it's just like, man, all right, so I guess they missed – you know, because for a while they had the best defensive player in the NFL with Aaron Donald. Then he retires, and like, man, it kind of sucks not having the best defensive player in the NFL on our roster. So we should go get him. And that's exactly what they did.
1: Yesterday. Yeah, I've seen this script before. You give Matthew Stafford an aging veteran and Devontae Adams, and then you give him an up and coming superstar and Puka Nacua, very similar to Cooper Kupp. And they went on to win the Super Bowl. And then you pair him up with arguably one of the best defensive players to end the game. At the present time with Aaron Donald, now you add Myles Garrett. One, it just feels as though, like, Roger Goodell and Sean McVay, they're just trying to give Stafford one on the way out. You already drafted Ty Simpson, so you know you've got your future well in hand. But, yeah, it just feels as though, you know, the NFC West, I know the Seattle Seahawks, they're reloading for another title run, but Seems like the league is just trying to push everything out there to L.A., have success. They want Stafford to get him another one. Congratulations.
0: Do you know where the Super Bowl is being played this year?
1: Is it L.A.?
0: It is at SoFi.
1: So a home game on top of that?
0: Potentially, yes, for the Rams. So
1: makes sense. They just, you know, everybody's got the Matthew Stafford sob story. Mm-hmm. Oh, sorry we put you in Detroit for 13 years and you couldn't win, so we'll take you out to L.A. and, you know, give you the swan song on the way out. Psh, get out of here. Myles Garrett? Like, come on, man.
0: Yep, they have the reigning MVP and reigning Defensive Player of the Year now. That's pretty good.
1: That just pissed me off for some reason. I could
0: tell. Yeah, you didn't like
1: that. I wasn't this frustrated yesterday when the trade happened, but I guess after a night's sleep and waking up and realizing that the Rams and the Titans are going to be playing in the Super Bowl, now it's a love and hate watch. What?
0: Mm-hmm. Maybe in the future, we've seen that.
1: You've seen Rams and Titans before?
0: I was about to say, we've seen it in the past.
1: Yeah.
0: Come on, maybe, man. Again in the future.
1: The future is now.
0: The distant future. But yeah, I think the Rams right now would certainly have to be the pick to make it to the Super Bowl. I don't think the Titans would be many people's pick on the AFC side of things. But yeah,
1: good value there.
0: Definitely, yeah. Yeah, you can make a buck if Yeah, don't let Brendan Sorsby see those odds. He might be he might be tempted after hearing you talk up the Titans for a little bit there. But, yeah, the Rams definitely look like the favorite now to come out of the NFC and make it to a Super Bowl. But, yeah, a big-time trade there. And based on some of the reporting that was coming out, apparently the Rams, as early as March, had identified this as a move and had started communication with the Browns. And maybe this is part of why, hey, you know what, we've got a first-round pick. Let's use it on a guy for the future because we kind of know this. We're working on this deal on the other end where, you know, they traded for Trent McDuffie, got better in the secondary. They knew that they, you know, maybe had to work in the a deal in the works for Myles Garrett. So that'll help on the defensive front and getting after the quarterback. So let's go get somebody for the future at the quarterback position. Now, you could also argue that maybe you should have just gone all in for this year and gotten a wide receiver, but we will see how this plays out in the future for the Rams. And finally, it is interesting. If you go back over the last decade now for the Rams, they've had three first-round picks. They've traded away seven now. So they drafted Jared Goff.
1: They did.
0: Got rid of him.
1: Yeah, they did.
0: They drafted Jared Verse.
1: They did.
0: They got rid of him.
1: Mm-hmm.
0: And they drafted Ty Simpson. Those are their only first-round draft picks in the last decade. Every other one has been traded away for other players.
1: So they're going to trade
0: Ty Simpson.
1: It's
0: inevitable.
1: About 7 years.
0: Yeah, for I'm trying to think who would be like the guy at that point.
1: Cam Ward.
0: Like, sure.
1: Or CJ Stroud. Or speaking of sure, Shedeur Sanders.
0: Yep, so that was the trade yesterday as the Browns and Myles Garrett to the Rams. And then you had another big trade yesterday that if you heard us earlier in the show, kind of the worst kept secret going on in the NFL over the last few months now.
1: Second.
0: That was a pretty good secret, though, because we didn't find out.
1: All right.
0: Until this year. Like, they'd been sneaking around for a while. So it was actually a pretty good secret until everyone found out about it. But this one everyone knew was coming as the Eagles traded A.J. Brown to the Patriots for a first-round pick in 2028 and a fifth-round pick in 2027. So the Patriots trying to get back to the Super Bowl and find something that'll push them over the edge on the offensive side of the ball. So Drake May, he gets a number one option. Definitely an improvement over, and I like Stephon Diggs, but A.J. Brown's definitely the superior option to Stephon Diggs at this point in their careers. So,
1: and a lot of issues actually just stem on the football field. Like, you know, he's more of a headache because he wants the football. Like, he strictly keeps it between the lines, whereas Stephon Diggs, you got some baggage, you know, that comes
0: with off the field. Yeah.
1: Yeah.
0: So we'll see if A.J. Brown and Drake May are better friends than A.J.

0: players to be mentioned next to. So he's,
1: and also AJ Brown played it. And again, I'm telling you as a Titans fan, it wasn't like we were throwing it all over the yard. It was
0: no,
1: he was all we had.
0: I was about to say y'all running it. And he had Ryan Tannehill throwing him the football. So yeah,
1: he did. He had a Marcus Mariota for a year.
0: Oh yeah, he did. I forgot that. Forgot about that guy.
1: There are touchdown passes with Marcus Mariota.
0: That's
1: on the
0: good.
1: Throwing into those.
0: That's good. One of those 60 that he's had.
1: Exactly.
0: That's good. But yeah, big move there for the Patriots as they bolster their roster for trying to get back to the Super Bowl, because didn't go very well for them when they took on Seattle this past year, but they were a little bit ahead of schedule this year, so we'll see if this...
1: Yeah, and AJ Brown's a Super Bowl champion. Like
0: He is. He knows what it takes. He's been there. And
1: right.
0: Yeah.
1: Yeah, and again, I like AJ Brown. I hated the fact that we traded him away from the Titans, but I'm telling you, one-on-one, he's that dude. Like, you can't really build too many receivers that look like an AJ Brown out there. And for Drake May, who's really starting to ascend into his development, like, he has a quality, like, you know, AJ somewhere down there.
0: Yeah.
1: And pretty more times than not, he's going to come up with it. But I do think this is, you know, with a division like the AFC East, it's basically the Bills or the Patriots. So that kind of gives you some sort of footing of, if you got to go toe-to-toe, you got, you know, another weapon within that Patriots offense that's explosive. And, you know, it for Drake May, this is a big-time get.
0: Yeah, no doubt. No doubt about that. That'll be a lot of fun to watch. So we'll move on from that. We've got your text, your calls. Those are all coming up next here on the Tuesday edition of Morning Talks.
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0: 6:49 here on Morning Jocks. Damien and Conrad here with you for a few more moments as we get you set for McElroy and Kublik in the morning. 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
1: So if you missed it last night, the Auburn Tigers, they took down Milwaukee 8-3 to advance to the Super Regionals thanks to a 5-run sixth inning there by the Tigers. They're going to host Ole Miss now with a trip to Omaha on the line. And somebody has been waiting very patiently. I know they're very excited about their Auburn Tigers, and that is Don Don. How you doing, Don Don?
2: Good morning, guys, and War Damn Eagle to everybody in the listening audience. Conrad, as you know, I got blasted for an hour Friday about how embarrassing of a loss that was. But by golly, I think I got the last damn laugh out of the deal.
1: Yeah, you certainly did for now. So, yeah, it's good to see y'all moving on. Yeah, for now.
2: For now, had another good recruiting day yesterday, getting another top running back. And of all places, Conrad and Damon, this is two running backs from both from St. Louis. And Auburn's going all over the country. Got kids in Maryland that were recruiting and everything. My golf team had one stroke play. Is the number one seed going in the match play today. So everything's great, Conrad. And looking forward to seeing everybody today at Social Calco. And Damien, hope to see you today.
1: Should be a good time there, Don Don. Appreciate you calling in this morning. No, he's got a lot to be excited about, apparently. So
0: Alabama's baseball team also going to the Super Regionals, right?
1: Yep. Yep. But that's yesterday's news.
0: Gotcha.
1: Auburn is today's
0: news. Gotcha.
1: So we're sticking with that. But all right, let's get to the text now, because a lot of you have chimed in on a number of things throughout the course of the show. This one coming in, a few of you upset with Patrick Murphy after the collapse of Alabama softball yesterday there in Oklahoma City. Jamie chimes in and says, Patrick Murphy continues to be who he is. He can't coach in big games. He stands there like a statue and does the same thing. He clams up while the other coaches clearly outcoach him and steal a game every year. He lets his team and the fans down because he chokes in the biggest games. Just watch the games and you'll see. Look, I understand it was frustrating, and I know a lot of people have pointed out, well, how have you made it to the, you know, Omaha or Oklahoma City 16 times? And you've only won one title, and I get that. You know, it's not Patty Gasso, but that's, you know, also like comparing, I don't know, anybody to Nick Saban when Nick Saban was coaching, where right. It's like, yeah, I mean, you got one. You're the first team to ever win an SEC or a national championship in the SEC in softball. I know it's been 14 years now since that's happened, but I like, who are you going to go get that's going to do better than Patrick Murphy and going to be better and know the traditions of that program and right. What it takes to win at a high level? I mean, they've made it to like 27 straight World Series or NCAA tournaments. Like, I mean, I understand the frustration. For me personally, last night, I would say, why is the left fielder not jumping up to rob a home run? That, like, the easiest catch in the world. All she had to do was elevate 3 inches off the ground.
0: Right.
1: But instead, Texas Tech gets a 2-run home run, and then they hit the walk-off in game one. And,
0: yeah,
1: I mean, you can't.
0: He can't tell him to sit back on a changeup. Like,
1: no, and it's the same thing with, I mean, Brisky was great all year. Brisky didn't have her best stuff yesterday.
0: Right. I don't know if Coach can really help some of those things.
1: And I get it. He's an easy target, and people have been frustrated with him recently. But, like, this team was – remember, this team was picked to finish eighth in the SEC, and they're probably – I mean, it sucks, but they're probably the third best team in softball. Like, oh, I mean, bummer.
0: Right. There's worse places to be.
1: Yeah. So I don't I'm not going to buy into that right now, but I understand some people are frustrated, and that's fine. That's perfectly fine. Let's see. Yeah, this one just says, Conrad's new nickname isn't Lugnut anymore. It's Bull Balls. He's a great sport. Thanks. Didn't clean my chin off being a great sport, but it is what it is. Drake chimes in. He says, I'm so mad this morning at Kevin O'Sullivan. He has to go. We got embarrassed on our home field. This is not Gators baseball. No, but it is Troy baseball.
0: Let's go.
1: Trojan up.
0: That's what they say.
1: Trojan. Probably not, actually.
0: Wow.
1: Probably not. Greg says, people just don't understand how hard it is to win at the highest level. Yeah, it's not easy, man.
0: I'm telling you.
1: It is not easy, man. So appreciate a lot of you chiming in this morning. We always appreciate your texts. We'll get to more of them tomorrow. We're back at 6 a.m. Mac and Cube. Those guys, they're coming up next.
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6: Another rainy day, another wild storm rolling through Trustful. 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
9: 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This is McElroy and Gulick in the morning.
10: All right, welcome in. McElroy and Kublik in the morning. Glad you're with us. Lots to get to today. A lot of college football news. A lot of sports news. This is it's turned into a big sports week all of a sudden. Stanley Cup Finals begin tonight. NBA Finals begin tomorrow night. Super Regionals now set for next weekend. Auburn will host. Alabama will host. We'll have Alabama baseball coach Rob Vaughn on at 9 o'clock today. Brandon Marcello is going to be with us at 8 a.m. today to discuss couple different things happening across college football. Scott Springer going to join us at 7:30. We mentioned Cincinnati just a little bit yesterday, so we'll talk some Brennan Sorsby with Scott Springer, not only the situation that is happening with him now, but also no decision yesterday, by the way, for Brennan Sorsby. There was not one expected, but what his future is, and then maybe get some background on Scott, who covers Cincinnati, of how this thing got started, what was known then, the departure of Brennan Sorsby, and then maybe should Cincinnati be a team we're watching this upcoming season? Could they be dangerous? So Scott joins us in 30 minutes, but SEC baseball, GMAC, looking good again as Auburn finds a way to get past Milwaukee last night.
11: What time did that game start? I kept waiting for it to start. It started like 8:30?
10: Yeah.
11: Okay. I was like, golly, I thought the thing was supposed to start at like 7. I had it loaded in my...
10: It got delayed.
11: I had a quad box. I'm like, golly, when is this thing going to start? And like by the time it actually got underway, I think we were like putting the kids to bed, which was around 8:30.
10: Yeah. I stayed up, unfortunately, watched it all. I shouldn't have. 5 runs on 4 hits in the 6th to break a 2-2 tie. Chase Frehlich homers again. 6 home runs, 15 runs driven in the regional. His 6 home runs are tied with Judd Uttermark of Ole Miss and 25 for the most by a player in a single regional in the 2020s. 15 runs driven in, tied with Little Rock's. Anyone? Anyone?
12: Jamie.
11: Bill Clinton.
10: Angel Cano.
11: Angel Cano?
10: In 2025 for second most in a single regional in the 2020s behind Oklahoma State's. Anyone?
11: Mason Rudolph.
12: Wilson.
10: Not Robin Ventura. Rock Riggio. He drove in 17.
11: All I could think about was the most famous person from Little Rock and the most famous person I could think of for whatever reason off the top of my head from Oklahoma State. That's all
10: who,
11: I had.
10: Who did you go with, Oak State?
11: Oklahoma State. I went with Mason Rudolph. Probably not number one, but in the mix.
10: Barry Sanders might have something
11: Little
10: to say
11: Rock,
10: about that.
11: Little Rock, Bill Clinton, I think I nailed it.
10: Did he attend Arkansas Little Rock?
11: No.
10: Okay.
11: But he's from Little Rock.
10: Got it.
11: He probably has an honorable, like a honorary degree.
10: I'm just going to go with the entire cast of Banging in Little Rock from the HBO documentary back in the day, ahead of Bill Clinton.
11: That's Third Rock in the Sun.
10: That was a cultural, iconic film. John will tell you. Your age group was not able to witness that.
11: Oh,
10: I would suggest anyone your age group go back and watch it, though, just for the pure entertainment value.
11: What a missed opportunity.
10: For all involved, yes, for a lot of different reasons. 7th SEC team Auburn is now to win a regional this year. That breaks a record for most teams from a single conference to reach the super regionals. The previous high was 6. That had been done 6 times, all by the SEC. So there you go. College baseball is set. And Texas A&M did not advance. I mean, there's a chance for more when you look at just kind of how things went. Also, Women's College World Series last night, Texas Tech gets past Alabama, so Texas Tech will be back in the finals, and they'll face
11: Taos,
10: Texas. Rivalry game.
11: Very frustrated by the format of, and granted, we're on the losing end, so is it sour grapes? Probably. But I think if you're going to play a do or die, win or go home type of game, it should not be a doubleheader. like once, as soon as Texas Tech hit that walk off yesterday, it's like you knew what was coming. Like the likelihood of being able to regroup from that disappointment 30 minutes later and play and win, I feel like is incredibly small. We saw the same thing yesterday with Texas knocking off Tennessee twice. Like to me, you're probably better off taking a day. All right, hey, you won. We're coming back tomorrow. You're playing tournament. The finals don't start until Wednesday anyways. You have today as an off day. And you would say, well, they give a massive advantage to the team if they were to, for whatever reason, win the first game of the semifinals. Well, good. That's the reward for winning that first game. So I know it's a little sour grapes. I get it. But to me, you're putting the team that loses the first game at a tremendous disadvantage.
10: There's no doubt. But can't complain about it now. You knew what it was going in.
11: You knew
10: what you needed to handle and how you needed to get in. Back to some of those regionals, though. Florida State, yesterday, we didn't mention them. St. John's gets past Florida State in the Tallahassee region, so they'll move on, which they overcame multiple deficits and just a miserable start to their season and now going to be in the Super Regional, which is just wild. Troy going to be in the Super Regionals as well. First ever Super Regional for Troy, third Sun Belt team to reach a Super Regional in the last four seasons. So really cool that Troy is going to make it. And then the way that they made it as well, just pretty cool that they were able to get in. They were one of the last four in this baseball tournament. The SEC, I mentioned being close with Texas A&M. Kentucky also goes down to West Virginia. They had a chance to get in. So it was a great round in the regionals for the SEC, but could have been a lot better even. When you consider Kentucky, Texas A&M, Florida, Florida loses to St. John's, or not St. John's, who
11: Troy.
10: Did Florida lose to? Troy, sorry. Had a chance for them to advance as well. There's a lot of teams. You get it confused, and you can't always know exactly what's going to happen. So college baseball, fun. Super Regionals now coming up. Auburn will host Ole Miss. Your pick?
11: Ole Miss.
10: Of course.
11: You guys lost to Milwaukee.
10: And then beat Milwaukee twice.
11: Doesn't matter. I jumped to conclusions after the first game of the tournament. Can't do that against the SEC.
10: Would have been wrong.
11: Can't do that against the SEC.
10: First time winning a regional after losing its opening game in postseason play for Auburn. So
11: Ole Miss battle tests on the road.
10: Probably, but I'll go with I think Auburn gets the pitching back on track and they get it done. Also, Chase Frelick, home run in five straight games now. Second time he's done that this year. He has 2 5-game home run streaks, different ones this season. Dude's on fire right now. So fun to watch.
11: Love it.
10: Alabama hosts this weekend as well. We'll talk to Rob Vaughn at 9 a.m. Some big college football news dropping yesterday from a scheduling perspective. We now know what the postseason is going to look like this upcoming college football playoff, GMAC. When you saw the schedule... Frustrated, happy, feel good about it, makes sense.
11: I don't know what I'm going to do on January 1st. I mean, I've been in New Orleans.
10: Are you going to celebrate New Year's Day?
11: No, I've been in New Orleans for how many straight years?
10: I've been there with you for the last six straight years, I feel like.
11: Yeah, it's been a minute. It's been a minute.
10: Here's your college football playoff broadcast schedule for, I don't like that we call it 27, I'm sorry. And I definitely don't like that we call it the 26-27 broadcast schedule. This is not a basketball season.
11: Well, it starts
10: season.
11: In 26.
10: This is not a basketball season. It isn't. It's the 26th season. This is the 26th college football playoff, but whatever. The first round, December 18th on campus, that'll be on ESPN, 7 p.m. December 19th on campus game, that will be a noon kick on 11 a.m. kick on ABC and ESPN. Also December 19th, you will get a 2:30 kick on TNT/True/HBO Max. And then you will get a 6:30 p.m. kick on December 19th on campus game TNT/True/HBO Max. So you get a triple header on the 19th, and you get one game at 7 p.m. on December 18th.
11: Mm-hmm.
10: Your quarterfinals, December 30th. I got to pull up the days here. So
12: Wednesday.
10: December 30th is a Wednesday.
12: Correct.
10: So you will get the VRBO or Vrbo?
11: Vrbo.
12: Should be VRBO, but they want to tell you it's Vrbo.
10: Fiesta Bowl, 6:30 p.m., TNT, True HBO Max. And then January the 1st, Sites Friday. TBD, a Friday, you will get a triple header at 11 a.m., 3 p.m., and 7 p.m., and then your college football playoff semifinals on June the 14th and June the 15th.
12: Thursday and Friday.
10: The 14th, you will get the Capital One Orange Bowl, 6:30 p.m. on TNT. And January the 15th, you will get the Allstate Sugar Bowl on 6:30 p.m. ABC and ESPN. 52 days between the last regular season game and the national championship game. 52.
11: That's it?
10: That's all.
11: Perfect.
10: Regular season ends. 52 days go by. You play for a national championship.
11: Makes sense to me.
10: Not having the Sugar Bowl in New Orleans January 1, other than that, what do you like? What do you dislike?
11: I mean, I hate everything about the calendar. That's big knowledge. 2 weeks between semifinal and quarterfinal. Like, what are we doing? 10 days, 11 days between semis and national. Like, all the momentum created from the regular season is gone. Gone. Moving a game to Wednesday, December 30th to avoid a regular season NFL game. Like, what are we doing?
10: Just feels like you're holding on to some of this, you know, New Year's Day, certain bowl game, bit by a thread. Trying to make it work, trying to, you know, place anything in a certain spot so it's keep some sort of tradition being upheld, which there is no tradition because they're playoff games. This is not what it has been. This is not the Orange Bowl. This is not the Sugar Bowl. It's a college football playoff semifinal. That part of it, it's dumb. I'm sorry. And I'm sure there's a lot of money generated because of the Orange Bowl, because of the Sugar Bowl, and we love those bowls. We love the Fiesta Bowl. It's great. But it's dumb. It's dumb. I mean, yeah, we're going to get the rose and the cotton. And it's, all right. But that's not what it is. It's a quarterfinal playoff game. So trying to maintain some of that. And this is what the AFCA tried to vote against, saying we want this thing done. We can't push this out to the 15th. We want it done. And if maybe the playoff is expanded and Championship Saturday goes away and you start these right after the regular season, this calendar doesn't have to look the way that it does. You can back some stuff up. Maybe the semifinals can be back to the 30th, 31st, whatever that is, and you can manage it that way. But also, you and I have talked about this before, Greg, that inherent fear of the NFL. Keep in mind, New Year's Eve is a Thursday night, which means there's a what? It's an NFL game.
11: Correct.
10: So they're not going to do it.
12: Baltimore at Cincinnati.
11: No.
10: It's a rivalry game.
11: Burrow will be out by then.
12: By the way, it kicks at 7:15. And so even though that's more or less kind of holiday, you could start that game at 5 o'clock.
10: It actually would be a great lead-in.
12: Right, yeah.
11: And the NFL wouldn't want that. Here's a problem, Mike. Everyone's so scared of the NFL, not because we wouldn't hurt their ratings, but for fear of retaliation. That's what everyone's scared of with the NFL. It's not that, like, we know that if we put them up against the NFL, we could hurt the NFL. We could. Like, I think we know that. The NFL knows that. But the NFL will say, hey, you put those up against us because we're going to start doing. Hey, you like those Saturday games after Thanksgiving? What do you guys call them? Rivalry games? Yeah, we're going to put a doubleheader on there.
10: Or even before that.
11: Well, they already dubbed Black Friday.
10: No, I'm saying start Saturday games even earlier than that.
11: Well, there's a broadcasting act.
10: That, yeah, they can get past that.
12: College is currently appealing to Congress. You don't think the NFL could?
11: Yeah.
12: Do we need this broadcasting act?
11: We got Phil Knight. Yeah. No, in all seriousness, like, the broadcasting act is helpful.
10: But they're going to continue. The thing that frustrates me about where you're going is the NFL continues to find ways to circumvent, and college football is kind of running out of days.
11: Well, why do you think college football won't change? You're going to get, I mean, we have FCS programs that say we play in the Saturdays in the fall. It's okay. Like, you're going to try to convince Ohio State, hey, yeah, Saturday's not your day, guys.
10: I'm with John, though. What would a earlier in the, first off, the 31st, what did you say that was, a Friday? Thursday? It's a Thursday.
12: There's, yes.
10: Who's working that day?
11: There'll be people working that day.
10: There will be a few people working, but let's not act like that game couldn't do a 20-something.
11: I mean, we are living right now in 2026 in the summer, and there are not a lot of people that I know, really, frankly, in our generation that are working past 2:30 on Friday. So on a holiday week where you have an extended weekend, I think there's a lot of people that will be taken off around lunchtime that day. More efficient work week. Thank you, AI.
10: You put December, a New Year's Eve day game at 2:30? One. That game's not going to do a monster number?
11: They'll do a big number.
10: Is the bowl schedule out yet? Let me see what it's going up against.
12: It's not fully out.
11: We got a big bowl game that time. I think that's the Pinstripe Fenway.
10: Both? Back to back?
11: Well, they were going to play it at Fenway, but it was only a 109-yard field.
12: On the 31st, you have the ReliaQuest Bowl at noon or 11 o'clock, and then the Tony the Tiger Sun Bowl, which will go about 1 o'clock.
10: Can't go up against that. Have them kick at 11.
12: Even still, you have those two games. You still have your playoff game at 5, and then you're still not really butting up against the NFL game, just a little bit.
10: I think the reality of it is it's just going a full month for three rounds of games feels too long.
11: You think?
10: The national championship game will be January 25th. So following up on our last season, Greg, when you see the numbers now, is this now the longest season that we will endure in the history of college football?
11: It's going to be about the same as last year, because this year, at least, thank goodness, we have a 13-week regular season. As opposed to last year's 14-week regular season. There's one less season during... There's only one bye week per team this year. Imagine that. Further exemplifying the point of, this is too hard. Look how hard.
10: So your thoughts on the college football playoff broadcast schedule. December 18th, it begins. January 25th, it ends with your national championship game in Las Vegas this year, be it Allegiant Stadium on ABC and ESPN.
12: For how far away the championship game is, it's 238 days. If you go back 238 days, that's October 9th. That's how far away the championship game is. If you count backwards how many days the championship game is, you're basically going back to October 9th.
10: Right. What are we in the 80s right now until kickoff?
12: Yeah.
10: Something like that?
12: So 88 till kickoff, and then you play the whole season.
10: It's a lot, man. It's a long ways away. So I don't... There are parts of it that are not ideal. There are parts of it because of what contractually it's tied to. It can't be a lot different. I don't know what the answer is moving forward as far as bowl games, how they're thrown in, how they're managed, whatever that is.
11: The answer is very simple. We try to find common ground with the NFL in some way, shape, or form where we say, hey, dude, I'm sorry we have to do this, but we're going to have to play games up against your regular season Saturdays. So I'm sorry that there will be competition for Texans Panthers. All right? I'm sorry that you're going to have to compete for that. We're going to have to put Ohio State, Georgia up against Panthers, Texans, or Colts, Chargers. All right. Like, we're going to have to do that. That's what it's going to come down to. And the NFL is not going to like the result there, because we have never tried to go head to head. You want to know why? Because everyone's scared to death of the NFL saying, hey, you went head to head against us here. You're not even going to be included in the next rights arrangement. Like, everyone wants NFL rights. So if, for example, ESPN were to put up a college football game against NFL, how would that impact ESPN's future negotiations with the league? if they make the league mad, and we're talking about 32 owners here, we're not talking, I mean, there's not a ton of stakeholders here. You make the league mad, they're going to say, hey, yeah, Monday Night Football, it's going to go to Prime now. You're out, ESPN. So, like, I don't know. Obviously, that's like doomsday scenario, but like, that's what everyone I think is scared of. It's a real thing.
10: 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I don't think there's any doubt about that. 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

0: All right, welcome back in. McElroy and Kubelik in the morning. 7:23, Tuesday, January 2nd, right here on Jocks. We'll get to some Brendan Sorsby news here in just a moment. Some other comments about a college football quarterback that we're going to get to later in the show. Brandon Marcello with us at 8 a.m. today. 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
0: Part of the Brendan Sorsby case from yesterday, NCAA attorney Taylor Askew, quote, if this were just one or two violations, it would still render him ineligible. This is thousands of violations, 40 individual bets on Indiana football when he was a member of the team. He was on the roster. He just wasn't traveling. A member of the team, that's permanent ineligibility. That's from Lubbock Online, the quote from the case yesterday, GMAC, and no decision made yet, but it doesn't sound like the NCAA is even considering budging in this Brendan Sorsby case.
1: They're not budging. This is purely posturing on Texas Tech's side, and I don't blame them. I would do the same thing. I would at least try. I know that it's not going to be successful, but I would at least try. So can't say I really blame them.
0: Would there be anything that you would anticipate that they may budge on if you were Texas Tech?
1: No.
0: More from Taylor Askew yesterday. The whole case, quote, rises on him being such a serial violator of the rules that it somehow creates some exception to the consequences. That doesn't make any sense.
1: Yeah, you broke the rules so bad that we're going to forgive.
0: Doesn't feel real.
1: I don't think so.
0: So it doesn't feel like there's a lot of budging there. It doesn't feel like there's a lot of movement there. But Brendan Sorsby, on his side, taking a pretty big gamble, demanding eligibility, despite admitting to betting on his team. He's opening the door to the NCAA on sharing bad information that can damage his standing with NFL teams. So you think that this is a move that he feels like is better and he feels like is more beneficial to him. We just don't know exactly which way it's going to go. So
1: we kind of do know which way it's going to go.
0: I feel like I do. I feel like this is a waste of time from Texas Tech. I also feel like, I don't know if this is, I just wonder from Texas Tech's perspective, is this perception?
1: No, it's perception and as it relates to we're going to defend our guy. So when they go to a recruit in the future, say, hey, you screw up at our place, we got your back. That to me is the only thing that's being accomplished with this whole pursuit. Okay. And I get it. I really do. I think it might help them down the road in a rare instance, in an obscure occurrence in which a guy in the past had some transgressions against him, for example. They say, hey, no matter what, you come here, you're a Red Raider for life. We will have your back, not just while you're here, but also in the event in which you might not be here in the future. Like, we are there for you. Like, that's something that they can use on the recruiting trail down the road. And I could see it being beneficial.
0: Yeah. Last quote from NCAA attorney Taylor Askew yesterday. You can't gamble on your own team. You can't gamble on your own institution. You can't bet against players on your own basketball team in favor of the opponent's basketball players. You can't do that. And whether you were compelled by an addiction or you were just bored, it doesn't matter. There's no basis to differentiate between the two. That's harsh, but there's a lot of reality to that as well. And we don't jump on board next to the NCAA and lock in with what they're doing to defend their side of things very often, but theirs feels a little bit more common sense in this case. We'll talk to Scott Springer about it next when we come back right here on Jocks.
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0: Welcome back in. McElroy and Kublik in the morning. 7:31 a.m. Tuesday, January 2nd. Going to get to Scott Springer here in just a moment, but I can vouch personally, if you need a piece of furniture moved into your home that your wife purchased from an antique store 45 minutes away, Crocker Moving Services is where you need to go to do that. Did not drop that a little bit earlier, but they were in the house yesterday, GMAC, and did deliver a piece of furniture. I don't know if your wife goes and searches for things at antique stores miles away to where you're not going to be able to bring it home, but Crocker will go get it for you and bring it to your house.
1: That is nice. Yes, my wife does do that. She actually has a pop-up antique shop at a place in town. So, yeah, she does that a lot. Not a pop-up.
0: I guess it's a pop-up standing antique shop, by the way.
1: I guess it's like a standing spot in an antique shop where she has like her own booth, I believe is what it's called. I believe that's correct vernacular. So yeah, my wife definitely does that. I have not used Crocker Moving Services for that, but I know they'd do a great job if they did it.
0: Scott Springer covers sports around the Cincinnati area for Cincinnati.com. Obviously understands everything happening with Brendan Sorsby and what it was before he became the Texas Tech quarterback. Scott, take us back just a little bit. What was that departure like? Maybe aspects of it, thoughts of it when he left Cincinnati. We've seen others, like when Jahmyr Gibbs left Georgia Tech, I know he cried when he went and told Brent Key he was going to go to Alabama. Some of these kids are just basically taking no-brainer opportunities that are better for them, and I think both sides mutually at least understand it. How would you describe the Sorsby exit from Cincinnati?
6: Oh, uncomfortable, maybe. They lost to TCU. That was the last game. They were still bowl eligible, and I remember asking him in Fort Worth, I said, are you going to play in a bowl game? And he did come and answer the bell and answer the questions. He was always very good in press conferences. Decent kid overall. I had no knowledge of any of the gambling stuff. But you could see, or, you know, you were hearing other people were in on him a bit. And I know Cincinnati made an offer. And I know at one of the bowl practices, I asked Scott Satterfield, I said, could you have kept him? And I know they made an offer. And he said, realistically, no. That was about mid-December when it came out that he wasn't going to be part of the bowl festivities. And I think the team knew for like 2 weeks. And then obviously when I think Cincinnati's bowl game was January 2nd, I think that was the first day officially people could go on the portal. The next day, Brendan announced for Texas Tech. And that was one of the worst kept secrets ever because his girlfriend played volleyball and Texas Tech recruited her. So, you have to give the Red Raiders credit. They're very influential, and they kind of get what they want.
1: Yeah, they do. No doubt about it. I was with Brennan last year at the Big 12 Media Days. Seemed like a good kid. I don't really know a lot about him, but in your experience covering him, what was he like as a guy? What was he like as a player? What was he like?
6: Oh, well-liked, and I liked him, and just, you know, because you talk to kids, and I've got four sons myself, so I understand this a little better, and I'm a little sympathetic to what's happened to him. I hate what's happened to him. On the other hand, you know, he kind of had something to do with this, and sometimes you have to face the music, and I get that he gets a defense and all that, but forget all that. Just talking to him, he was the type of kid I would like to have a quarterback because he oozed confidence. He had a little bit of a swagger to him. He had played some baseball, a multi-sport athlete. I was talking to him about the funky arm angles that he could use to throw the ball, kind of like Mahomes and stuff. And you just saw the athleticism when he played. He could escape. He could run. And when he got away, he's 6'3", 235. And he didn't really like taking the slide. He'd hit you head on. So he made a, you know, definitely was an impact at quarterback, unfortunately. I don't know, you can blame Satterfield, you can blame Sorsby, you can blame the competition. Brendan Sorsby has as many wins in November as I do, zero. And same, you know, Cincinnati had two slides back to back years. So that probably was frustrating. I know it was frustrating for the staff. I'm sure it was frustrating for Brendan, because after that TCU game, he's got plenty of family there in Texas. They show up, they lose again, and then you went from 7-1 to suddenly you're 7-5. And at that point, if you look at the money he was offered, it's like you tell your own kid you got to go. That's life changing money. I mean, his money at Cincinnati was like $875, something like that, and you're going from that to let's say $5 million thereabout. Pretty easy decision. I mean, the loyalty end of it, which I would always preach to my own kids, is kind of out the window anymore because you flip your roster every year, take your chances, and it's even worse in basketball.
0: Visiting with Scott Springer, you can follow him on Twitter at S Springer Sports, writes for Cincinnati.com. Where is the current lawsuit with Cincinnati against Brendan Sorsby to recoup some of those funds that you mentioned earlier that they were paying him to be a quarterback for their football team?
6: Yeah, I know the defense, Brendan's team, filed a motion to dismiss yesterday. So in the midst of trying to go through 237 pages of the NCAA stuff yesterday and keep track of the trial, I didn't really read all the stuff that happened with that. But yeah, essentially his deal was, it ran from like June of 25 and would have ended at the end of 26. So roughly like an 18-month deal, $875,000. So the argument from the Sorsby camp is Cincinnati was charging him more than he made. But if you figure it was $875,000 per season, then that's not exactly the case. But, you know, the Cincinnati argument is, hey, you sign, this is it. I think they were willing to let that go had he gone into the NFL draft. And they, I know Satterfield and the staff talked to him about, you know, his chances of going into the NFL draft. And, you know, that might become a reality here in a week or so. We don't know. But, yeah, he had some favorable response there. But obviously, when you get $5 million, what do you do? I mean, that's I don't know about you guys. You gave me $5 million at 22. It's like I'm out of the country somewhere. I'm doing something really dumb.
1: Understandably. There's some people that have thought for a while that the gambling and all this stuff and that Cincinnati was in some way behind making sure the NCAA knew about it or something like that. Is there any realities to that? Because it's a bit conspiratorial. Like, all right, you leave us, we have this on you. Like, what have you heard as far as that story is concerned?
6: Well, I know that's a popular theory among the Red Raider chat boards, I guess. And, you know, I don't know positively if that's the case. But what Cincinnati has said, okay, there was one, the Prohibet app that they all have to have on their phone. There was one trigger of that. And he was called into compliance, and he said he, you know, I guess he had tried to sign in, but apparently he was denied, and allegedly it would have been on a non-NCAA thing. So, for instance, you can bet on MMA, you can bet on NASCAR, you know, I think you bet on the hot dog contest and whatever else. Anything that the NCAA has a championship in, you can't bet on. So Cincinnati's stance has been that they knew of no impermissible, and the key word that they use over and over is impermissible betting with Brendan Sorsby. You know, the I'm not picking on DraftKings, but whoever, all these apps, you know, they are dangerous. You know, I've heard them referred to as, you know, you got a casino there in your hand. And surely Brendan Sorsby is not the only athlete in the NCAA that has one of those. I know of high school kids, and, you know, there's workarounds, and you even look at the evidence with Brendan and on some of these bets, and he's using other people and other accounts. And I've heard comments, it's like, well, you know, he was trying to conceal it, so he therefore knew it was wrong. So it's kind of a mess, but as far as I know, I am not aware of Cincinnati knowing that. And I can tell you, you know, and again, I got no particular dog in the hunt here. I'm just trying to think of both sides of this. But John Cunningham, the AD, comes from a compliance background and is an attorney. And he is strict, and he's part of the CSE and all this stuff. He's kind of by the rules and doing things the right way and all that. And I can't imagine that he would have allowed him to play had there been anything that came into question, just knowing what I know of him. I could be wrong, but I'm just telling you, he is pretty straight up, straight laced and to the point, and it wouldn't make any sense. But life doesn't make a lot of sense sometimes. I mean, I didn't see any of this coming.
0: Scott Springer with us of Cincinnati.com, covers sports there in the Cincinnati area. Talking Brendan Sorsby and Cincinnati, the Bearcats. You mentioned head coach a little bit earlier. Where is Scott Satterfield with the administration and the fans right now, in as far as his footing as the Cincinnati head coach?
6: I think with the administration, he's fine, because if you're looking at it just from a longer view, he went 3 wins, 5 wins, 7 wins. The disappointing thing for fans is 2 years ago, 5-2, you had beaten Arizona State, who went to the college football playoff. You're looking pretty good at that point. And then you lose the rest of the games. Last season, you're 7-1 going into Utah, the big college game day atmosphere, all that stuff. And, you know, nobody goes into Utah and gets it easy. It was a difficult game. And the back end of their schedule was tougher, but they lost the rest of them. You know, you went from 7-1, and maybe Sorsby is a Heisman candidate, to you're no longer in the picture, you're no longer ranked, and then you go to a bowl game, and then, you know, the bowl games get aggravating when you're at that level, because everyone opts out. It used to be a big deal to go to a bowl game, and, you know, people can't wait to jump off the ship, and next thing you know, you're seeing the number two quarterback throwing to the walk-on receiver and getting all worked up about that, but yet you're charging people tickets. I'm sorry, I'm going off on a tangent here. But it's just, I think people are disappointed with the outcome of the last two seasons. Now, the personnel department, I think, has been awesome. The GM, Zach Grant, has come up with some kids that are players and dug them out of nowhere. I mean, Jake Gold.

0: Reds, you've got a lot of people competing for your entertainment dollar. Cincinnati football has picked up over the last two decades, easy. And then basketball's always been big, but you have so many things here. Then you have, you know, Xavier's another top-notch college basketball program down the road. A lot of things going on, so it's not like your typical college town where everybody's dug in, like in Lubbock, where, you know, Cincinnati's baseball team just went to the NCAA tournament, but it's not as big a deal here as it would be in Stillwater or in Lubbock or some place like that.
1: It's definitely, I feel like everything kind of revolves around the Reds. I don't know, living there when we did, yeah. Like even with the Bengals, it was like there was a love-hate relationship and we were good. There was a little bit of a love-hate, I think partly because of the Brown family, but the Reds are the ticket. It feels like in Cincy.
0: When the Reds are hot, I moved back here. I'm from here. Lived in Tampa 5 years. Came back in 1990. So I get to be part of the World Series team and coverage and all that. And I did radio 25 years before I did this. I've never really found real work, but it was great to you know see the sweep of the A's, and the Reds drove this town when they were hot. They were the thing. The Bengals, you know, particularly Dave Shula's years and all that, and Dave's a great guy, but it just didn't work out. You know, this past, 22, when they went to the Super Bowl, you know, you kind of catch yourself. It's like you're part of the bandwagon again. You go out, and then they lost, and the next day I was kind of depressed, and my wife said, what's wrong? They'll be back. I said, well, yeah, that's what they said in, you know, 82 and then 88 again, but then they never made it back. It's been a long, long time. And, you know, maybe they have the team this year and all that. And I know you didn't call me to talk about the Bengals. But yeah, so many people are used to Lucy pulling the ball away from Charlie Brown as Bengal fans. It's just you expect it. It's just Monday. It's coming.
2: Scott, great stuff. I wanted to get with you about this upcoming Cincinnati team a little bit as well. We'll have you back to do that. We're out of time. But great stuff from you today. We really appreciate the time. Thanks for hopping on.
0: All right. I got a son that works for UAB football, and like I told you, my youngest went to Bama, and I know you're an Auburn guy. We did a visit there, but I'm down there quite a bit, so love the area, and you guys do a great job. Appreciate it.
2: Thank you very much. Buddy. We'll have you back. There you go. Great stuff. A lot of different insight on a lot of different things from Scott Springer. You can follow him on Twitter at Springer Sports. Find his work at Cincinnati.com. And listen, it's the Sorsby situation is complicated. I don't think that anybody would doubt that or disagree with that. One thing that we would all sort of agree, how it left Cincinnati, where it is now, and maybe where it's going, it's a lot. And as we've discussed with him personally before, got to be a lot for him. And not a lot of people discuss that part of it, but some of it he has welcomed and is continued to welcome on himself. We'll talk more about it right after this on Jocks.
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4: Tuesday, June 2nd, 7:50 right here on Jocks. When you played football, Greg, did you have any superstitions?
5: No, not really. The only one I would say that was like a little bit unique is I always put everything on the left side of my body on first, like left shoe, left ankle brace, left everything. But that wasn't really like superstitious.
4: Okay.
5: I've just always done left first. Always left. I didn't think about it like on game day, like, oh, got to do left first. No, like I put my left leg in before I put my right leg. I don't know why.
4: Like you didn't have anything. Like I had the same guy tape my ankles every game.
5: Oh, really? No, I didn't have any of that.
4: Okay. Those are like some of mine were like along those lines, but nothing super serious. John, like when you're playing poker, anything, any superstitions you have?
6: It's weird. Like I'm normally not a superstitious person, but if I get at the roulette table and I start winning a couple, I start trying to keep everything the same. Like if I don't watch the ball go in, then I'll make sure I'm not watching the ball, or I'll breathe the same. I will do whatever. Whenever it starts getting in a groove like that, yeah, then it kicks in.
4: Like you keep your stacks of chips the same, yep. Like of three or four or whatever it is.
6: Yeah.
4: And like you don't, okay.
6: If it's working,
4: move that
6: yeah.
4: Around.
6: Yep.
4: You don't change that. All right. Well, we know in sports, a lot of different people have weird superstitions. Like, is there one that you can think of a teammate, Greg, that might be considered weird, odd, different, that you've noticed that like stuck out to you? That
5: if
4: you
5: it was
4: like, what?
5: If it was really weird, like guys usually didn't talk about it.
4: Okay.
5: Like, because they'd get judged. Like, hang on a second, you're doing what?
4: Now, they can be nutty sometimes.
5: No,
4: like, they can
5: sure.
4: be weird. Like, you know, some.
5: For sure. Like, it's just, you would think that, like, for example, the left leg over right leg thing, like, I would never tell anybody that because I think, but the reason why I was left leg, so my left leg is stronger than my right leg. Because of my push off leg, like in a quarterback drop, you push off your left leg. So my left leg is stronger. So I'd put my left leg in my pants first. So when I stand on one foot and put my right leg in, I've got a better chance of staying upright. Like it was pure practicality, but I don't know if I would tell anybody that because people would lead to me thinking like, all right, what's wrong with you? That's weird.
4: Okay. So,
5: which I get.
4: Yesterday during Women's College World Series coverage, Holly Rowe shared with the world, maybe, possibly, the weirdest superstition I have ever heard, you be the judge for yourself.
7: I have some sources in the Texas dugout who have given me an incredible story on Hannah Wells. She has a superstition dating back to childhood that if she sees a ladybug, she eats it for good luck, swallows it whole.
8: What?
7: And so I was told that at the SEC tournament in Kentucky, she had a nice home run and she had ingested a ladybug before that. So this is a superstition. I have this on two different sources in that Texas dugout. What a cute and weird superstition.
5: Cute. Not the word I'd use to describe it. Literally disgusting.
6: Must be nice to be a woman because someone else does that. Cute ain't the word we're using.
5: No.
4: Common ladybugs are generally non-toxic.
5: Oh.
4: But they do have an awful bitter taste that usually deters folks from eating them.
5: They're also good luck, and you're not supposed to kill them. And I don't think they survive the digestive tract.
6: What are you talking about? Probably grows they, all ladybugs,
4: but I know because I've done this before for my kids because we were talking about something. They all are mildly toxic. Generally harmless to humans. When stressed, they release a yellow, foul-smelling fluid from their joints that can stain surfaces and very rarely cause mild skin irritation.
5: Mm.
4: Doesn't sound fun to eat.
5: No. It's really disturbing. I got problems with that.
4: If you were to eat a ladybug, would you crunch it or would it just be like a quick swallow?
5: Don't.
6: I think like
4: an aspirin, said, yeah, you just try to get it down.
6: Oh, just don't. Hoping no water. Yeah.
5: Yeah. Don't. No. Out. Out.
4: But
5: out.
4: if you happen to accidentally like one flew in your mouth and you hit a grand slam the next at bat, you kind of got to do it again.
6: Now. Yeah. Like
5: if one flies in my mouth, now. I mean, we've all had a bug fly in our mouth. No.
4: Yes,
5: of course, right? Like, absolutely, that's happened. I spit it out immediately and almost wreck my car in the process. And or in the odd, obscure event in which I was driving a motorcycle, which has happened once ever, I think I actually did have a bug fly in my mouth, which has led me to now not ever wanting to drive a motorcycle again. Granted, I still have strange desires to own a Harley. Not sure I'd ever.
4: Yes, let's make this happen.
5: I absolutely want one. My wife will not let me have one. That's the thing is, I don't know if I'd drive it. I just want to look at it. I think they're so cool.
4: I'll buy you your first leather vest if you.
5: I'd be honest with you, I probably would go with an Indian, but a Harley'd be close. I don't know which one.
4: Either way, I'll buy you your first leather vest.
6: I'll chip in for the chaps.
5: They're just good looking. I just want one in my garage.
4: What would your first tat be after you got one?
5: Love mama.
4: You're 12?
5: 12.
4: Sad.
5: Love mama. Right
4: what,
5: there.
4: What color do you want your chopper to be?
5: Mama. Right on my right shoulder.
4: You going to get a crimson one?
5: Obviously. For sure. Rock and roll, baby. Roll Tide.
4: Brandon Marcello joining us.
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4: Welcome back in. McElroy, Kubelik in the morning. Hour number two underway, 8 a.m. Tuesday, June 2nd, right here on Jocks. Going to get to Brandon Marcel here in just a moment. 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Still have to get to Congress, a bill that is potentially gaining momentum. How real is that? Also, the Brandon Sorsby situation. A lot more college football news to discuss with Brandon Marcel. But first, G-Mac, tell our listeners about Canty.
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4: A lot of different directions we want to go with Brandon Marcello, who is a national college football writer, joining us on the Higginbotham Hotline. First, Brandon, we discussed a little bit earlier in the show, waiting to get Brandon Marcello on. We'll do that here in just a moment. Going back to that broadcast schedule, Greg, we didn't just get one thing from you that if you had to keep these bowls the way that they are, aligned the way that they are, is there one quick change you feel like you could make, would want to make? December 18th, you're going to get an on-campus game. December 19th, you're going to get three on-campus first-round games. December 30th, you will get the Fiesta Bowl. And then January 1, you're going to get either the Rose Bowl. This is the thing we didn't discuss before, is that the Rose Bowl may not be at 3 p.m. Central. It could potentially be a 7 p.m. game, which we haven't seen that since, what, USC Texas in the Rose Bowl, which was a national championship game?
5: No, that would be Alabama Texas, which was also the national championship game.
4: Okay.
5: Which was 4 years after that. Nice try.
4: But is there one?
5: Nice try. We also saw Auburn, Florida State in 2013. Do you even watch college football anymore?
4: That game kicked
5: out
4: late?
5: Yeah.
4: Okay.
5: It was primetime national championship. What was the outcome of that game? Moving on.
4: You're pathetic.
5: The worst.
4: One quick change that you would it just be to lock in the Rose Bowl at 3? Would it be, is there anything that you could say, I would do this to the schedule that we got yesterday?
5: I think the Rose Bowl will be there in, I know it's not officially locked in, but I think it will be based on the fact that it's ABC.
4: Yeah.
5: So I think that's a safe assumption. Maybe it's not, maybe the ink isn't dry just yet on the contracts, but I think it's a safe bet that that's exactly where it's going to be.
4: So you have Rose, Cotton, Peach that will be 11, 3, and 7. Brandon Marcello joining us now on the Higginbotham Hotline. Brandon, what were your sort of 1,000-foot view thoughts of the college football playoff TV schedule for, I'm going to say 26, even though we're now trying to do basketball years for this, with 26-27 yesterday.
12: I was confused, but I didn't have much reaction. Just tell me where I need to go at this point. I just, all the dates are confusing. I mean, I'm with the coaches a lot when we talk about just, you know, why are we looking at a schedule that ends so late in the season anyway? And then in addition to that, it's every game's on a different date every year. I don't even pay attention to it till we get into playoff time itself now anyway.
5: So when you look at the adjustments and the fact that the first round games are starting as early as the 18th and they won't be settled on the field until at least 1 month and 7 days later on the national championship of January 25th, I believe. What are your thoughts about that time frame?
12: Yeah, it's ridiculous. I hate it. I don't understand it. And at some point here in the next few years, hopefully we fix it. I don't think we necessarily have to expand the playoff to 24 teams to be able to do that, but if that's what it takes, let's do it.
4: Brandon Marcello joining us on the Higginbotham Hotline, talking some national college football news. Brett Yormark told you that the Big 12 is considering going to 10 conference games, 20 conference games actually in men's basketball. Can you take us further with some of the reasoning? Because I feel like people are starting now back out of more difficult games. What was some of his reasoning for maybe wanting to get to that number?
12: I think we're getting to a point now where some of these conferences are much trying to get into silo thinking, or they're just going, well, let's insulate ourselves, you know, especially the Big 12 and the ACC. The Big 12 is in a position where, you know, if we get to a point where the SEC and the Big 10 are saying, we're not going to, you know, we see it now, they're not supporting this legislation when it comes to Washington, but also they're not really wanting to play ball with the ACC and Big 12 in quite a bit. The only way to really combat that within your own conference is to expand your schedule even further, so that if the SEC maybe in the future or the Big 10 are not wanting to play ball with you, you're going to have to expand your schedule. But also, you know, with the Big 12 being so large as it is anyway, expanding your schedule is probably going to help. And remember, and also in basketball with the Big 12, you know, they played a larger schedule just a few years ago, and they've been really kind of positioning themselves to, quote unquote, be the best basketball conference. They fell off a little bit this year, but I can understand why they're doing it. But again, it just seems like we're getting into this position now where all these conferences are very much just trying to be more insular and protect themselves from each other.
5: But some of the pushback about the Big 12 is just the relative lack of strength of schedule by some of their teams. So I feel like in this sense, understandably, they're kind of cutting off their nose to spite their face. If it feels like we're moving more in the direction of, hey, strength of schedule matters above all else, well, why would they want to play more games against each other when the strength of schedule of the league itself is not going to uplift some of their championship and playoff contenders?
12: No, I absolutely agree with you. And I just think that we're getting in that spot now where they feel like they're not going to have the opportunity to play SEC teams because the SEC is expanding to 9 games. And also there's a possibility there where the SEC and Big Ten just aren't going to want to play the ACC and Big 12 anymore. And I think that they potentially see that coming on the horizon. So they're trying to get in a position themselves where they talk about that and go, we need to just play more conference games because it's going to be more difficult to schedule get teams against the SEC and that Big Ten.
4: How frustrated are folks internally with the SEC's 9-game schedule that we've seen them recently move to?
12: Yeah, it's a lot of frustration there. You know, the promise of being an expansion to 16 teams or further didn't happen. I mean, and, you know, look, I mean, the SEC schedule is already tough as it is. We all know that. It's the deepest and most difficult conference in America, and the SEC is in a position where they haven't won a national championship the last 3 years, and they feel themselves that, you know, there's a lot of pushback on that. If we can't get to a position where, you know, the CFP committee weighs our schedule and looks at it and says, you're playing the most difficult schedule, the most difficult conference in America, and be able to say, we want to put a 3-loss SEC team in over a 2-loss team from the Big Ten, that's what the coaches really worry about. And they've been discussing this for the better part of the last 3 years, if you really think about it. And that's the issue here, is that when you put humans involved with the committee scheduling and everything, or excuse me, the committee, selection committee, you know, they're worried that one day they're going to be sitting there, and not only is the SEC not going to continue being able to win a national championship, but maybe they just won't be in a position where they can get that three-loss team in, because the committee's going to go, well, the SEC doesn't win national championships anyway, so we need to put this two-loss Big Ten team that has a, even maybe a weaker schedule in over the SEC. And it's fascinating just to see and hear about just how long the coaches were in this meeting that was supposed to be 90 minutes and end up going 2.5 hours with the CFP folks, because they were so frustrated and wanting to hear some feedback from the CFP about their selection criteria.
5: Yeah. What, I mean, what clarity can we get there too? I mean, that's one thing I think everyone's begging for, is just a little bit more transparency about the selection process, a little bit more transparency as it relates to how much is this particular data point being weighed, a la strength of schedule, a la strength of record, resume, out of conference, all these other things. So why can't we get that?
12: Well, they'll never release it. You know, the company that gives them that information, it's proprietary information that they can't release or want to release. Secondly, I'm told that it's a lot of information. There's more than 100 data points that they utilize. And, you know, what's interesting is during these meetings last week at the SEC and other conferences, they provide that information at the end of the year to them. Like, here, if you want to look at it, but during the season, you'll never get the access to it. I mean, the long and short of it is this. Humans are involved, and they can use whatever data points they want. It isn't like they're plugging in completely all these 100 data points into their own brain like the Matrix and then deciding how to use all of that information together in a constant stream. You know, they're being selective, not necessarily on purpose, but just naturally, because there's no way for you to take, all right, I got all this math formula, let me plug it into my head and then use my human part of my, you know, synapses here to be able to put this all together. It just never works like that. And, you know, listen, that's part of the reason why this meeting with the coaches and everything went so long, is because you can ask questions over and over and over again about all this, but you're going to get a different answer every time, because they're human. They're not necessarily using all this information all at once at the same time, the same way every week.
4: Brandon Marcello joining us on the Higginbotham Hotline. Staying with sort of the selection process and things of that nature, were you surprised to see Tennessee Athletic Director Danny White suggest maybe we should go back to sort of BCS computers to select these teams?
12: No. I remember last year, Joe Castiglione, the former Oklahoma Athletics Director, was actually kind of discussing that a little bit. Maybe we need to do something along those lines where, you know, we kind of go back to the system like that. You know, it's funny. I've been saying for the last, and I think I've even said it here on the show, Cole, the last few years, if you go back and look at what the BCS rankings would have been week to week and even at the end of the year since the BCS went away, the rankings are very similar to what the playoff committee ends up releasing anyway. It isn't like it's all that different. So if you want to maybe save some money and just save some frustration and, you know, these athletic directors and former coaches getting yelled at every week on the committee, just go back to the BCS system, because go back and look. I've been saying it for years and no one listens. They're very similar to what the playoff committee ends up releasing anyway. So, yeah, I can understand why they're saying that. But the thing is the SEC athletic directors, if you remember last year, they said at the time, we don't want a selection committee. So this isn't really anything new.
4: Brandon, we appreciate the time today. Great stuff, man. Always good catching up with you, kind of getting some thoughts on some things that are happening nationally. We'll do it again soon.
12: All right. See you guys.
4: Brandon Marcello joining us on the Higginbotham Hotline. The problem there, Greg, is, as we've said before many times, do people forget how much we hated that when it was happening?
5: Yeah.
4: But now we want to go back.
5: Correct.
4: Because a lot of times when we hear these things, sorry to interrupt you, they're self-serving. No. So I don't know what the self-serving nature of Danny White saying this would be, because the SEC hasn't had a hard time getting teams in. I don't think that he's looking for like a new way that would aid Tennessee down the road if they needed to sort of get a bump to get in. Like, that's not his mindset at all. But maybe it's a lack of trust. Like you said, maybe it's a lack of transparency. It's just, we don't know what those people are thinking in that room.
5: Fair. My pushback is the reason why the SEC fan is leaning a little bit more towards the computers is because the computers traditionally favored the SEC, with the exception of one example. And that was a unique example where Oklahoma and USC were also undefeated and at the time started the season as like number one and two in the country, whereas Auburn started a little bit further down the list.
4: Yeah.
5: And never had the chance to close the gap and run the table. Like, they ran the table great, but the two teams in front of them also ran the table, and at the time it was a two-team playoff. So it's a little different nowadays than it was back then. But the SEC fan wants it because it favored the SEC. Like, the SEC won how many consecutive national championships from 2006 to 2013? I believe it was seven straight national championships with four different programs. So yeah, I mean, I understand why people love the SEC, or the SEC fan traditionally loves the BCS formula, because it worked in their favor, especially in the latter part.
4: Which is interesting, because I think most of the coaches would tell you no, they want football people making those decisions, that they don't
5: want a football person, an AD.
4: Well, a former coach, a former player.
5: Yeah.
4: That's who they would want in there.
5: Former coaches also value the importance of wins and losses because they understand how hard a win is to come by.
4: Yeah.
5: So there have been, I think there were five people with football ties on the committee last year. And what they value? Record. Wins are hard, like, no matter who you play. And that's been the coach's outlook forever. Like, these guys did their job. They won. They should be rewarded.
4: I heard some audio from Kirby down in Destin, and he was referencing, he goes, I want to know who's in that room. I want to know what their football background is, but also want to know how they view things, as you were talking about, how they view schedule, playing on the road, how they view dealing with injuries, you know, how they view winning games in different ways. He's like, but we don't know that stuff. He's like, I may know that one guy played somewhere, but I still don't really know how he views things, how he thinks about things, how he sees things. And that's where Kirby was talking about that transparency he would like to have a little bit more of. And I don't know what that is. Is that a Zoom call with all the coaches that they get on and answer questions? I don't know how you do that. I don't know what that is. But I do know that at the end of the day, I think we would all agree. Well, you know what? We might not all agree. I would think most of us would agree that a system that allows for a little bit more forgiveness in whatever way, anyway, is always better. Because to me, the number system, the formula, is cut and dry. It's black and white. It's point blank. There's no forgiveness there. There's no looking at, yeah, but their starting corner went down at the beginning of the game. And I'm not even talking about a loss. I'm talking about a team that was favored by 24 that wins by 3 at home, and all of a sudden everybody's looking at like, well, it might not be that good. All right, well, your left tackle went down, and you're playing against one of the best pass rushers in college football, and you had 4 sacks, but yet you still found a way to win the game. I mean, does, you know, Dr. Smithsonian's algorithm look at that way? I don't know. I don't know if it does or not. You know, is the running back dehydrated, and we can visibly see him cramping up on the field? He goes to the locker room early. We know he's getting an IV, and, you know, you're not able to win the game by 14 like people thought.
5: Well, hang on a second.
4: Does Dr. McElroy's formula take that into consideration?
5: If the running back is dehydrated and cramping, that's a reflection on diet and coaching. Not in shape. Get him out.
4: Sometimes games are hot.
5: I
4: feel like the formula and the BCS computers, and I have said this for a long time, I would love to have it as a baseline.
5: It's a little too black and white.
4: I would love to have it as a starting point where you say, this is the college football playoff computer ranking. It is not definitive. This is where we start. That way, all the nerds out there can have their way, and they can say, this is what the numbers say. This is, you plug this in. This is your algorithm. This is your math equation. Whatever. You got it. Here it is. But we're not letting that decide everything. We're not. But we will take it into consideration. So then we can stop the back and forth. And I do understand what doors that opens, because immediately it becomes, well, Tulane is 15 in the computers. Why are they there? Well, because you hadn't played other teams that we have a lot of value and put a lot of stock in, so therefore we're going to take the team that actually lost to a top five team on the road and put them ahead of you. Sorry. They lost to Baton Rouge at night by a field goal. We're not dinging them too hard for that. And that to me is where I would like to see it go. I don't know if other people are on board with that, like that, hate that, but you can give us your thoughts on it. 800-239-9569. You can text into the show 205-834-9450. 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
4: Welcome back in. McElroy and Kublik in the morning. So after that conversation, Greg, on computers, the possibility of computers, where should we go? Where should we be? 800-239-9569. You want to get in? 800-239-WJOX. 8:23, Tuesday, June 2nd, right here on Jocks. Where would you, if you had it your way, try to design the decision-making process moving forward for the college football playoff?
5: I like the way it's gone. I think it's been fine. There's things that people disagree with. There's things that people are going to believe are conspiratorial, but I don't think any of that's bad for college football. I think the debate is part of what makes us unique. I have no problem with the occasional disagreement that we get one, evaluating playoff teams. Like Notre Dame versus Miami last year was a fascinating debate. The fact that people couldn't wrap their head around why Alabama was in where Miami and Notre Dame were out. Like the fact that people couldn't understand a couple years ago why Alabama was ahead of Florida State. The fact that people couldn't understand why SMU was ahead of Alabama. Like, to me, these debates are what make us different than all the other sports. So I don't dislike having a committee that gives us the rankings and us on a television show trying to interpret the rankings as best we can. That to me is kind of part of the fun. And yeah, would there potentially be more national championships for certain programs if there weren't, if there wasn't the human element, perhaps, but we don't know that for sure either.
4: Danny White's quote from the SEC spring meetings was, "I think a hybrid of having a human element with some data that's pretty clear. Everyone knows what the inputs are because then that could inspire how we build our schedules. I know what rewards us when I'm building my basketball schedules, my soccer schedules, literally every sport we have other than football. In football, there doesn't seem to be as much clarity." But I also think you know what builds strength of schedule in football. It's not Akron. Like, we know that, right?
5: Yeah, but here's the thing. The only people that understand strength of schedule are the people that actually live it. Like, you know, as a coach, when you're out there and you're having to play these teams, you're watching these teams and whose record's not good. Like, some people will tell you that a 7-6 Akron team is better than a 4-8 South Carolina.
4: Okay.
5: Like, some people will tell you that, well, better record.
4: Who are those people?
5: Well, there are people that believe that. Like, there are people that think that because you're 4-8, you stink. When in reality, that's sometimes not the case. And there are plenty of teams that are 10-2 that aren't very good. We see them all the time. They get by with shoestrings and bottle caps, and they find a way to get to the finish line, and that is admirable. No doubt about it. That's super admirable to be able to piece together wins when, frankly, your team has major flaws. Alabama was kind of that last year in some ways. Like, very flawed football team in certain parts of it. Very, very flawed. It was a tremendous testament of coaching last year, just to get them to the finish line. Their offensive line couldn't block. They're as one-dimensional as any team is in the world, as we've ever seen amongst playoff teams, and yet they still found a way to win 11 games and get through the first round of the playoffs against an elite defense. That when you're one-dimensional against that defense, like, you have major problems. There are plenty of teams that are flawed that have great records, and there's plenty of teams that are actually pretty dang good that have terrible records. Florida last year is a team that nobody really wanted to play. They were 4-8. They were a tough team. So I don't know. That's kind of, I think there's far too many conclusions drawn based on what teams' records are, when in reality, like, there's nuance to these evaluations.
4: You go back to just some of the common sense aspects of this, and you brought it up a little bit earlier, we've only had 2 years. I get this. But how much of the, and take away the must-haves, like take away the AQs, the things that we can't maneuver around, how many of these spots have been wrong? In your opinion, or let's just say in the majority of college football fans, people interested in the sport, how many people believe that they've gotten it wrong? Like, how many teams were out that you would stand up at the podium and say, should have been in? And again, you can't fight for teams to get in over the teams that automatically qualified.
5: Okay.
4: Because that is obviously going to be a heavy debate. Well, we sit there and debate those.
5: So 12-team playoffs era.
4: Yeah, there's only two.
5: No, I know, but if we want to go back to the 4-team playoff era, there's a million examples.
4: Correct. But if we're talking about going back to a BCS computer formula, and we're going to pound the table for that, we're not going to go back to a 4-team playoff to do it. And so, yeah, we're going to do a 12 or moving forward to 16, 24, whatever.
5: Mm-hmm.
4: But looking back at the last two, to say that we need this, we have to have this, how many have been wrong?
5: My biggest thing when it comes to the playoff and or the 4-team playoff, 12-team playoff, BCS era, whatever it might be. What is the ultimate goal of any postseason format? just Lyle, I'll let that be open-ended for a second. What is the goal of any postseason format? Cole, you get the floor first.
4: To crown a champion.
5: Wow. That is amazing. I would add one more word to that explanation. To crown a worthy champion. That's literally the goal of every postseason format. So answer me this. Over the course of the last 28 years since the BCS was implemented, the 4-team playoff was instituted, and the 12-team playoff has been enacted in the last 2 years, name a time in which we did not crown a worthy champion. Just one time. Oh, 04 Auburn. All right, sounds good. Yeah, you can make a case on their behalf. I think they would have gotten steamrolled by SC, but that's a conversation for a different day. The best thing that happened was them not playing SC in that game. Okay, moving on beyond that, you could say Oklahoma State in 2011. I get it. They were a very, very good football team. They lost to Iowa State. Alabama lost to the eventual national championship runner-up. It made sense to me. Why, removing the crimson glasses, it made sense to me why Alabama was in over Oklahoma State. Moving on to 2014 TCU. When everybody said, oh, TCU should have gotten in. Well, Ohio State, the team that jumped in, went on to win the whole thing. And TCU, by the way, lost to Baylor in the regular season before the Big 12 had a Big 12 championship game. So TCU was technically behind Baylor, who beat them in the regular season. So, no, would they have been a worthy champion? Perhaps, yeah. But were they more worthy than the team that actually won? No. Florida State in 2023? Great football team. Tons of respect for that Florida State football team. Undefeated in the regular season. Had a real, real argument to be in. One that I completely and 100% sympathized with. I felt terrible for him. It was awful. I said the night before the show, I thought that the committee would put Florida State in over Alabama. I thought Alabama at the time was a better team, but I thought Florida State would be in. And the committee decided to put Alabama in. Florida State, probably, just drawing some conclusions on what they looked like post-Jordan Travis injury. I don't know how competitive they would have been against that Michigan team. The Michigan team was unbelievable. Really, really good. So, yeah, you can make a case for them, but, like, how many are there? How many times was a team that did not have a chance to play for it, were they actually the best team? Without a shadow of doubt. Give me one example.
4: One thing that I think has slipped away from that discussion, and I don't think that it is, it's not something we should spend a ton of time on today, but do we even have that discussion without the Jordan Travis injury?
5: No, like Jordan Travis, 100, Florida State would have 100% been in if Jordan Travis was healthy.
4: Yeah.
5: That goes
4: so that just comes down to your personal preference of how do you judge a team with a great player in and then out? Because technically the team still accomplished it, which is what you ask them to do in order to be in that spot. But if you are judging the teams against one another and he is a critical part, then obviously the evaluation of the team changes versus the other teams that you're judging to be able to get in.
5: Correct.
4: It is literal. It's pass interference. I mean, it's a judgment call.
5: Yeah. I mean, literally one of the most unfair things I think I've ever seen. But I also understood why the committee did it. Like it can be both. It can be both. Totally unfair. Hate it. But like, I also understood why it happened.
4: Matt Davis tweets in, will never be solved without clear and public criteria for the College Football Playoff Committee to use. If not, we will continue to see undefeated P4 champions with multiple NFL draft picks left out so business partners can give their new employees a final playoff ride, etc.
5: I'm confused by that.
4: Well, I think saying that there are ties to why some teams potentially get in and people are going to believe that that's going to be part of the reason that takes place.
5: Oh, so like it's for business reasons.
4: Photograph that Damien just tweeted out.
5: it's for business purposes? Like, he's suggesting that because of who would rate the highest would get in? Is that what the person is suggesting? Because I can give you about seven examples that would maybe push back on that narrative. Like, I don't know, SMU being in 2 years ago over Alabama. James Madison being in last year. Leaving Notre Dame out, which is a top five brand in viewership. Miami's very strong. They're not Notre Dame. Very, very strong. Not Notre Dame.
4: Yeah.
5: Like that, that's just a couple in the last couple years. What do you think the ratings, who do you think ESPN would have liked to have had in? Like those that were in TNT, those were broadcasting the games. If they wanted to have Alabama in or SMU a couple years ago. What do you think's better for business? Like, come on, man.
4: Yeah, that's
5: ridiculous.
4: It's the toughest one that's happened. And they won games without Jordan Travis at quarterback. So another way that you could have judged that team moving into that scenario and that situation. Also, sidebar to that whole conversation, when we talk about importance or lack importance of conference championship games, that one may be towards the top of the list. Because it's a non-starter if there's no conference championship game, right? Florida State's just in. If Alabama doesn't do what they did to Georgia in that game.
5: Yeah.
4: Are we talking about it?
5: No. Georgia would have been in.
4: And then there you go.
5: And then Florida State still would have been left out, potentially, in favor of Georgia, who would have been undefeated in that scenario.
4: Who were the other teams?
5: Let me look back. I feel like there were like four undefeateds.
4: I feel like Florida State would have been in.
5: It was a really unique year where there were a bunch of undefeateds. I'll double check. Give me 30 seconds, maybe less. Speed mode. Go. Come on, internet.
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5: All right, so there were four undefeateds that year going into, they would have been in. There were four undefeateds that year going into conference championship weekend. Georgia was the one seed at 12-0. Florida State was the four seed at 12-0. Michigan and Washington were both in there as well at 12-0. Washington Pac-12, Michigan Big Ten, SEC in Georgia, Florida State in the ACC. Texas would have been left out in that scenario if there were no conference championship games.
4: There you go. There you have it.
5: Boom.
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0: Alabama head baseball coach Rob Vaughn joining us at 9 a.m. Your regionals, super regionals are set. Cal Poly in West Virginia, Oklahoma and Kansas, Georgia, Mississippi State, Auburn, Ole Miss, North Carolina, USC. By the way, first time USC's been a super regional in 21 years?
1: It's crazy. The even crazier part is since I have been associated with the University of Alabama, when I signed in February of, 2006, this is the first super regional. I remember watching that super regional and being like, I can't wait to get to school. This is going to be awesome in the spring. We'll be able to go all the time. And this is the first one. So I'm so fired up.
0: They're back
1: for this weekend.
0: Texas, Oregon, Alabama, St. John's, Troy, Little Rock. Those are your super regional matchups. So pretty cool to think about. We've had some conversations about some different college quarterbacks. And one that we have gone a little bit back and forth of that could be great, might still take a little bit of time, but we like the direction of the program based on who they hired as a head coach is Bryce Underwood at Michigan. As we stand here today, what are your thoughts on what Bryce Underwood will be as the Michigan quarterback this season? First, before you answer that, I wanted to just update folks on last season. Underwood was 202 of 335. That's 60%. 2,428 yards, 11 touchdowns, 9 interceptions. Now, that's as a true freshman quarterback, by the
1: yes.
0: way. He ran 88 times, 392 yards, and 6 touchdowns. But as we sit here today and you begin to look forward to this season, what do you anticipate him being?
1: I think he's got a chance to have a really nice year. Partly because I like his weapons. I think you do too.
0: Yes.
1: He's got good weapons. So that's helpful. I think that Michigan, as much as anyone else in recent years, was never a team that you thought was going to have super dynamic wide receiver personnel. Like they did have few in their national championship run that could go. Of course, tight ends, they've been solid. But I like his weapons a lot. I think they got real juice at wide receiver. So that's helpful. The other thing, I really like the offensive coordinator hire. Like, you know, they're not going to abandon the run. That's not what Michigan is. It's not who they are. It's never going to be. That's never going to be an identity in which they become all super pass happy. That's not them. But I do think there is a real place for quarterback.

0: pretty simple five-step, quick token fake throw on a nine stop. I throw to the left to Clyde Gates, near hash, so on the right hash, throwing it left. Bilal 50, so Bilal's going Mike to strong safety. He gets held up on the mic, never gets to the strong safety, and Weddle with about a 15-yard head start. And he's built like a dang, like a tank. He's not very tall, and he's not very heavy, but he is built well. You know, like Jacob Hester's kind of built that way. Like,
1: I met him at the Senior Bowl Hall of Fame banquet 2 years ago, and he's a little shorter than you would expect.
0: He's stocky,
1: but
0: he's put together,
1: no doubt.
0: And he's just as like firm as it gets when he hits you, and not like a loose player, like firm. And about a 12-yard head start. I mean, I'm throwing to my left, so I'm exposed with my arm up to the right. I get the ball out, but literally within a second of the ball getting out, I mean, he is on me, and it hurt bad. So, yeah, I have respect for Weddle. I learned to respect him through that moment.
1: All right. So his son, Gaze Weddle, is being recruited by Michigan. So Eric spent some time at spring practice and was able to observe and watch some things. This is courtesy of the 0260 podcast.
0: 024760?
1: 0260 podcast. Eric Weddle discussing what he saw in Michigan quarterback Bryce Underwood.
2: Mark my words. I was out there for a spring ball. Don't be surprised if the backup's playing early, because that Underwood kid, I don't think he can throw or play quarterback. So we'll see.
3: Really? Boy, who moved Bryce Underwood to defensive end?
2: It's like, I don't understand. I don't understand, like, it's just quarterbacks in general, but I don't understand how the position's not being taught, like, from the pocket.
1: So there you go. Not only not going to be a starter for long, but also can't throw. I've actually seen him throw, so.
0: Byron Brown can't throw either, apparently, I love Weddle. I do. I think he's a tremendous football player. I don't know about his evaluation of quarterback play at the college level. I don't know. It's practice. How many times have we documented bad practice players that could get it in the game?
1: Yes.
0: Talked about that just yesterday, right? So we'll see. I'm pretty optimistic. I think that Weddle did play in an era in which it was a little bit more based on pocket presence, a little more based on getting the ball out, dissecting defenses from the pocket where you're safe, dissecting defense. Well, unless your running back misses, this strong safety scan on a 50 protection, but that's beside the point. He played in an era where most of the guys operated from the pocket and carved you up with precision. That's not really where the game has gone. So maybe his eye is more trained to be fearful of a guy that will wear you out by paper cutting you to death like a Tom Brady.
1: Okay.
0: Or who he played with, Phillip Rivers. Absolutely paper cut you to death. But now it's a little bit of guillotine life. It's quarterback, man, where you run around, make plays, off schedule plays, and make
1: it happen. Let's also be real. In when you're watching spring practice, one of the things you mentioned Bryce Underwood does well, run the football, specifically bigger physical power running. How much of that is he doing? And what does that do to the defense when you know you're not getting that? Like, you're not getting quarterback power off right tackle. Like, what, the defense doesn't have to play that.
0: No.
1: They don't have to respect that. Your rush lanes are a little different in spring ball when you know you get 3 feet from the quarterback and reach your hand out. They're probably blowing the whistle.
0: Yeah.
1: I mean, it is also a little bit different in practice. So conceptually, you could see things a little bit different. So I just thought it was interesting because we haven't talked a lot about where Michigan is. We have talked about we like their O-line. We like their weapons. We like the head coach has been brought in. But the numbers don't really back up that Bryce Underwood was exceptional last year. You also shouldn't have high expectations for a true freshman quarterback anywhere, no matter what. That's a hell of a spot to be put in.
0: Really hard.
1: Go play that Oklahoma defense last year.
0: Yeah, in week two.
1: I mean, that's not an easy place for a true freshman to come in and live. And there is a chance, as you stated, with the staff that's been put in place and how that has gone.

0: prior for him to take some massive steps this year.
1: Yeah.
0: Think about the amount of football when they completed their season that the film he's going to be able to watch, the reps he's going to be able to get with how things operate now. I mean, it's not going to be this whole like, well, stay under the 40-hour. Like, they can go out and practice in the spring after spring practice is done. The summer, he'll go out there. They'll go out there with their entire team in the summer. And it's not Michigan. Everybody does this.
2: Yeah.
0: And they'll have practices on their own. And the coaches can be out there for a lot of those. He'll get all those reps heading in. Then he'll get another fall camp before they start back up. And I realize some of it's going to be new and going to be different for him, but there's a really good chance he takes some massive steps this upcoming season is all I'm saying.
2: Yeah, if you were to bet on one side or the other, strongly improved or level, I think strongly improved is the more likely bet based on long-term projections of having done this for a while and seeing guys' growth from year one to year two.
0: Yeah, that's where I would be.
2: For sure.
0: So it's
2: doesn't mean he's going to be able to be an elite passer from the pocket. And if that's what Weddle was looking for when he went to practice, I can understand why he was left unimpressed. I get it. That's just not who Underwood is.
0: What does he have in front of him? We'll take a look at that next right here on Jocks.
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0: All right, welcome back in. McElroy Kubik in the morning, 8:54, Tuesday, January 2nd. Rob Vaughn, Alabama baseball coach, coming up after our next break. We were discussing a little bit of what lies ahead for Michigan. I don't know what the perception is of the schedule out there right now because we hadn't spent a lot of time on it, but it is not one that people are going to look at and say, ooh, Big Ten soft or light schedule. They open up with Western Michigan. They get Oklahoma at home, UTEP at home, Iowa at home, at Minnesota, week off, Penn State, Indiana at home, at Rutgers, Michigan State at home, at Oregon, UCLA at Ohio State.
1: Mm.
0: That's a tough schedule.
1: Very.
0: I mean, you're going to Ohio State. You're going to Oregon. You're at Rutgers, at Minnesota. That is, it's rough. It's a tough schedule for Michigan.
1: Extremely.
0: If they're knocking on the door of the playoff, that's a hell of a year. Like, if they're in that conversation middle of November, they're having a really good season.
1: Excellent.
0: And some of these we've talked about Penn State before. Is it going to work? Is it just going to work? We don't know. They might be really good. They could be average.
1: Could
0: be. Oregon's got a lot to repair. I know Dante Moore's back, but up front on defense, up front on offense, like, there are big pieces that are going to be gone.
1: For sure.
0: And you're relying on some transfers to come in and make a massive difference. So some other teams like Iowa, Minnesota, we think could be pretty good.
1: Could be.
0: How close is Indiana going to be to last year? We don't know. Rutgers got some good skill.
1: I think Indiana's going to be pretty good. Maybe I'm crazy. We'll see.
0: I think they're going to be solid again.
1: Should be.
0: Oklahoma, excellent. Can the offense find balance? You know, is that where you want Oklahoma week two? I'm not sure I want to see that defense week two running a new offense. I'll say that.
1: That can mess you up pretty quick.
0: In a lot of ways.
1: That's not a fun one. No, you can have that one.
0: All right, we're going to go back to college baseball. Rob Vaughn, Alabama baseball coach, going to be with us on the other side. Talk about Super Regional coming up this weekend. His team getting through the regional this past weekend. What's the team's mindset right now? How's he feeling about heading into Super Regional? Do all that and more next right here on Jocks. Hey guys out there, you have a lack of energy like I did, getting poor sleep or feeling on edge. 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
4: Days. This is McElroy and Kubelik in the morning.
0: All right, welcome back in. McElroy and Kubelik in the morning. Going to stick with our college baseball conversation. We've gone back and forth on a majority of today. Super regional coming to Tuscaloosa. Rob Vaughn, Alabama head baseball coach, on the Higginbotham hotline now to discuss it. Coach, how much easier does that make your process this week of practice, scheduling, all, just knowing you guys don't have to go anywhere? You had the regional at home. Now you're going to have a super at home. What does that do for your ball club in preparation?
5: Yeah, man, I think it's everything. I think you obviously, we were talking about that last week. Some people asked me about that, and that's what I said. I said, you know, Wednesday normally for a lot of these guys is a travel day, and then Thursday's your practice day, and then you go. So you're really killing 2 days of the week of kind of your normal work. And, man, we were able to stay really on script and really on schedule with everything last week, have a normal day Wednesday, obviously have kind of the limited time Thursday. And then regionals get crazy. You've seen those around the country, from who's winning and losing, from the weather, from how many games you're playing in a short period of time. And the fact that we're sleeping in our own beds and doing that is a huge advantage. So the regional round is always a crazy one to get through. And then we come back to the super regional round, where this is what we've done for 14 weeks all year. It's the best two out of three. The best two out of three, whoever wins that, gets to keep moving to God's country here next weekend. And so got a big weekend coming. So we got practice this afternoon to start kind of getting ready to rock.
1: Well, Coach, I want to go back to when you were hired. This is amazing, by the way. Like, as an Alabama alumnus, in my time as a graduate and or as a student, have never seen our team in a super regional. So really proud of what you guys have accomplished. So I want to go back to when you were hired, and you obviously did amazing things at Maryland. I remember talking to folks in the athletic department when you got hired. I was like, all right, tell me about Coach Vaughn. They're like, he's unbelievable. Watch him get it done. If you can get it done in Maryland, you can get it done anywhere. And look at what he's doing now. And people in the profession said the same thing. So what was it about Alabama that made it really attractive to you, knowing there'd been a long drought since they'd been at a level like this?
5: Well, for one, man, that means a lot. That's something that we talked about as a staff incessantly since we've been here, is, man, making people that are a part of this university, making the teams from the late 90s that were mainstays in Omaha, like bringing a product back to Tuscaloosa that crew can be proud of. So, man, it means a lot to us. But I think biggest thing that drew me here, and I'm going to be 100% honest with you, is the people. Like, the biggest, and I know that sounds so cliche to say that, but for me, man, like, my wife and my kids are the most important thing in my life. I have my wife, Kayla. I have three kids, Wyatt, Bo, Annie. And I always wondered, man, like, you kind of balance this competitive side of yourself, right? The competitive side of me is, man, I want to go to the highest level and compete at the highest level against the best of the best and see if I can get it done. But then you have the other side that, like, the most important thing to me is those five people I just named, those four people I just named. And I always questioned a little bit, man, can you do that in this league? Can you come to the SEC, which is the best of the best, and still, I know it sounds crazy, still be a great husband, still be a great dad, still be present for them while competing at the level that it takes to compete here? And I didn't know for a long time, and went through this process a little bit. I had interviewed at a handful of other schools, not in the league, you know, over the previous few years, and none of it just was the right fit, this and that. And I met Greg Byrne, and I listened to what Greg believed in. I listened to what Greg valued. And I just started looking at it. It's like, man, that's us, man. That's us. And so my wife and I sat down. It's like, you know what? If we're going to make a jump into the best of the best and do this, I want to do it with somebody that I at least align with in my values and how we go about this, and send it and see if we can do what we can do. And I think what it's proven, man, is, like, people still matter. We're in a world in college athletics where I know it can be a revolving door, and I know money's flying around left and right, and I think there's a lot of people outside of college athletics that may get disgruntled with it. But, man, you still build it with people, with the right coaching staff, with the right culture, with the right kids that you're bringing through these doors, and they're still out there. And so it's been a fun ride for 2.5 years, and, man, we got a chance to do something pretty special here this weekend.
0: Rob Vaughn, Alabama head baseball coach, joining us on the Higginbotham Hotline. I'm interested in the preparation we discussed a little bit earlier. When you see a team in one regional that overcomes multi-run deficits 3 times in the same regional, first 4 seed to do that in the current format since it was adopted in 1999, do you set your bullpen a little bit differently? Do you adjust maybe your rotation a little bit differently, knowing that a team that's coming to town has this ability to rally back and has already done it in the previous weekend? And then two, how do you emphasize that to your team of just, hey, we got to play 9 innings every time we go out? Yep. Is this a team that is going to scratch and claw until the final pitch is thrown?
5: Well, I spent time on that campus up in Queens, up in New York, and you want to know why they do that. It's because soft kids don't go there. Like, tough kids show up and go to school in Queens and go do that up in New York City. And I've known that staff for a long time. Mike was a longtime assistant for a legend, obviously, there. And Ed Blankmeyer was there for a long time. So I know that staff intimately well. I know that school, that area, the culture, the DNA of that area. I've recruited a lot of their players that we've known in the past, knew a lot of them in high school, and recruited them to Maryland and all this stuff. So very familiar with the DNA of that group. And they will not go away. That's just plain and simple. They will not quit. You will have to put them in the ground because they will not go away. And so I think that's the mindset. There's not going to be a shift in kind of bullpen stuff. To me, it's a shift. And I said this in an interview earlier in the year. My dad taught me this a long time ago, man. I was an undersized kid growing up. I was a little guy. And my dad always told me, man, if you ever get a dude on the ground, you just keep hitting him until somebody comes and pulls you off. Because if you let him get up, he's got a chance to get you. And that's our message to these guys, man. Like, you've got a group of guys that are playing with house money. 4 seed, come through the tournament, just did all those things, just walked through their 3-0 through the Tallahassee Regional. And it's not an accident. John LeGrand is an elite center fielder, really good player. Adam Agresti, their catcher, has hit 19 homers and is just tough and been around. Like, those aren't accidents that they're coming back. That's not some stroke of luck. They're just good. They're a good, tough, hard-nosed team. And so, to me, it's kind of the same message that we had. Now, this team had more success, obviously, in their tournament than Alabama State did. But the same thing, when you're looking at playing the 4 seed last week, and it's so easy to start looking ahead to the 2 or 3 seed, who are we playing next game, who are we doing there, and not being present and not being where our feet are and not being completely sold out and doing whatever it takes to win game 1 and finish game 1. And so the beautiful thing is our league prepares you for that, because, man, you play 9 innings every game. Like, you don't get up in the 5th and the other team's like, okay, man, we tried. We'll get you tomorrow. Like, this team prepares you to go play full 9-inning games, because if you give them an inch, they will come back and hammer you. So for me, a lot of this is like, there's no doubt these guys played Florida State yesterday. I guarantee you my guys were at the house pulling for St. John's. And I get it. That's the world we're in. Florida State is the quote-unquote probably scarier team when it comes to just raw talent. But, man, like, you know, the tough guys are the ones that are scary to scrap with. So we got to make sure that our mind is right, and it's going to start this afternoon in practice. I can promise you, when we get out there at about 12:30 today, those minds will be right. We'll be focused and hooked in and preparing to play 3 9-inning games.
1: Yeah, well, hopefully we don't need 3, Coach, but I respect the approach. That's for sure.
5: There we go.
1: Looking at this year and just what it's become, you referenced the toughness that they play with. What about the toughness that you play with? Every time I watch y'all, it's like the only word that comes to mind is grit. Just knowing what the roster could have been, you got some injuries, you have some guys that you expect to play key roles, hadn't even played the whole year, and yet every single time a guy needs to step up, they step up. It's truly remarkable. I mean, if I'm not mistaken, I mean, some of your best players weren't even starters at the beginning of the year, and here we are. And so what does that say about the makeup of your team specifically and what's gotten them to this point?
5: Yeah, I think it's what this group is. This is not probably the most talented team we've had, even maybe since I've been here. Even the last year, we've had some really good talent. I had some really talented team at Maryland's. But what it is, man, it's a group of guys that just, man, they just know how to win. That's what they do. They don't ever quit. They believe in themselves. We've had some tough stretches this year. And, man, in life, we all want to avoid those. Every player wants to avoid that. Every coach wants to avoid that. We want smooth sailing for our kids. We want everything to be that. Man, this team is who they are because we got swept at Kentucky earlier in the year. This team is who it is because we got swept by Arkansas. You go through those hard times. You go through those struggles. This isn't a college football season where you're chasing perfection. Of course, we want to be great. We want to win every game we step on the field with. But, man, like, I think you get hardened and you get tough and you get calloused based on some of those challenges and difficulties. And like you said, we had our starting left fielder didn't play a game this year, broke his leg the first day of practice in the preseason and had to have surgery. Our starting right fielder hurt his back, missed the whole year, and our closer threw 1.1 innings and then blew out and had to have Tommy John. So when you start looking at that, you cross those three off before the season even starts. And you have the emergence of Eric Hines, our young kid from Tuscaloosa that, man, it looks like he should probably be playing for Coach DeBoer instead of me.
1: Yeah, pretty good launch angle the other night, would you say? No, I mean, I think I've watched that video 100 times.
5: Dude, he just isn't scared. That's what makes it so awesome. For a young kid, man, he embraces it and he just sends it, and it's awesome. So, like, you've had the emergence of that, and then you have this week, man. You're playing on Friday night. Johnny Lim takes a fastball off his finger. It breaks his finger. Foul ball, breaks his finger. He got our trainer to make some sort of splint. He's a senior, right? This is it for him. Got our trainer some sort of splint that's allowing him to continue hitting with a broken finger. Brady Neal in the regional final blocks a ball, hits his thumb, dislocates his thumb. He goes to the back and he had a little break there. He goes to the back, pops it back in, comes out, throws their best runner out trying to steal in the top of the 10th and hits a three-run homer. Or I'm sorry, in the bottom of the 10th, hits a three-run homer in the top of the 11th. To win the game. Like, that's this team. It does, like, they don't care about pretty. They don't care about their own individual accolades. All they want to do is win. And it's in their DNA, man. This is one of the biggest group of winners I've ever been around. And man, it's been fun for them to take us on this ride.
0: Rob Vaughn, Alabama head baseball coach with us on the Higginbotham Hotline. I got to hear from you your perspective of this, because you technically, it felt like, should have had a walk-off the other night. How do you manage being the visiting team in your home stadium?
5: Well, that was wild, man. We were the – obviously, we hosted the regional, which is a huge advantage, but we were the visiting team in two out of the three games we played in our stadium. And I know we're in a world of, you know, trying to make everything fair and equal and all of that and student-athlete experience. I get all that. But, man, we deserved it. You deserve as the higher seed – to be the home team in your park. And I think that's just the way it works. I think the higher seed should always be the home team. And you want to be the home team, be better. Get a better seating and call it what it is. But it is what it is. You saw it at Georgia Tech yesterday. Georgia Tech got walked off by Oklahoma in their home regional. They were left standing on their own field at home. Like, that just doesn't feel right. But, man, rarely does the NCAA call me and ask me my opinion. I can promise you that. So I'll give it when they ask, but I don't think they care what Rob Vaughn thinks. But that's my take on it.
0: Do they make you switch dugout, like, locker rooms? Do you at least keep your own locker room?
5: We get to stay in our own locker room. But I have a tradition I do every game. I always, at home, I ride on a ball because we have the right field Ragers, our student section out in right. So I ride on a ball. I send them a note. I send something funny, dumb. I don't know. I send something on it. And our right fielder goes out and throws it up to them every game. It's really weird when you're doing that in the bottom of the first instead of the top of the first. It's a very different feel. Like, the whole thing's just – when you're wearing gray and you're hitting first in your home park, it's just weird. And, like, Brady, and it's what stinks. But that three-run homer should have been the one that walked it off and you ended it and you celebrated. But instead it's like, oh, we got to go get three more outs at home. But was what it was. You know, they, like I said, I think I'm all about, man, like, the higher seed, just be home the whole way through. And if you're hosting this thing, part of hosting and part of your advantage is you get to be home the whole way. But I'm going to tell you, with all the things that we're trying to adjust in college athletics right now, I don't know how high that is on their priority list to adjust the home visitors for regionals.
0: No doubt.
1: It's hilarious. It's just some of the things. We overthink things so much. Lastly, Coach, before we get you out of here, just the message to the team. You've already kind of referenced it already in describing what they can do on the other side. But the message to the team this week about playing loose, playing free, and how do you plan on approaching that message?
5: Yeah, I think exactly like you said that. We talk, and our guys probably think I'm corny, but like, man, the man in the arena, Teddy Roosevelt's man in the arena speech is one of the first team meetings we do all year. And it's the first thing when they open their binders that they bring in all these team meetings. It's the first sheet. It's on this big thing hanging in my office, and we talk about that. Man, we're at the end of that thing. It says, who knows, in the end, the triumph of high achievement, who at his worst, if he fails, at least he fails daring greatly, so he doesn't lie with those cold and timid souls that no victory nor defeat. Like, that is how we have lived our life all year, is we're going to be unafraid to crash and burn. We are going to play hard. We're going to send it. We're going to play together. We're going to play hard. And guess what? If it doesn't finish on the other end, I was heartbroken for Coach Murph yesterday watching those games last night, man. Like, those guys, those girls were fun to watch this year. I have not watched a lot of college softball in my time, and I was locked in this year watching them. And it's a fun group of girls, and they're heartbroken right now, and I'm sure they're crushed, and they should be, because they invested everything in it. But that means you were part of something special, and that's what I want for these kids. Like, our guys are going to prepare this week, and they know what's standing in front of them. There's something that hasn't been done here in 26 years. It's two wins away from them in their home park. We haven't hosted a home regional here in 20-plus years, like, or a home super here in 20-plus years. So you're in a position, and you've set yourself up in a position to become a team that people will talk about 20, 30, 40 years down the road. Now we have to go take what's in front of us, and we can't be scared of the consequences. We can't play scared of, well, what happens if, what if this happens? Man, forget that. Go put your hair back, go send it, and play as hard as you can, and we'll live with the results. So we're going to approach practice that way this week. We'll be hooked in. We'll be focused. We're going to respect the people on the other end of that dugout. But, man, I can tell you, we're going to play with supreme confidence and expect to win as well. So it's going to be a fun week, and excited to get another week with the boys.
0: Coach, great stuff. Fun interview, man. Thanks for hopping on with us. Best of luck this weekend. Look forward to having you on again soon.
5: All right, boys. Appreciate you all. Roll Tide.
0: You too. Rob Vaughn, Alabama head baseball coach, joining us on the Higginbotham Hotline. You can see why the kids love playing for him. I mean, that's an easy one.
1: Yeah, he's awesome. And, I mean, that's one of the first interactions we've had with him. I mean, he's just, I think our listeners, a lot of people that have paid attention throughout the season know that they just are, they're grinders, man. Like, they're a fun group to watch. I mean, they really are. And you can tell, like, yeah, are there some really talented pieces? Yes. Some outstanding players on that roster. But what makes them super special is really probably more of their toughness. It's a fun group to watch. They're a good group, man. Good team. 100%. Hopefully they can take care of business this weekend.
0: All right. We'll have more college baseball throughout the course of this week. Talk it, discuss it, get you set for it, and a lot more on college football. Some of those position group rankings that we referenced yesterday, there are more of them out. List season is here. We'll get to a few of those. First, Greg, tell our listeners about Bromberg's.
1: Well, Bromberg's been my go-to for a very long time. I've always greatly appreciated the experience that I get when I walk in the door and see the friendly, familiar, smiling faces at Bromberg's. And now they are the exclusive destination for David Yurman Jewelry. They have had a decades-long relationship with the brand. 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There is an authorized retailer. So go and check them out today. It's Bromberg's. 190 years they've been serving this community. 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So go and see them in Mountain Brook or at the Summit.
0: All right, when we come back, more top 10 lists of position groups for this upcoming college football season. We dissect it right after this on Jocks.
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0: All right, welcome back here. McElroy and Kublik in the morning. 9:22, Tuesday, June 2nd, right here on Jocks. Great college baseball conversations, plural, across the course of the show today. It's been fun. But we got to move back to college football. And we have mentioned that list season is upon us. We have more lists that are coming out. I actually purchased a preseason magazine yesterday.
1: Let's go.
0: On the shelves. I'm only going to get one this year, though.
2: Okay, I was going to say, mister, I'm not doing it.
0: Only one. I didn't say I wasn't going to do it. I said I was only going to get one because I usually buy six, and then I only end up looking at one or two, barely. This year, I'm going to buy one only. I'm going to dive into that one, and that's going to be the only one that I get. So, but Athlon's position group rankings are leaking out, and people are happy, mad, sad.
1: How many people are happy?
0: Yesterday, well, certain fans are. We'll get to those when we get to probably 1 through 5.
1: Yeah.
0: Yesterday, we did the offensive line rankings.
1: Yeah.
0: One of the reasons we had Scott Springer on today, even though we didn't get to him, Cincinnati was in that top 10. We were a little surprised by that. Their defensive line rankings are next on the list for us to discuss. Interested to get through this list with you and kind of get your thoughts. We will start with 10. We can go pick through these when we get there. I'll just go through the top 10.
1: Okay.
0: Texas Tech comes in at number 10.
1: Yeah, I'm good with that. Probably a little low.
0: Michigan comes in at 9.
1: Good with that.
0: Georgia at 8.
1: Good with that.
0: Ohio State at 7.
1: Good with that.
0: Oklahoma at 6.
1: Probably a little low.
0: Texas at 5.
1: They're a good group.
0: So Indiana at 4.
1: Very good group.
0: Miami at 3.
1: Too high.
0: Notre Dame at 2.
1: About right.
0: And the number one defensive line in college football per Athlon coming into this season would be Oregon.
1: I would agree with that, too.
0: Uiagalelei back.
1: Tuiote.
0: Yep. Amari Washington.
1: Amari Washington. Be back.
0: At Bear Alexander.
1: And Bear Alexander.
0: It's a good group.
1: Really good.
0: And should be one of the best in college football. I don't think there's any doubt about that.
1: Couple notable omissions.
0: Okay.
1: Ole Miss.
0: We've talked about him. And Echols just not going to get the credit he deserves. I feel like outside of us. But
1: it's even more than that.
0: Not to brag.
1: Like, they're pretty good on the edges. I mean, I would... Are you counting Santarin Perkins?
0: I think for this year you do.
1: I think
0: he's going to be down there doing more of that this year. And Cam Franklin didn't have to be in a position to make a lot of plays last year, but I think he's going to be a really good player. We've seen Jaheim Otis play good football before. If he comes in and is 80% of his best, he's going to help. And he's going to help their depth as well. So I think it's a really good group. I would probably have them in. I would have them in this top 10 for sure.
1: Yeah. Fair.
0: The omission, I'd have to probably think about it, but I got a couple that may be on that list.
1: Okay.
0: Is Texas Tech an easy entrant into this top 10 for
1: Based on what they did a year ago via the transfer portal, I don't have an issue with it. The other one that was worthy of a conversation is Clemson. I think Clemson's going to be really good up front.
0: Yeah, I got a chance to be a solid group.
1: I think it's going to be a good group. They got a couple young guys coming up. Interior slightly unproven, but flashed last year. You still got Will Helt on the outside. He's a really good player. Like there's some things to like about Clemson's group too. Part of it too, though, I think has to do with the league a bit. Like, I like Miami. I just, based on what Miami was last year, they're going to be worse than they were last year. Not because they're going to be bad. It's just, how can you possibly be as good as they were with Reuben Bain and Akeem Mesidor? So you got to take that out. I struggle with that sometimes. We're like, okay, I'm looking at them from last year, and all I see are these two guys just taking people's heads off. And I'm like, well, they're going to be without those two, so remove those guys. How disruptive are they when those two guys aren't out there? Not very. So it's hard for me to adequately replace those two presences that were there in Bain and Mesidor.
0: Okay. Let me just throw one at you.
1: Okay.
0: Get your thoughts here. South Carolina. And I know what you're thinking, or not you. I know what people think. Oh, Dylan Stewart, that's it. If you go watch Brownlow Dindy towards the end of the year, he was playing really good football inside for them. And you get Caleb Herring from Tennessee, who in a four-down set has he has been a good pass rusher at times and is a bigger, bulkier defensive end. I don't know if he can be what they had a couple of years ago for Dylan Stewart, but I do think that he'll take some of the pressure off. And Troy Pikes has played a lot of football for them inside. He's done some good things. I'm just saying, I think one that once we get into it, that could be one that we're talking about at least in or knocking on the door of that top 10.
1: Great with that. I think, knocking on the door, I wouldn't have him in.
0: You know the one that a lot of people are going to say should be in. LSU. And they shouldn't be. But there's a lot of people that are going to be like, well, LSU should be there.
1: Well, you know.
0: Because every position they're getting is the best.
1: So. Well, fair. But I think they're probably on the in the first out category.
0: How close is A&M to this list for you?
1: Probably close to the – a little bit fallen victim to the same way that we approach Miami. It's like, well, you look at them and – to me, their best player up front last year, Cassius Howell, was the most decorated. But the guy that was the biggest problem at times was Onyedum, Tyler Onyedum, the D tackle. Like, that guy made a lot of, he gave people a lot of headaches. So I would have him just out, but good. You know, top 10, probably not top 10, but
0: no,
1: but good.
0: Can Louisville be in here?
1: Yes. Cleb
0: Lubin, AJ Green.
1: Real close, like you first out category.
0: You go get, Joshua Donald, who's been at like four different places, I think.
1: Yeah, but I love Lubin.
0: No, he's big time.
1: Like, I mean, that's, you know, it's a little bit.
0: You get D'Amico Kennedy from Purdue, one of our teams that we talk about, just feeds other teams good players all the time.
1: It's a little bit like the South Carolina conversation. It's like you have one guy that's just that good that's just going to elevate everybody else. I mean, there's going to be plenty of one-on-ones that those guys get.
0: Yeah. AJ Green, not bad on the other side. I think he can help out there, and you get two bigger, bulkier D tackles from the portal that could potentially help you. They have a lot of football under their belt. So that's one that I would say keep an eye on. Maybe not a home run to be there now, but when we get into the season, could potentially be there.
1: Are we all, let's just go at the top for a half second before we go more through the honorable mentions. Like, are we all on the same page that Oregon's won?
0: I think so.
1: Yeah, they are. I think they are. Like, I don't even know who else I would have close. Like, I think Notre Dame's really good. I don't think they're Oregon. I think Texas is really good. I don't think they're Oregon. I think
0: Texas is high on this list.
1: You don't like them?
0: I like them, but I think they're high on this list. Where it's the South Carolina discussion.
1: What about the South Carolina? That's not true. Harrow Canoe, like, they have a few other guys that are, they have good depth.
0: Just like South Carolina has a few other guys that are fine.
1: But they have really good depth.
0: This is a lot of Colin Simmons, is what it is.
1: Yeah, but they can
0: play. Colton Vasek's played some good football for them.
1: They can play five or six deep at D tackle. Like, how many teams can do that?
0: They're not all that guy D tackle going that deep, I don't think. So,
1: but they actually have bodies.
0: Okay. You take an Oklahoma or Texas D line right now?
1: Probably Texas slightly, but it's close.
0: No, you're not. Mm-hmm. When you dive into it, you're not. Are you taking Georgia or Texas D-line right now?
1: Texas.
0: I'm not.
1: Amaris Williams available?
0: No, he's not. He's hurt. But I know what's coming for that Georgia D-line, and I like it.
1: You knew it was coming last year, too, and it didn't materialize.
0: Not as much this year.
1: Well, I understand that. It didn't materialize. Like, we're banking a little bit on Gabe Harris and Jonah Ajayi becoming like all-American, all-SEC type of guys. I'm not saying they can't
0: Gabe
1: be.
0: Harris is not that guy. He's not going to turn to that. But well, I like not. Him. I love him.
1: I love Elijah Griffin. We can be on the same page there.
0: He's going to be big time.
1: He's amazing. He's outstanding. I love him.
0: But I'm also giving you some Quintavious Johnson on the edge. I think he's more of a, to me, he's more of a defensive end than a linebacker. So I'm kind of counting him a little bit. Jordan Hall has played really good football. I think Xavier McLeod's going to give them really good reps this year. So I think that D tackle depth, I think Georgia's got it. So
1: I lean Texas.
0: Okay.
1: A little bit. Because they have the takeover the game guy. What does Georgia have that's takeover game guy outside of Griffin? Maybe. And he was a takeover the game guy. It was flashy. It wasn't steady all the way through the season where it's like, oh boy.
0: How are we using Chris Cole?
1: Okay, Chris Cole's an off the ball linebacker.
0: Maybe not all the time.
1: Maybe so all the time so far on what we've seen. You projecting?
0: A little bit.
1: Okay, good. Go ahead and project. Let's see how that gets us. Until I see him line up and play off the ball and say, oh, yeah, he's Colin Simmons.
0: Oklahoma, I'm not there Oklahoma yet. Versus Texas.
1: I love Oklahoma. There's three players at Oklahoma that I absolutely love. Jaden Jackson, Taylor Wine, and
0: David Stone.
1: And David Stone. I love David Stone.
0: Yeah.
1: Like, I think David Stone and Taylor Wine are as good as it gets.
0: The problem is Stone and Jackson. I mean, what would you say the percentage of reps is going to go up for them this year? 30?
1: That's part of the concern.
0: But if you just give me these four, like Adebore and those three, like I'm probably taking them over the first four out there for Texas.
1: I don't know, dude. Colin Simmons or Taylor Wine.
0: Nasty, man. These two, they don't have Jackson and Stone. Those two can take over a game, and Texas, I don't think, has a D tackle that can take over a game.
1: They can eat space. Stone can take over a game.
0: I think Jaden Jackson can too. Jaden Jackson's a really good move guy.
1: Really, really solid. That big. Really good player. Really big.
0: Okay. Yeah.
1: But I still wouldn't quantify him as a move guy. And I also have legitimate questions about Okoye on the other side as the other D end.
0: Yeah, he hasn't been what they thought he was going to be a couple years ago, but man, he's got some athleticism.
1: I'm not saying he doesn't.
0: Yeah.
1: What we're doing here, we're taking the best in the country, and it's a little bit through the eye of the beholder.
0: Yeah.
1: You are clearly putting a massive premium on the interior. I'm great with that. I'm fine with that. To me, if I have a guy that is going to make my life very difficult for four quarters in the game, anytime we're in an obvious pass situation, that to me trumps all else. Now, I love Dylan Stewart. The pieces around Dylan Stewart are nowhere near that of what we're talking about with Texas and Oklahoma and, frankly, Georgia at the same time. So, like, yeah, I think Texas's depth gives them a slight edge. I know a little more of what I'm going to get on the starting interior with Oklahoma. Texas, I think, can comfortably play dropping from one guy to the next. And I don't think there's significant drop off from ones to the twos to the threes at Texas along the interior.
0: Okay. It's a fun conversation. That's why we have it, because I don't think a lot of people have these conversations. Indiana, your level of confidence is that they should still be where they are.
1: I don't have them anywhere near as high this year as this list. They have them at three.
0: I don't think I would have them ahead of Oklahoma or Texas, but I think I might be fine with them right there in like the 7-8 range of this list.
1: The Toby Osunsami is a good player addition from Kansas State. They also got Chidi Obiazor from Kansas State as well. So those guys are both solid edges. I'm not sure they're what they've had. But Tyreek Tucker and Mario Landino, to me, interior, really, really, really high-end players. Slight question marks on the edges. Like, I think Joshua Burnham, the transfer from Notre Dame, is fine. Good, solid player, high motor guy. I don't know the kid from Tulsa that's coming in, but I think Indiana is going to take a slight step back along the D-line, but still a really, really high-end unit.
0: Yeah, and I think the guys that they got, they fit their narrative and fit how they want to play, so it'll probably work better than, hey, look how athletic, look how sacks that a lot of other teams got, and people are just going to say it's going to be a plug-and-go type deal. Where are you on Ohio State, by the way, being 7 on this list?
1: Probably about right.
0: Yeah, I don't hate it, but it is odd that for some reason I don't feel like I have just the automatic confidence in that group that I've had in some other years. And maybe that's just because there's other teams in their conference that we're talking about that are also going to be pretty good. Not that this group's going to be bad, not that there's going to be anything wrong with them. Like, I've talked about the James Smith edition. I love it. I just think he's heavy-handed. I think he can play. We have been raving about Quay Rousseau when he's been healthy for how long? I mean, you add him in there with Kenyatta Jackson. Yeah,
1: the problem is he's never healthy. Like, I'm with you on, like, I think his high end is very high. And it's been super flashy, but it hasn't been there consistently. He's been hurt a lot. I'm okay with Ohio State being where they're at. I think Ohio State's a top 10 unit for sure. But I'm not
0: ceiling higher than what it is right now. I mean, high ceiling, but we probably shouldn't be talking about them ahead of some of the other groups that we've been talking about.
1: No. Would you have Ohio State in or Michigan in?
0: Probably Michigan.
1: Yeah, same.
0: Yeah. If I had to go with one or the other, that's probably where I would go. If your HVAC's struggling, where should our listeners go?
1: It'd be Polar Bear Services. 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So remember, if you have a problem with your electrical, plumbing, heat, or air, just pick up the phone and call the Bear. 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
0: All right. 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
0: 9:40 Tuesday, June 2nd, right here on Jocks. I mean, listen, we miss things a lot here on the show. 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
0: The Bridgewater Police Department, this is in Massachusetts, at BWTR Police. They tweeted out at 1040 this morning. That would be a little earlier for us. Caller from South Pleasant Street reports male party wearing camo clothing and possibly carrying a bazooka.
1: Hmm.
0: That'd be alarming.
1: I'd say that gets your attention.
0: You got a guy walking down the street with the bazooka. I mean, that's problematic, I feel like.
1: Not what you're looking for.
0: Not a lot of ways to avoid that one if it comes your way.
1: No.
0: They did follow that up with officer reports male is a landscaper with a leaf blower.
1: It's a little different. However,
9: leaf blower.
1: You know what it was? It was Nutty Professor. They were shooting like gerbils out of a leaf blower. Remember that? Beginning of the scene? When Professor Clump opened it up by turning too quickly to leave?
0: I don't remember that.
1: See, that's the problem with you, is you are not a fan of pop culture movies.
2: That co-ed on the quad was happy to see your boyfriend, though.
0: I don't remember that.
10: Well, I remember I went and went heat up my dinner and turned around and...
0: It's actually not a bad Nutty Professor.
1: It's actually an excellent Nutty Professor.
9: It was really good.
0: What was his name? Professor Clump?
1: Yes.
9: Yeah.
1: Sherman Clump.
9: Sherman.
0: Okay. Some other basketball news. Milan Momcilovic has committed to Kentucky after an apparent bidding war against Louisville and Arizona. Played at Iowa State last year. Is going to make, Greg, reportedly as much as an early second round pick. He's projected as an early second round pick. He's going to make more than the number 8 overall pick in last year's draft made.
1: Makes sense to me.
0: 6.5. If I told you that a basketball player was transferring to Kentucky and he was going to make $6.5 million for this upcoming season.
1: Yes.
0: How many points per game would you suspect that he averaged in Big 12 play last year?
1: 38.
9: I was going to say at least, about 22.
0: John?
2: I go 19.
0: If I told you that it was only 16.9, then how many would you counter back rebounds per game you felt like he averaged with his 6'8", 220?
9: 6'8", 220. Ooh. I'd say about 8.
2: You know what? I'm thinking something like 4. I feel like he's a Karl Anthony Towns and plays away from the rim.
0: Are you saying Karl Anthony Towns can't get rebounds?
2: I think the stats say that he can't really get rebounds. He's allergic to... being the big man. He's more of the tall man.
0: Greg?
1: Point shooter.
0: Oh, you'd say he's a sharp shooter?
1: That's what Karl Anthony Towns is.
0: Oh. Huh. Is that what you say what Milanovic is also?
9: That's his player comp.
0: I'm sorry, Momcilovic?
1: All the games I watched for Iowa State last year.
0: All none of them?
1: All one of them. I think I saw

0: he made 136 out of 279 threes last year.
1: Okay.
0: That's 49%.
2: Is that good?
0: I think that's yeah. above average.
2: I'd say that's decent.
0: That'll get it done for you.
2: Confirm.
0: So perimeter game with some size, obviously can score. So, but 6.5.
2: What percentage of people?
0: 6.5 for a year.
1: Seems like a lot.
2: Yeah, but after taxes.
0: What's the real estate market in Lexington looking like? I don't know. What's rent going to cost?
2: On a rental? I don't know. Probably not cheap.
0: I mean, it could be okay.
2: Would you take it in cash or would you take it in equity in something?
0: I would take it equity in horses and bourbon.
2: Horses, great investment.
0: And then sell it all.
2: Bourbon, also great investment. 10 years from now.
1: Yeah.
0: Give me in bluegrass.
2: I want 12 bottles of Pappy.
0: Is there not a story out there where... I don't even know if I should try to tell the story.
2: Oh, mama.
1: Yeah, you should. Here we go. You should.
0: No, there's some story about Kentucky basketball players back in the day that used to... I don't think they were... It was handed to them, per se. But they received items from a horse that could be deemed valuable when utilized to elongate that horse's family.
2: Elongate is the word you're going to use? How about reproduce?
1: Man.
0: Let's try not to do that during the summer here with the kids riding around.
3: Okay.
1: Well.
3: Wow, horse hair does that? Who knew? Okay.
0: It does have the DNA in it. You go straight Jurassic Park on those thoroughbreds. Here comes Secretary.
2: To me, I would take that.
0: The hair?
2: No, not hair.
3: Not what that's saying. No.
1: Well,
0: I don't know how real that is or not. Maybe we should ask him that.
1: I can imagine how that one's going to go. Saying,
2: wait, do you if elongate? You,
0: Wimp, did you have to recruit against horse sperm? Go to break now.
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2: All right, quickly, some NFL news that we need to get to that we have not discussed across the course of the show today. A.J. Brown going to the New England Patriots. Your thoughts, Greg?
3: They just gave up a lot for him. Like, A.J. Brown's elite, right?
2: 2028 first and a 2027 fifth. You think that's a lot? Wait till we get to our next trade.
3: The next one's a lot. But the Rams have never cared about draft picks. I feel like they have trade draft picks for anybody. Ramsey, all these guys. Is A.J. Brown a legitimate takeover the game number one bona fide alpha? Like, for sure.
2: Man, I think he's pretty dang close.
3: He's really close. Great catch and run guy. Can stretch the field. Like, I think he's got a lot of really nice skill sets. I just think he's better suited as like a 1B to an additional 1A. Like, I think he needs one other guy to kind of balance it. He's not a guy that you just put out there on an island. Like, all right, force me to double cover that guy. He's not really that guy. He's a situational piece. You can move him around a lot of different places. Like, he's a little bit of Debo, but he's also got more traditional wide receiver skill set. So I love the player. Love the player. Yeah. I just think that they could probably add one more at wide out and feel a little better about it.
2: Well, what has been the Patriots' issue for until they found their new quarterback? But like with Drake May, when they were going through all these other quarterbacks, Cam Newton, Jacoby Brissett, whoever, like what was the one thing? And they tried to draft guys like N'Keal Harry and those guys. And they didn't work for a while, but like they had to have dudes outside. Now you got one. Whether he's an X, Y, Z, F, P, G, who cares? Like you got a guy.
3: PFF. Yep.
2: Maybe. But you got a dude, okay? The Browns are trading Myles Garrett to the Rams. First off, you just hear that and you're like, hold on, what? Like, you have had all this draft stock and you have been great in the draft the last 2 years. It looks like you are on the path for the first time in history of building your franchise the correct way and you trade your franchise player. Four, Jared Verse, a 2027 first, a 2028 second and a 2029 third. That is Mike Ditka-esque as far as draft stock. Now, Myles Garrett's worth it.
4: Yeah.
2: Because he's that good. We talk about takeover guys, Greg. He is dominant in every sense of the word. Jared Verse, really good. Not Myles Garrett, but really good. Who wins this trade?
3: Well, how old is Myles Garrett? Myles Garrett's probably approaching 32.
5: Just finished his ninth year in the league.
4: Wow.
3: So he's 30.
2: By the way, I don't know if you've had to do this yet. Explaining trades like this to an 8-year-old just turned 9, not an easy thing.
1: Just trying to walk them through it.
2: Guys who are coming up on the last year or two of their deal who've been in the league for 7-9 years, and you're like, my son asked me why Derrick Henry got traded the other day. Mm. And like, so he's not good anymore? I'm like, well, actually, he proved when he got to Baltimore, still really good.
3: Yep.
2: He's like, so he is still good. I'm like, yeah, so why would you trade him? Well, there's this thing called the salary cap.
1: Yeah.
2: And they try to divvy their money up between positions, and they're like, yeah, but if he was going to run for 2,000 yards, why wouldn't you just pay him the money? I'm like, you know, son, we're done.
3: That is tricky. I mean, there's no one that's going to deny Myles Garrett's the best defense player in the league. Like, everybody knows that. That's understood. Jared Verse is well on his way, though, to becoming a real difference maker. So I think in time, fast forwarding, if we really look at it, if the Rams go and win the Super Bowl this year, then all right, all bets are off. Great, great, great trade. If they don't win the Super Bowl in the next 2 years with Matthew Stafford, then I think we can make the case that the Browns might ultimately win this trade long term.
2: Does this trade, and I'm not talking about him going where he went, but does this make the Ty Simpson pick a little more weird?
3: No.
2: Just a little bit?
3: No, because they got dudes.
2: Could have another dude's playing right now, though.
3: Yep. Don't need him.
2: Oh,
3: look, okay. I'm Myles Garrett.
2: We're back tomorrow. 3-Man Front is...
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0: Well, it's Tuesday. That means it's taco time. We are live in the Terrace. Social Taco is the destination. Doors open at 11 o'clock. We're in the square next to City Hall in Homewood. Landrum Roberts, Pat Smith, Molly Robinson, and Conrad Van Order. So glad you're with us here on this Tuesday. And, Pat, a lot of folks waking up this morning after watching either softball, baseball, maybe both into the wee hours of the morning.
1: Yeah, half the fan bases across the state of Alabama pretty happy this morning. The other half, not so happy, depends if you're a softball fan or a baseball fan. But, yeah, Auburn takes care of business. They're on to the Super Regionals against Ole Miss. Meanwhile, Alabama, for the only second time this whole entire softball season, lost two games in a row. And it came at the worst time last night against Texas Tech.
0: Alabama in that situation, there was no way that I thought that they lose both. At least split those. But you're right. That was surprising. And I guess hats off to Texas Tech and the team that they bought.
1: Cody Campbell, happy. Probably won't be happy tomorrow during the Washington Senate hearings with the Cruz bill. But, you know, at least last night he was pretty happy knowing that his money was well spent on that softball team.
0: Yes, it was. I mean, look, money is definitely paying dividends with the Red Raider program.
1: There's no question.
0: We're talking about them more and more sports than we ever have.
1: Nope. No doubt about it. So they will go up against the Texas Longhorns in a rematch of last year's national champion. We'll see if Texas can take care of business for the Southeastern Conference. Alabama does finish the season 56-9. That's the most wins since 2019. It's the highest winning percentage for this Alabama softball team since 2012. They hit 102 home runs, finished with 26 shutouts as a pitching staff. The team's ERA, or I should say the batting average against their pitching staff, was 174, which is one of the best all time in the history of Alabama softball. So, as we all know, when you get to tournament baseball, and it's all about matchups, and depends on when somebody is hot and when somebody's cold, and I would think that, at least in that first game, if the Alabama left fielder would have decided to jump, as opposed to just trying to reach up to catch the ball, who knows what would have happened.
0: But so many little things when you go back and just look at historically great teams and those teams that have those runs through the season, and for whatever reason, whether it's a matchup or just a miscue and getting it done. That's why I think it's important to appreciate those championships and just how hard they are to come by. I know it sounds cliche, but just take Alabama softball, for example, and how dominant they were this season. But there's always somebody else, and neutral field, anything can happen.
1: Yeah, and just like the Milwaukee baseball team, you saw what happened on Friday. They tried to replicate that last night, and hats off to Auburn. Auburn faced elimination four times over the weekend, and every time they slapped it away. The pitching staff showed up last night. Nice victory, as now Auburn will host the Ole Miss Rebels coming up this weekend.
0: Yeah, Chase Frelick, that's really the story for Auburn. The catcher, if you've watched him, and you watch him during the SEC tournament, if you just kind of picked up college baseball this time of year, or you watched him over the weekend. The guy's a warrior behind the plate, number one. He's tough as nails. Got hit with a foul ball last night off the hand. Maybe worried that he had a fracture. Maybe he toughs it out. Then he comes up, and he comes up big, as he has all regional long and all season long, really.
1: There's no doubt about it. He was the tournament MVP, which that goes without saying. That was a no-brainer. But the five home runs hit in the regional, quite impressive. But more impressive was the crowd, the largest crowd in the history of Plainsman Park, 8,228 in attendance last night for the game that, of course, it started with a rain delay. What else would you expect?
0: So it's not just Hoover, Alabama that this affects people, right?
1: No, it affects a lot this time of the year, all over the place. So Auburn advances. We told you yesterday as we're getting ready to go off the air that it looked like, and it did happen, St. John's took out Florida State. So St. John's, they win that regional. They go undefeated in that regional, which is crazy. It's their second ever trip now to the Super Regionals. They will come to Tuscaloosa. It's the first time in 14 years that they've made it to the Supers. Their previous appearance was back in 2012. So Tuscaloosa will host a Super Regional, for the first time since 2006. So this St. John's team will be coming back down south, just like they did to Tallahassee, to try to replicate what they did.
0: Yeah, you're wondering, is there a Coastal Carolina in this field? Is it potentially a Troy? Is it potentially a Little Rock? Or is it potentially a St. John's? Alabama fans, you certainly hope not. This St. John's team doesn't seem like they're built that way, but this is a team that is worthy of a super regional, and Alabama's got to be ready.
1: So when the tournament started over a week ago, there were 12 SEC teams that made the tournament. There are now seven remaining left in the bracket. Eliminated has been Tennessee, Arkansas, Kentucky, A&M, and Florida. They are all done. Oklahoma had a walk-off yesterday against
0: what
1: West Virginia.
0: What a game by Oklahoma.
1: Awesome. Yep. So they will now go to Lawrence, Kansas, a battle of the old Big Eight. Those two teams used to be in the Big Eight conference with each other, as Oklahoma will take on Kansas, and then St. John's and Bama. So that's in one part of the bracket. Then you'll have Oregon and Texas, Mississippi State and Georgia in another part of the bracket. Ole Miss, Auburn, the winner of that will play the winner of USC and North Carolina. And then that's that next one, man. You got Cal Poly and West Virginia, Little Rock and Troy. So, I mean, just think about this for a second. Next weekend, Cal Poly and West Virginia, they're going to play Little Rock or Troy in an opening round game in Omaha at the World Series. Think about that. Cal or West Virginia is going to either play Little Rock or Troy in Omaha. None of those four teams have ever played in the College World Series, but one of those four teams is going to walk out of there with a win in Omaha. First time ever for any of those four. You have people griping this last weekend that the tournament needs to be changed.
0: Yeah.
1: But I think based on that, having four new teams, that's one of those teams is going to get a win in Omaha. That's pretty impressive.
0: Well, and being around this Cal Poly program, and it's 2 years in a row, and just being around some of their folks, and this is down at the beach for the beach championships, but Cal Poly has made it the last 2 years. I can tell you that just based on the transfers that they have landed on their roster and what I've been told, there is a lot of money to be spent through NIL. So it's not like Cal Poly is going to be limping in with some kid who had a dream and
1: somebody
0: played community college baseball.
1: Yeah.
0: No, they've got studs on that team. No, you're right. It's going to be exciting. Who would have thought we're watching those teams, those jerseys face off? Yeah, it's cool.
1: Well, here's another thing. 10 of the 16 teams left, they have never won a championship in baseball.
0: Love it.
1: 10 of the 16.
0: Yeah.
1: That's impressive.
0: Let's get some new blood.
1: And, of course, two of those come from this state. Well, three of these come from this state, Troy, Alabama, and Auburn.
0: Is this the most we've had in super regional play at one time?
1: I think we've had two.
0: I was just wondering about three.
1: Yeah, I have to double check that.
0: Super regional is kind of a big deal.
1: But having 10 of the 16 teams left, if you're on the Mike Alford, who is the athletics director at Florida State, who is the chairperson for the NCAA baseball tournament, he's going to be sitting back right now. Now, he's unhappy because his Florida State Seminoles did not make it to the super regionals, but he's got to be happy because the way that this bracket and the way everything has happened, the parity of 10 of the 16 teams left have never won a national championship in baseball. That's huge.
0: No, and big kudos to Troy to get that done in Gainesville in a must-win. All the momentum, it would seem, would be on the Gator side. You handled your business winning that game 10-2. But Oklahoma, and this is the game that we all saw. You saw the walk-off. But I was watching. I watched most of that game early. Lead for Oklahoma, and then Georgia Tech playing at home. They start putting up runs, and I'm thinking, all right, it's over. Surely Georgia Tech's got enough in the pen. They can shut them down. They're going to be advancing. Oklahoma just kept chipping away,
1: chipping away,
0: playing small ball if they had to. And that's what it's all about. You get the big moment there at the end.
1: Well, you just look at all the top seeds that were eliminated over the weekend, and I've really felt bad for Georgia Tech because Georgia Tech,
0: they were outstanding.
1: I mean, they were a tremendous baseball team. I thought they were better than UCLA, to be completely honest with you, and definitely played a stronger schedule. But, man, that was another heartbreak for Georgia Tech. They just can't seem to get over that hump when it comes to baseball.
0: Yeah, and if you remember, Butch Thompson and that team, that first College World Series team that he took to Omaha, they had to win at Georgia Tech and then play the Super Regional Chapel Hill
1: in
0: North Carolina.
1: Yep.
0: If you remember that, I think that that was Who was it? He's now playing. Is it for the Rockies now? No, Edouard Julien. He's playing. He's starting for somebody. He's leading off. The Braves played him earlier this season. That's what I remember. Anyways, he was a part of that team.
1: Yep. So it was a happy night if you're an Auburn baseball fan. Not so happy night if you're an Alabama softball fan as their season comes to a close. All eyes are going to be in Washington, D.C. tomorrow, as Senator Ted Cruz, chairman of the Senate Committee on Commerce, Science, and Transportation, They're going to convene a full committee hearing titled Protecting College Sports. It's going to start at 8 o'clock Birmingham time. And these are the big names that are going to testify in front of the Senate. Mr. Nick Saban, Mr. Pete Bavakwa, who is the director of athletics at Notre Dame, Gordon Gee, president emeritus of West Virginia University. He's the former president of Vanderbilt. Miss Teresa Gould, she is the commissioner of the Pac-12 conference. And this is interesting, a player, a student athlete, Lance Holtzclaw from the University of Utah. He's a football player. He will be in attendance at the Senate tomorrow, in which they will give testimony that they will talk about the Protect College Sports Act that has been introduced into the Senate.
0: I don't know what the lines of questions are, but I actually feel better about a football player from Utah testifying than someone from the SEC without knowing what the questions are.
1: Is it because of the presentation or what do you?
0: I think just the word deniability comes in. That's the one I'm thinking of. Okay. Wait, am I under oath? I don't remember. Wait a minute. Where's my attorney?
1: Well, it's interesting because, you know, the SEC and the Big Ten, they've been catching a lot of stray criticism from the other conferences because they have not really come out one way or another. We know how the Big Ten and the SEC feels about a couple of the items in the bill, but they have not really given their full support like Brett Yormark or Jim Phillips, PhD, has. So they asked the White House this morning because the White House really hasn't said a lot. So a couple of news outlets asked the White House for a comment about the Protect College Sports Act, and this was the response. President Trump has been relentless in his effort to protect and preserve college sports. He has called upon Congress many times to advance legislation that delivers meaningful, permanent reforms. The White House is reviewing the proposed bipartisan legislation, but it appears that the legislation is moving the conversation on these important issues forward. End of quote.
0: I think Sankey and Petiti, just you have the president's ear and you say, look, let's just break it down into terms that you understand right now. Everybody else in college football wants control of the Strait of Hormuz, and they want to charge tolls. And they want to have nuclear capabilities. We're not going to allow that, President Trump.
1: Yeah. It was interesting because yesterday a long list of presidents around the college environment, they put their names and signed documents saying, hey, look, we support this bill. And it was interesting because the president of LSU's name was on that list. And then he came out later in the afternoon and said, hold on a second. I didn't agree to that. Like, I didn't put my name on that. And apparently someone from the university had put his name attached it. Maybe there was some miscommunication amongst the university.
0: Is that key fob working this morning?
1: But see, I brought it up to you during a commercial break yesterday, because when I saw it, I thought, man, that's very interesting how the president is going to put his name behind a document that is literally has a clause in there called the Lane Kiffin clause.
0: Yeah.
1: Like, I was just like, man, that just does not, that's okay, whatever. And then late yesterday afternoon, they were refuting. Now, hold on a second. No, I didn't endorse that. So
0: you think he started getting texts from his president buddies around the conference?
1: I have no idea why.
0: What are you doing, man?
1: He did or didn't do it. But
0: we just had dinner and drinks in Destin.
1: Yeah, he got back and Lane Kiffin was probably in his office saying, "What are you doing?
0: Did you forget everything we talked about?"
1: Yeah. What are you doing?
0: Oh.
1: And I mean, listen. We've all seen these hearings a million times in D.C. I mean, to me, the one that was the most famous from a sports perspective, I mean, there's been a lot of famous ones, but the most famous sports one was when Mark McGwire and Sammy Sosa got up there talking about steroids.
0: Don't forget about Palmeira.
1: Yeah, and how, you know, McGwire and everybody was like, you know, we're not here to talk about what happened. You know, we're here to talk about what we can do move forward.
0: Yes.
1: You know, it was like, I don't want to go back. I want to go forward. I don't want to admit to anything.
0: No.
1: But, you know, going forward.
0: How can I help moving forward?
1: Yeah. So that was a pretty infamous with McGwire and Sosa sitting next to each other in Palmeiro.
0: I was just thinking about the scolding, the initial scolding that the NCAA got from.
1: Yeah, that was a good one, too.
0: From Marsha and all the folks there on Capitol Hill that were slapping their hands and telling them all the bad things that they had done over the past 30, 40 years.
1: Yep. So usually at this time, Mike Griffith is on the program. Mike is on the high seas again. He must be like on one of these.
0: Is he a cruise director?
1: He might be. Him and Howie might be on a cruise together.
0: You see.
1: Because, I mean, Howie and Reba, they're big cruise people.
0: Yeah.
1: So maybe Mike's hooked in that Carnival cruise caravan or
0: can't
1: whatever
0: it is. You
1: see
0: him walking out in just like a sequin jacket with a wireless mic.
2: With a singing Bob karaoke.
1: With yeah. Now I'm thinking of Bob Barker.
0: Maybe a show mic. Maybe the long stem mic.
1: Yeah.
0: And he's given the token winks at the older ladies sitting out there.
2: Come find me on the Lido deck.
0: Yep. And then he starts working that crowd, and then all of a sudden he just seamlessly flows into a little jingle.
1: Mm-hmm.
0: I bet Mike can sing.
1: So Mike will be with us next week, not this week. So he is on the high seas. So good for him.
0: Well, he's got to enjoy the Gulf somehow. His place is rented out.
1: Yeah, it's booked up for the rest of the summer. So, Chalk's listeners taking advantage of that wonderful property. Eric Henry from Horns 247. Nothing going on in the state of Texas. He will join the show at noon. We'll talk to him about the ongoing feud between Sarkisian and Texas Tech. And now you got a softball situation that's brewing between Texas and Texas Tech. So we'll talk to him at noon.
0: I hope that thing gets.
1: Yeah. Dimitri Ravenos will join us at 1.
0: But I wouldn't mind seeing a little ugliness between the two.
1: Yeah.
0: All in fun, right?
1: Yeah, nothing to cover in the state of Texas.
0: No. There's Mary. Sweet Mary.
1: Mary's made it.
0: Yep.
1: All right, we are live at Social Taco. You need to come on by and see us. We will be here until 2 o'clock. There's already a crowd that is sitting around the television. I've been told Auburn Golf is going to be on, so I think they're going to be watching Auburn Golf.
0: Okay. Mr. Saxapeel is here with his lovely wife.
1: Yep. I saw him a couple weeks ago. He did the national anthem at the Stallions game.
0: See, I think that he could do the horn part for the cicada song.
1: Probably could. You need to get him working on that.
0: Okay. End of the summer.
1: Yep. We are live at Social Taco. Come on by and see us. We'll be here until 2 o'clock. Love to hear from you. 1-800-239-WJOX. We'll get to the text line next, 205-834-9450.
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4: Another rainy day, another wild storm rolling through Trustful. 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
1: So yesterday afternoon, the college football playoff, they announced their TV schedule for 2026 and 27. Games are going to start on Friday, December 18th. That has been customary the last couple of years. Now, here's the interesting part. TNT now have two first-round, two quarterfinal, and one semifinal game, part of its sublicense deal with ESPN. The national title game will be on January 25th in Las Vegas. So it's just weird when you see it all written out, the first game on December 18th, and then the season will not conclude until January the 25th. Way too much time in between these games.
0: That's a lot.
1: Because there's 2 weeks between the games on January 1st and then 2 weeks to the semifinals. So you got 2 week break between the quarterfinals and the semis. And then you'll have 10 days between the semifinals and the championship game.
0: I don't know. It just depends on the health of your team at the time. But it can also work the reverse way. When your team's kind of rolling, and we see it in other sports, and then you have that delay, and it's not something that is fit the past, whatever, 3 months, 6 months of your season, and you're changing that routine, that can have an effect on teams.
1: Yeah, so December 18th, that's a Friday night, there will be one game. And that will be on ESPN2. And then there'll be three games the following day. And then, like I said, the national championship, which will be played in Las Vegas, Nevada, that will be on January the 25th. That's a 6:30 kickoff from Allegiant Stadium. Now, across 11 games last season, I went back and I checked out the television ratings because, obviously, with ESPN sublicing these deals to TNT, the college football playoff averaged 16.3 million viewers. That was up 4% year over year in the second year of the expanded format. So from a television perspective, yeah, they're going to hear people like me and Landrum might complain about the calendar. But from a television executive standpoint, when you're up 4%, it's definitely not like the UFL with a declining attendance. It's going up in regards to the viewership. So, you know, whenever they plug these things in on their calendar, they've obviously got a formula and it worked because last year it was up 4%, 16.3 million per game.
0: Well, as much as we complain, as you mentioned, as fans, and it might not fit our schedule, we continue to watch. And that's the message that we're sending the producers of this, and we as the consumer, we're going to watch. We're going to find ways to do it. And I think they know that, Pat. They can do this, and it's not a bad time of year to do it. If you're going to do it.
1: You know, someone told me that back a few months ago, and it's part of the deal. I mean, ESPN, they're paying $1.3 billion a year for this playoff. And they put in the contract that they have the right to sublicense these games. And so TNT said, hey, they raised their hand, and we'll take some, whatever you got. Like, we'll buy some of these. Because TNT has proved, just like what you see during the basketball tournament. Now, again, they all cross-pollinate with announcers and stuff like that. It's not like it's a completely different graphics package or if it doesn't look like the same thing.
0: No, it's probably a lot of the same production folks in the truck.
1: Absolutely. So, but I was told that some folks behind closed doors, they were not too happy about ESPN sublicensing these games.
0: Really?
1: Yeah, not very happy. And I'm like thinking, well, if you paid $1.3 billion for something and you got it in the contract, then you know what? Good for them, because they're trying to recoup some of the money.
0: Why is that a problem for some?
1: Some just felt like that was, you know, I guess they wanted it on ABC, over-the-air television as opposed to being on, I'm using air quotes, cable TV, you know? So, and that's why this year, maybe this is the caveat that the CFP folks that they wanted, there's going to be more simulcast on ABC and ESPN as it was years before, where it was just on ESPN.
0: Okay.
1: So over the air or free TV, you want to call it, that is going to be available where it wasn't in the years past. And that might be kind of an arrangement to try to make folks that were upset with their sub-license, maybe they'll be like, you know what, you can get it on free TV. As opposed to,
0: I think we can live with the TNT for a couple of games. It's you're right. They've proven it. They've done it during March Madness.
1: Yeah. So TNT, True TV, and HBO Max, they will have five games this year.
0: HBO Max.
1: Yep.
0: Okay.
1: Yep. They'll have two first-round games. They'll have two quarterfinal games and one semifinal game. Matter of fact, the Orange Bowl will be on TNT, True TV, and HBO Max.
0: That's smart by HBO Max. Maybe you get those 1 month subscriptions for folks who don't have it. We have it.
1: Well, that way when Conrad's watching Euphoria on HBO Max with Sydney Sweeney,
0: is that
2: that show ended? Just, Pat, I don't watch it anymore.
0: Why did they kill her off?
1: It didn't end for good.
2: Yeah, they just ended it.
1: Was it a series finale?
2: Yeah,
3: I think
2: it's
3: so,
2: over.
3: Yeah.
0: What happened?
2: I don't know. I don't watch it. Paige
3: I
2: does.
3: Don't watch it either. No. I know it's over.
0: I just wrapped up the 6-part series on Thomas Jefferson.
2: I think that's probably a little different than Euphoria.
0: Yeah, I'm guessing it
2: less
0: is.
2: Nudity, I'm guessing.
0: Yeah, Jefferson only got naked twice.
2: Guess I won't watch that one.
1: There's a joke there.
0: Yeah, I know, and don't do it. Don't do it.
1: Yep, I'm not.
0: I learned a lot.
1: I'm not.
0: Okay.
1: I'm not sure how many people would understand the joke.
0: No.
1: But me being a history major.
0: I never knew the riff between he and John Adams. But, whoo.
1: Oh, yeah. There was a fight to see which one would die first.
0: Yep, and they both died on July the 4th.
1: They sure did.
0: 50 years after.
1: I don't know which quote it was. I don't know if it was Jefferson or Adams, but their last words was, like, is the other one dead?
0: Yes, it was.
1: Yep.
0: And Thomas Jefferson was a poor manager of money.
1: Imagine that.
0: Personal income, yes. Not so good. He was more of a consumer. Didn't put it away.
1: Yep. We are live at Social Taco. Come on by and see us. We'll get to your text messages. Many of you are firing in already this morning. Nice crowd.
0: Yeah.
1: Howie has just appeared. I guess he's not on the cruise with Mike Griffith.
0: Nope.
1: A little disappointing. I was hoping to get some crazy stories from either one of them next week, but Howie is here in attendance. So hope to see you. Michael's back after her daughter won a state championship. Pewhut Trustful.
3: Woo!
1: There you go.
0: Championship mom right there.
1: That's right. She gets a ring, unlike me and you when the Barons won the Southern League. You and I didn't get a ring.
0: Call John.
1: Yeah. Get that done.
0: Call John.
1: Yeah. All right, we're live at Social Taco. This is Jocks.
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0: a Tuesday. We are live at Social Taco here in Homewood. 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Don't forget about brunch on the weekends. 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They call it the Bottomless Tapas Brunch. 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Appreciate Dave, Michael, and all the fine folks for hosting us each and every Tuesday.
1: So, Conrad, did you buy EA Sports College Football last year? I know you bought it when it came back. Was it like 2 years ago?
2: Yeah, I bought it 2 years ago. I did not buy it last year.
1: Okay. Just looking at the covers that were released a few moments ago for EA College Football 27, Kewon Lacy, Malachi Toney, Dante Moore are cover athletes. Others featured on the deluxe edition, Kirk Cignetti, Colin Simmons, Jaden Maiva, and Leonard Moore.
2: That one looks bad. The one with Cignetti, like, smirking in the middle of it looks weird.
3: It looks like a movie poster.
2: Yeah, it looks really cheesy. The other one's fine, but that one's...
0: It does look like a movie poster.
3: Doesn't it?
0: Yeah. It's like a it's a comedy movie about sports.
3: Yeah, a comedy movie.
0: It's almost like, basketball or one of those other silly movies we've been watching in the review.
3: Dude, where's my Heisman?
1: You know, it's also interesting because, I mean, seriously, 5 years ago, if you had said, hey, EA College Football is coming back and there will not be a Georgia or Alabama player on the cover, people would think you were crazy.
2: Well, if I'm not mistaken, it is kind of funny in hindsight to remember that Ryan Williams was on the cover last year. Ryan Coleman-Williams, sorry.
0: Oh, is this going to come, the jinx, like the Sports Illustrated jinx?
2: That was the Madden thing for a long time, is people would be on the cover of Madden and then they'd get hurt the next year. That was like an ongoing thing there. But with Cignetti being on the cover, if I'm not mistaken, I think this is the first year that they'll have the coaches in the game as well. Because I think the last 2 years it's just been like generic people. But now I guess if Cignetti's on the cover, maybe they'll have actual coaches in there.
1: I know, Landrum, you're sad because words started leaking out last night that Kirk Herbstreit is not on the football edition this year.
0: Nah. Just saying this.
1: I guess he's too busy.
0: Those blue eyes, they're going to sell a lot of video games. That would be my recommendation. You stare into those starry blue eyes. You're like, yep, I want to spend $100 for this. How much do those games cost?
2: They are $70.
0: Okay. Yeah, you get the Herbstreit edition, it's $100.
2: That's typically the Cignetti one's probably $100. That's from how it goes. Seriously, that is how it goes, yeah. They're expensive.
0: If you just came out of a darkness retreat with Aaron Rodgers and you walked out and that was on the cover, Kurt Cignetti of Indiana. And then,
1: well, that's what I'm saying.
0: No disrespect, you got an Ole Miss player. It's like, what's going on here?
1: And there's no Georgia or Alabama player.
0: No.
1: It's like, what has happened to the SEC? Oh, by the way, the SEC hasn't won a championship in 4 years.
0: This would be like the series that you turned me on to start watching from a few years ago. If it had all happened differently.
1: Oh, Man in the High Castle.
0: Yeah.
2: Oh, that's a good one.
0: Just walk out.
1: Did you? Did you finish it?
0: No, not yet.
1: Okay. No, it's
0: good.
1: Make you think.
0: Mm-hmm.
1: So, MAC Commissioner John Steinbrecher, just like most commissioners this time of the year, they give their spring. Okay, this is the state of the state address of the conference and that kind of stuff. Well, instead of like just glowing about his own conference and talking about how incredible things are for the future of the MAC, because, you know, they've added some schools, they've expanded, they've got new schools in the mix, he goes after the Power Four. And when I say he goes after the Power Four, he goes after them. Take a listen to the commissioner of the MAC as he takes a smackdown towards the Power Four.
4: Like you, I've been observing the continuing evolution of the intercollegiate athletics landscape over the past few years. In particular, the persistent and consistent power grab by the autonomy conferences. You know, I am tired of listening to the complaints of the autonomy conferences who believe they know the best way to run the organization. I'm not sure if the right response to all of this is be careful for what you ask for because you may get it, or B, karma's a bitch. Because we're now living with what happens when the autonomy conferences make the rules. The confusion and angst and uncertainty, and quite frankly, the ignoring of rules, which is a polite way of saying cheating, has never been greater. We're not even 1 year into the implementation of the House settlement. Settlement negotiated by the autonomy conferences with virtually no input from anyone else, and already those very same institutions are ignoring the rules and the framework established to enforce those rules. If you look up the term ungovernable, I am convinced a handful of conference logos pop up, and they're all autonomy logos.
1: Boom. Drops the mic. So you got an Iowa State athletics director that basically told the SEC and the Big Ten, pound sand, hit the road. We don't need you. Go do what you want to do. Be careful what you wish for. And now you've got a sitting commissioner of a league that basically is saying the same thing and is now mocking the conferences and saying karma's a bitch.
0: I'll remind that same commissioner that a lot of the schools that participate in his league, they make a lot of money off the Big Ten and playing those non-conference games. I'd also remind him that there's some SEC schools that play his schools too.
1: Especially in baseball.
0: So, yeah, karma is a bitch. So be careful what you ask for.
1: Because just take a look at a baseball schedule in February and March when those Yankee schools want to come down here. Because,
0: play baseball?
1: Yeah.
0: Yeah.
1: They want to come down here because it's good weather.
0: Yeah, it's hard to hit a baseball, Pat, when it's negative 10.
1: Yeah, and it's snowing outside.
0: You want to come and you want to do your one-month travel through the through the southeast and hit up all our ballparks in our nice, warmer weather?
1: If you look up the term ungovernable, I am convinced a handful of conference logos pop up, and they're all autonomy logos. I am tired of listening to the complaints of the autonomy conferences who believe they know the best way to run the organization, end of quote.
0: Well, this is coming. This your big night. Your showcase for football is on a Tuesday night in November. Stop. I hate to be that way.
1: I was watching. There was more of what he said. And as I was watching it, you could tell, if you remember back when the House settlement, like the Power Four, they're the ones that negotiated the settlement. Mm-hmm. Like, you remember, we had conversations with people down at UAB. We had conversations with other athletic directors,
0: yeah.
1: not at the Power Four level. And they all just had to sit on their hands. They had to just wait. Because the Power Four, they were the ones that had the seats at the table.
0: Right.
1: And they're the ones that negotiated the House settlement. So that part, he is absolutely 100% correct.
0: Yes.
1: He is accurate in that complaint. Because they did not have a seat at the table. So these are now the rules. But as he pointed out, there are certain power conferences that are running well past that $21.5 million so-called salary cap that you're supposed to have at the end of the House settlement.
0: I, again, with the uncertainty of not knowing what the future is, we know where the revenue lies. It's in the Big Ten and in the SEC. I would caution commissioners like John Steinbrecher that you might need some of these folks, and don't burn those bridges right now, and you're going to get more flies with honey than you are with vinegar. I understand he wants to be outspoken. He wants to stick up for his constituents and his member institutions. But I'd be very careful with the language and putting out these public statements. Because these commissioners keep receipts. And these schools keep receipts.
1: Karma is a bitch.
0: Yeah.
1: I did not have that from the MAC commissioner on my bingo card.
0: Nope.
1: Didn't have that one.
0: So, yeah. Again, some of the things that he said were true. I would just be really careful about shaking the finger right now.
1: Getting some text messages as Hastings has texted into the show, 205-834-9450. We were talking about Thomas Jefferson and John Adams a few moments ago. He types in, he says, Thomas Jefferson and John Adams would be a good comparison of the rift between Conrad and myself, except the fact that he's an un-American piece of work. Can't wait to dominate trivia.
0: Wow.
1: Yeah.
2: He always pokes his head up on Tuesdays, doesn't he? Then he kind of goes back into hiding. This is his day. He's kind of like the Mac. That's a great comparison for Hastings. He's the Mac.
5: Oh.
1: What?
5: We will get your text.
2: Did I just hear what I think I heard? 205.
1: Wait a second.
5: 834-9450.
3: Is that who I think it is?
5: That's her. Faye. Is that Faye?
1: They're saying it's Faye.
5: Oh, my goodness.
2: No way.
3: No way.
5: Oh, my gosh. And she's a Braves fan.
3: I love her outfit.
1: Yeah, she's got a Braves.
5: She's a Braves fan.
1: Wow.
2: Is it the picture that we, is it her?
5: No.
1: It's
5: no?
1: not the picture.
5: No.
1: Okay. No.
5: No, this is not what I expected.
1: No. No.
3: Don Don just gave her a hug.
1: Yeah, Mary's now hugging her. Hugging. Now we're doing play-by-play.
5: She's wearing... This, right,
1: stop,
5: she's wearing,
1: Don.
5: She's wearing,
1: leave her alone.
3: Leave her alone. Yeah.
5: That's too much.
1: Way too much on somebody you just met.
5: Seriously.
1: Like, you don't...
5: No, hang on,
1: okay,
5: Don. Well,
1: okay, we're going to go to hang break. On. We're going to find out what we got going on here. This is Three Man Front on Jocks.
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3: Summer long.

0: Wow. Never expected this would be the day. You know, we had Deborah. She used to text in. I have no idea where Deborah went.
1: She's sitting right next to me. What are you talking about?
2: I'm not Deborah.
0: Okay. Well, she used to believe that. But then there was Faye. And then Faye was someone who started texting in. If you have no idea who Faye is, anonymous listener texting into the text line. And I think it started during football season, but Faye let it be known that she had a crush on one Conrad Van Order.
3: Correct.
0: And couldn't hide her feelings any longer. And then it's just been playful exchanges and text. And we've gotten pictures, but we've really not been able to identify, number one, if Faye was a real person or if we were being catfished. Or
3: right.
0: Number two, I don't even know what number two would be. But it turns out that Faye is very real.
3: Yeah, there is a real Faye.
0: And she came up here looking to see one Conrad Van Order.
3: Yes. She's got Braves jersey on.
0: She's got the braided tails. You call those ponytail, pigtails? What?
2: Just braids.
0: Just braids.
2: Braided pigtails, I guess.
0: Yeah. Okay. She got Braves jersey on, and she has a Braves hat on.
2: But she's not a hairdresser, right? We don't think so.
0: I don't know. No.
3: Outside of introducing and saying hello,
0: we haven't. All we did was shake hands.
3: Conversation.
0: So we will learn more.
3: We'll let Conrad and her go off on the side and have their conversation.
0: Wow. There it is, right there.
3: I mean, too bad. I mean, she didn't show up yesterday for the curiosity crate.
0: Oh, she would have loved. She'd have been mad at me.
3: I mean, she could have seen Conrad fondle things.
0: Yeah, yeah, yeah. I don't know. She might have gotten protective.
3: Yeah.
0: Noto Roofing. 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
3: Man, so many questions. A lot of people texting in. A lot of people here at the restaurant listening on their Bluetooth devices. Jody, the painter of the

0: stars. He has arrived.
1: Jody
0: is listening to the program now through Bluetooth.
1: We might have to get Jody to do like his own Daniel A. Moore moment as when Conrad and Faye come together.
0: Yeah. It will be magical.
1: It will be
0: so magical.
1: This is great.
0: And you know what? She shows up a couple days after knowing that Conrad's swimming pool is now operational.
1: Ooh.
2: That is convenient timing, isn't it?
1: It is convenient timing.
0: And by the way, what you just texted me, that's not, unless there's something else going on.
1: We'll talk.
0: Okay. All right.
1: We'll have a conversation.
0: Because I was just watching.
1: It's gonna be one of those pitching coach comes out to pitcher. I'm gonna do one of these.
0: Okay, I got you. I understand.
1: But it's something you need to hear. Text line is open.
0: And now Don's over here talking about Conrad.
1: 205-834-9450. We just heard from John Steinbrecher, the commissioner of the MAC, and some choice words that he had for the Power Four. And this text reads that everything the MAC guy said is true. A lot of it is true. It's just that's how you deliver it. But we're talking about it. Ken is asking the question, what is you guys' opinion on the Georgia player, Trey Phelps, being suspended for the first game of the Super Regional?
0: Now you get thrown out of a game, you got to sit out the next one.
1: I watched it. And if I'm the umpire, and I have been an umpire, those situations, you can't take any chances. He has an idea of what the temperature of that stadium, and he knows more than any the back and forth between those two teams. If he deemed that that was only going to escalate things, then he made the right decision to toss him. I can understand it from the Georgia perspective. Hey, he was just looking at his parents, but you had the reaction from the Liberty dugout. Then you had the reaction from the second baseman holding out his hands like, why are you doing this? If it helps and anything can happen in Super Regional play, I don't know if you're going to need Phelps for that first game. You guys are that good, but HBO, the sublease that we're getting for the college football playoff schedule. HBO, are you kidding me? Someone asked. One of the series, Euphoria, they did not say it was a series finale. It just said season finale, so they have left the door
0: open. See, that's
1: open.
0: What I thought. But Molly and Conrad slamming me, saying it was...
2: Well, it takes them like 10 years to make a season of it, so...
3: That is true.
1: When are we getting another Game of Thrones? I know we've had spinoffs.
2: I was about to say, they're still making them.
3: Yahoo says Euphoria is over.
0: Is Yahoo always right?
1: Did Ross Dellinger report it?
0: Yeah, unless Ross Dellinger reports it.
1: Otherwise.
0: No, unless Dan Wolkin writes a column about it.
1: Is 40 there?
0: No, he's still at the whatever's left with Sports Illustrated.
1: Oh.
0: How many selfies can be taken? Seriously.
2: Like, is everyone what is, getting their picture
0: like, what is going on?
1: It's Faye Day.
0: You're the sergeant at arms. Do something.
2: Now Larry wants his picture made?
1: Gavin is chiming in. He's a big Georgia fan. He says Trey has done that all season.
0: Well, he apparently did not have the same home plate umpire that he had all season long.
1: Should coaches start going out and talking to the crew and go, hey, by the way, this guy hits a home run, just letting you know this is his celebratory trot and what he's done all season. I understand, Gavin, it's frustrating for you guys. I'm just telling you from my point of view of being an umpire at the high school level, junior college level. No, it was not D1. It was not a regional. But I don't blame the umpire. I see where he was coming from.
0: Still a lot of confused looks I'm getting here from a lot of people. And I wish I had answers, but I just don't.
1: And Steve from Tuscaloosa is blaming Kalen DeBoer for the Alabama loss. Said he showed up and he brought the bad mojo to Oklahoma City.
0: I forgot about that. Yeah, he was there last night, him and his daughter.
1: Blame DeBoer. All right, we're going to get to the bottom of this. What is Faye's story? Should we be concerned? Officer Walt, is he in the area?
0: I've already texted Walt.
1: What is in that purse? Is she inspired by the movie Fatal Attraction? All of these questions we will try to answer before 2 o'clock.
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0: Why does Conrad sound like he's got a little apprehension about coming up here later?
1: Is it
2: apprehension, or is it like butterflies?
0: It is butterflies.
1: Is it good butterflies? It feels like it's good butterflies.
2: He's so nervous.
0: He is so scared.
1: What a treat.
0: I mean, seriously, I'm going to have to go back and watch YouTube the first hour.
2: All of our faces.
0: All of our faces. Because when she walked up and said that it was Faye, I was just like I am now. I'm speechless.
2: Flabbergasted.
0: Yeah.
1: Look, there was a part of me, admittedly, there was a part of me that had reserved space in my heart.
0: You're getting deep now, aren't you?
1: That thought that this was all BS and that Faye was not real. And I hadn't really thought about Faye at all. I hadn't seen her text in a few weeks maybe?
0: Yeah.
1: And then when she shows up and that is Faye. Wow.
0: She's a sports fan.
1: Yeah.
0: She's a Braves fan. She's got a Braves jersey on. She's got a Braves cap on.
1: She's legit.
0: Yeah.
1: She is a real human being.
0: Mm-hmm. In the flesh.
1: And she genuinely loves Conrad.
0: Yeah.
1: Wow.
0: BB and Mary, they've been kind of, you know, because they're kind of the protectors of Conrad, especially Mary.
1: Yeah.
0: Mary always gives me a tongue lashing every time she sees me about the things that we do to Conrad on Mondays. And both BB and Mary have been, like, very asking a lot of questions of Faye, kind of hovering over Faye to make sure, you know, Faye doesn't have, like, a knife or anything in her pocket.
1: Reba's chimed in. Day I couldn't be there. Faye shows up. Yeah, I know.
3: I'm glad it's not a man, personally.
1: Ian is reminding Conrad, tread lightly, Conrad. You could be homeless, poolless, and wifeless.
2: That is true.
1: Yes. Let's not let all of that get lost.
0: Well, the good news is that Conrad's got a wonderful support system around him.
1: He does.
0: And none of us would allow that to happen.
1: No, he's got a couple mother birds right there.
0: Yeah.
1: That are hovering.
0: BB and Mary will take care of Conrad. They're going to make sure that, yeah, yeah. They're over here ready to defend Conrad.
3: Well, we're a family show. We got to keep it PG.
2: I am, too. I'm with you guys.
1: But
0: yeah.
2: I'll throw a punch. Pow, pow.
1: Remind you guys, you can't tame love. So... I think Faye is really excited about seeing you, Conrad. I cannot wait.
3: I love my wife very much.
1: We know you do.
0: Yeah.
2: Good answer.
1: And Faye loves you very much.
0: Just be prepared.
1: That's just where we are, buddy. Sorry. Hey, Landrum, here's your reminder that Little People Wrestling in Leeds, it's a Central Club on Thursday night at 8. Be there or be square. I don't know if Thursday works.
3: Wait, this Thursday?
1: Yeah, I think I got golf league.
3: I might
1: be
3: free.
1: Until 9 o'clock at night. No, I'm just kidding. I will try to be there. I don't right now think that I can be there for Little People Wrestling in Leeds. Keep the text rolling in, 205-834-9450. Drake has chimed in that Florida has the best offensive line class after landing a big recruit today. Summerall's cooking. The class is ranked number 4 so far. Speaking of recruiting, Alabama and Auburn getting some commitments on the recruiting trail. Be interested to see what Alabama's class looks like. What is that total? And then with Auburn and a couple of additions that they had yesterday, one is a kicker from the state of Florida, I believe, and the other another running back from that'd be the St. Louis area.
0: Hey, we have got, look at the crowd that we've got coming in.
1: Burr, Constance, there's Creed.
0: Yeah.
1: All rolling up. This is perfect. So the whole family's going to get to meet Faye, Conrad.
0: This is going to be
3: amazing.
0: That's
3: fantastic.
0: That is fantastic.
1: Look at Law over here. He is just, he is so
3: happy. Is he entranced right now?
1: He is so happy. It's like somebody's just tickling him.
2: Ew.
1: Molly said, ooh.
0: Creed, good to see you.
1: Somebody asking, guessing you guys checked her ID. No, I have not checked her ID yet.
0: No.
1: Post pictures of these people, we do. We will, if they allow it.
3: When I get there, I will take a picture with Faye, and we can, with her permission, we can post it so everyone can.
0: Now Howie's hugging her.
1: Everybody's hugging her.
3: Well, that's not.
1: Well.
3: Par for the course.
0: I think a burr.
1: Yeah, I just keep the text coming. 205-834-9450.
0: We got Braves baseball tonight. Speaking of the Braves, Faye is wearing her Braves jersey. Blue Jays are in town. I guess their visas got okay. Yeah. They're in Atlanta, Georgia tonight. 6:15, that's the first pitch. Bryce Elder, 4-3, 250 ERA. He's on the bump, scheduled to start against the Blue Jays. Kevin Gausman, former Brave Kevin Gausman. That was, what, back before the pandemic when he was a Brave, like 18, 19, something like that?
1: Yeah, it was a few years ago. But to be honest, I thought Kevin Gausman, he was kind of towards the end of his career then.
0: He's hung on for seven more years. Atlanta, 17-10 at home, 40-20 overall, so they play better on the road, actually. Braves have the second-best batting average in the National League at .259. But over the last four games, if you've been watching, which I know many of our listeners have been, Ronald Acuna is on a heater. Five of his last six hits have left the yard, and he's also gone 4 of 5 on stolen base attempts. So anybody had a question about that hammy or anything else, he has definitely shown up on the base paths.
1: I don't know
0: last
1: what
0: four to five games.
1: The stat is now, but I saw the graphic last week, and in games where Ronald Acuna has scored this year, I think the Braves are like 19-1.
0: Wow, 19-1?
1: It's a crazy stat.
0: That is a great stat.
1: When Ronald Acuna scores, typically the Braves win.
0: Yeah, that is.
1: And a home run's a great way to score.
0: Yeah, especially when you're a leadoff guy. That's good. As expected, the Major League Baseball Players Association, they have officially rejected the owner's first proposal for a salary cap. This is not shocking news. According to Bruce Mayer of the Major League Baseball Players Association, players would be taking a $500 million pay cut with portions of their contracts becoming non-guaranteed if they agreed to what the owners proposed. The proposal, he said, is worse than the Major League Baseball offer back in 1994 before the sport endured the longest work stoppage in Major League Baseball history, 232 days without baseball. And they canceled the 1994 World Series. Here's a direct quote from the Major League Baseball Players Association union chief. He says, "Our union has never been broken. It never will be." End of quote.
1: I believe him.
0: Major League Baseball owners are in New York today. They're having a quarterly meeting. The current labor deal that they have been negotiating, it will end on December 1st. So this is the first salvo between the players' union and the owners. So we'll see what happens. I am predicting a long, protracted wait. You're probably going to maybe get into early summer months before that. And I will say this. Here's the good news. You have President Trump. And I think President Trump will let these guys go back and forth for a few months. And then I think the White House will get involved. Because of what Trump used to be an owner.
1: Yeah.
0: Of the New Jersey Generals. He's a sports fan. I don't think that he is going to allow this to go on for an extended period of time. I think it will go on at least through spring training. Maybe the season starts late. You're going to lose games on the schedule. But I think at some juncture you will have baseball, but I think the president will have to get involved.
1: I go back to the pandemic, and it never left me. Something that I heard Trey Turner say at the time, and this is before he had gone to the Dodgers and he had the contracts that he has now with the Phillies. But Trey Turner, it was all these players that were saying don't play and the reason not to play,
0: right,
1: the inconvenience. And they asked Trey Turner about it, and he said, "You know, I remind myself on my worst day, I get, I'm allowed, I'm blessed enough by the good Lord to come out here and play this game. And to know, even on my worst day, the entertainment, the joy, maybe the snapshot of happiness I'm providing for a young person, for the guy who is maybe a little bit down on his luck, or just for the family, I can provide that. We can be that outlet for the American public." And he was urging his fellow Major League Baseball players to remember that,
0: yeah,
1: right? I'm not saying I can't do without it, and it's probably an indictment on me, But not having baseball or having a team that was as dreadful as the Braves last season, it affected my psyche, but I could still go and watch other good baseball. Not having it, that's not good.
0: Well, you remember Max Scherzer, he was standing in the parking lot, remember, in Florida at one of the spring training sites.
1: Yep.
0: And he was going on and on how the players need to absolutely not even think about agreeing to anything with the owners. And you're sitting there going,
1: was that
0: well,
1: the cool? That was the Cool Ranch Doritos, remember?
0: Yeah.
1: Walking in with his Cool Ranch Doritos.
0: I mean, you're sitting there and Max Scherzer making, at that time, one of the largest contracts in all of Major League Baseball.
1: Yeah, what was his per game just to show up, to put that uniform on? It was something like, what, $200,000? I don't know. It was insane.
0: But it wasn't really affecting him like it was, you know, the rookie or the second year middle infielder that barely has a roster spot. You know, those guys are still making minimum wage as a baseball player. You know, keep in mind, they now make about $500,000.
1: Yeah.
0: As the minimum.
1: But stadium personnel, ushers, folks
0: Absolutely.
1: That depend on their income, their
0: those
1: livelihood.
0: Mm-hmm.
1: Yeah. You got to think about all those folks.
0: Yep. We're live at Social Taco as a really large crowd, and seats are becoming hard to come by. So you need to get up here. Get you a seat, get you some food, hang out with us. Meet Faye. Yes, the legendary Faye.
2: The flesh.
0: She is here, and we got to get her off that group of people, though. I'm just telling you. I'm not going to say their names
1: on
0: the air.
1: No, I'm with you. That's,
0: but we got to do something about
1: that. She might not be here long.
0: No.
1: It's just a lot. Each of them fine on their own, but when they
0: collectively, no, she needs to come over to
1: good.
0: The cool kids table. That's what she needs to do. It's like we're in the lunchroom.
1: Yeah.
0: We might need to talk to Mary and BB, see if they can.
1: I'm worried about those three personalities going at her all at once. It's just a lot.
0: We will continue on. We are live at Social Talk.
1: She's hanging in there, though.
0: She is.
1: She's not too grossed out. She's going for another dip of the salsa.
0: Yeah. Well, that's good news, comrade. She enjoys the Mexican cuisine here. So, you
3: that's
0: guys
3: my
0: will
3: girl.
0: Have, yep. I have plenty in common.
1: Yeah.
0: I'm glad he's already taken ownership of Faye.
1: What? I don't know how this dynamic's going to work, but I think she's a great addition.
0: Where's Hastings? Hastings needs to be here.
1: He really does.
2: Hastings, if you're out there.
0: It's a clarion call for Hastings.
2: Please.
1: Yeah.
0: Hastings, we need you on site.
1: Yep.
0: Call in sick from work.
1: Something.
0: Do whatever you got to do, man.
1: It's all right.
0: You've got to be here. I'm sure Damien will be up here later.
1: Yeah.
0: Won't he?
1: I think so.
0: I mean, he's got another week or two before he is officially married.
1: Josh Smith is saying, please tell me you're putting a headset on Faye.
0: We have to vet her first.
1: Yeah.
2: Yeah.
0: Like, we just don't throw headsets on anybody. I know people are laughing around
1: right,
0: there.
1: Right?
0: Well, you got Don Don on you all the time. No, I understand that. But this is someone that we've never met before.
2: Different situation.
0: Yes.
2: Yes.
1: And someone asking, is this a setup? No.
0: Hey, folks, I promise you.
2: We are all shocked.
0: I promise you.
1: No.
0: If you go back and you pull our number one of YouTube, and when she comes up here and she announces who she is, you go and you watch. Now, we might have been thespians back in high school, but I'm telling you, there's no way that the three of us, me, Molly, and Landrum, could have put on that face, because we have no idea who this person is.
1: No,
0: good news. FSU Dave will be here very soon.
1: Oh, thank God.
0: So, see, this is the part I love, because we've got this is the group. This is the core group.
1: She looks like she's fun. She looks like a fun person, someone who would
0: Is that it?
1: Would want to have fun.
2: I think it's part of it.
0: That's amazing. Look.
2: Look at Pat's face. He's amazed.
0: Look at yours.
2: I'm like, she's real.
0: That Molly just did a Can you
2: I'm going to find the best screenshot, and
0: okay.
2: I will post it.
0: That is, wow.
1: What is my reaction right there?
2: You're reading text.
0: Yeah.
2: But I'm going to find one with your reaction, don't worry.
0: No, this is not a setup at all, folks. This is real.
1: I felt my face drop when she walked.
0: Well, you saw my jaw hit the table.
1: Well, it was almost like if this was a joke, I was supposed to be in on the joke, and I have no idea who this person is. And, oh, my goodness, Faye is real.
0: Ryan Haney was texting me.
1: Yeah.
0: Our boss, the suit. And Ryan was asking me, what is going on up there? And I said, Ryan, I wish I could tell you. I have no idea. But we need to obviously go, and me and you need to have a discussion with her.
1: Bobby says, looking forward to personally meeting you guys, meeting my brother Burr soon. All right, cool. Come on. Collins has sent us a... Mrs. Doubtfire. Help is on the way. Everything's calm right now.
0: Hastings, he did what now? Oh, I'm getting some different messages here.
1: Going back to the new version of College Football 2026 for PlayStation, he said, I bought the Connor Stallions and Brendan Sorsby version. You bet funny. On what play happens next out of each formation. That's good. Zeke says, internet and phones are down at work. Listening to you guys, ask Faye if she works Hillside Bar in Rockford, Alabama.
0: Okay, we'll go ask her. All right, more of your text messages as they're coming in. Reinforcements of the social taco crowd, they are on their way. FSU Dave will be here momentarily. We've got Burr, Mary, BB, Creed, Jody, Painter to the Stars, Steve from Tuscaloosa, Don, Stan, just to name a few. You too can be a part of this fun. As we're going to get to the bottom of this and find out who she is, as Conrad will be here a little bit later in the program.
1: Oh, gosh.
0: And now Don's dancing with her.
1: Stop.
0: I know. We got to go, folks. We'll be back. This is Three Man Front on Jocks.
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0: It is 11:21. Welcome back in. Three-man front. Gringo has entered the building. FSU Dave, we've had a clarion call out to Hastings, and he has just texted into the show. He says, Faye has some explaining to do. Her Haskins insults needs to be reconciled, and she needs to explain why she likes a low-life un-American like Conrad. If answers aren't obtained by you guys, then I'll leave work and come up there myself.
1: Easy, Hastings. Easy. Right now, I'm liking the temperature of the room. Don't be bringing the drama.
0: He's bringing the drama. I'm defending Hastings.
1: We've already had to quell one potential spat between two of our family members.
0: I mean, I think she was just trying to defend her boy Conrad.
1: That was it.
0: I mean, I think that's...
1: She doesn't know you, Hastings.
2: I wish Hastings would defend me one time, but no, it's just attack, attack, attack.
1: It's like everyone has just seen the 7-foot woman.
0: No, and you know what it is?
1: What is it?
0: No, I'm not going to say it because it will come across very crass, and it will come across like a shot at Faye, and I don't want to do that.
1: Okay.
0: Because she seems to be a very nice young woman.
1: Yes, she does. It's going to be bad, though. I feel like she feels like she's like carnival attraction.
0: Yeah.
1: You know what I'm saying?
0: That's why I would like for her
1: yes.
0: to be.
1: Yes.
0: Okay, hold on.
1: I don't want her to be.
0: I don't want her to be
1: discouraged. I don't want her to leave. That's a great time for me to tell you about the garage. TheGarageInPelham.com. 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
0: Conrad, you might want to play the breaking news sounder. I think we got a little news coming out of Tuscaloosa.
1: That sound means there's breaking news on the show. For more, we send it to the breaking news table where Pat Smith is sitting right next to me. Hello, Pat.
0: Good afternoon, Landrum. We do have some breaking news coming out of Tuscaloosa, Alabama. Mike Rodak, friend of the show from Bama 247, he's reporting the following. Alabama basketball player Aiden Holloway has entered the Tuscaloosa County District Attorney's Second Chance Program as part of a plea agreement for two felony drug charges, according to court documents signed Friday and entered into the online court system on Tuesday. Holloway was eligible for the program as a first-time offender with nonviolent felonies of certain class. If he completes the program, which includes community service, drug and alcohol screening, education, and fines, he would have the case dismissed. The application of the Second Chance program was signed by Holloway and his attorney on April 30th and by the Assistant District Attorney and Judge Alan May on Friday. Alabama Athletics Director Greg Byrne told AL.com last Thursday that any conversation about whether or not Aiden comes back is very premature, he added. Aiden still has legal hurdles to overcome. If he works those out, there would be maybe multiple steps before we would consider a plan to allow him the opportunity to officially rejoin the program. Any discussions are too early. As part of the plea agreement, Holloway wrote an apology letter that was filed with the court. The contents of the letter are below at the 247 Bama website. So, big news as he has now entered into the Second Chance program as a first-time offender. And if he concludes the community service, drug and alcohol screening, education, and fines, he would have the case dismissed, which would mean Aiden Holloway will be back on the Alabama basketball roster if Alabama approves of his return for next season.
1: Well, this is not a real big surprise. I feel like they've kind of telegraphed it without saying it. They've been saying it that they weren't ruling him being out, and as long as he does all the things that he is supposed to do, required to do, then I would fully expect him to be a full member of Alabama's basketball team next season. So good for Aiden Holloway, I guess, if he can keep it together. And I don't know what – I know you just kind of outlined some of that and some of those programs, but I would think that would be screenings where you're going in. And I wonder if this is something that he needed for – he felt like he needed for whatever, whether it's stress or anxiety, whatever. Is Aiden Holloway able to operate in a normal capacity if he's having to abstain?
0: This was a letter that he submitted in court, the apology letter. It says, to whom it may concern, I sincerely appreciate this opportunity to formally apologize for my actions and take full responsibility for the mistake that I have made. I realize that marijuana is illegal in the state of Alabama, and it was entirely wrong of me to have it in my possession. I also realize the severity of this offense and extremely grateful to be allowed to grow through it. This was definitely an eye-opening experience for me, and I've learned the very, very valuable lesson that bad choices come with bad consequences. I stand before you fully committed and moving forward in a positive light and sharing this important lesson to those who come behind. I'm a good student, competitive athlete, and a good citizen who has never been in any kind of trouble before. I truly appreciate this chance to keep my record clean and continue down the path that God has intended for me. The second chance is an absolute blessing, and in no way will I take it for granted. Thank you so much for understanding and consideration. Couldn't thank you enough, Aiden Holloway.
1: Good for Aiden Holloway. Hope that he learns from this and is able to move forward and he's able to walk out the plan that God does indeed have for his life.
0: So that is the breaking news coming out of Tuscaloosa. So if he does what the court is giving him the opportunity to do, the charges will be dropped.
1: I would think of several PSAs where Aiden Holloway, you might be seeing him in the fall.
0: We are live at Social Taco. Come on up. Got a chance. Got a few more seats available for you on the Taco Terrace. Come on up and see us as Faye has now made her way over next to Molly and BB.
1: Yeah, that's more where we needed her.
0: Yeah. Mm-hmm. Yeah.
1: I feel a lot better.
0: Yeah, so do I. Come on up and see us. We're live at Social Taco on Jocks.
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0: I see what you did there. Conrad, you're going to feed the beast. We're live here at Social Taco. It's Landry, Pat, Molly, Conrad, spinning all the hits. Marvin Gaye right there. Little Let's Get It On. You think this is absolutely on every wedding DJ's playlist?
1: I'm sure it is, right?
0: Whether it's requested or not. It's a big day for us. We got all kinds of folks that are showing up to say hello. We got new faces, including, if you've listened to the show, one Faye.
1: Where's Faye going? Faye is she leaving?
0: She's here.
2: I tweeted out our reaction photo, by the way.
0: So we were not sure that Faye was real, to be perfectly honest. We've gotten text. She shows up today, so we're now awaiting. We will have the exchange when Molly will head back to the studios of Jocks, and then Conrad will come here. And some interesting conversations we've been having off the air, because the unknown, I think now that we have the known, Conrad is actually feeling a little bit better about this. I'm not going to call her a stalker. What would you say?
2: A fan.
0: Just a fan?
2: She's a fan.
0: She's just a fan of Conrad.
2: When I do leave and when Conrad gets here, can one of you guys please video the initial reaction? Because I want to see it. Mm-hmm. Thank you.
0: Yep.
2: Thank you.
0: Love lifts us up where we
1: are. She's not leaving, is she?
0: No.
1: Where's she going?
2: No. Should I just need a break?
0: Yeah. mean, did you see her being cornered by...
2: Yeah, she might need a breather.
0: By the trio of individuals earlier that we had to rescue her from. And she's probably going outside.
2: I can't tell.
0: Or maybe she just needed a pit stop.
2: Yeah, maybe.
0: She's hanging in there. She's holding her own with all our great listeners. 205-834-9450. If you missed the breaking news, Aiden Holloway, that news coming out, and... TAS program, whatever they call it there in Tuscaloosa County, he's going to have to go through a program.
1: Yeah, Alabama guard Aiden Holloway has reached a plea agreement, entered into a second chance program with the Tuscaloosa County DA's office. If he completes the program, which includes community service, drug alcohol screening, education, and fines, he would have the case dismissed. So,
0: Collins from Pell City chimes in. He says, before anyone claims that Holloway is getting special treatment, this program has been around for years in Tuscaloosa and is available to most first-time offenders. I knew several people from all backgrounds who participated in the program when I was in school over a decade ago. Yeah, thanks, Collins. And this is not specific to just Tuscaloosa. They have programs like this all around the state. If you are one of those first-time offenders, I don't think any of us thought that Aiden Holloway should be thrown under the jail. Throw away the key.
1: No.
0: It was just going to be interesting to see how his future played out. And according to this, if he's willing to do it, he seems truly remorseful. You'll see him back on the court for Nate Oates come late fall. Someone asking, can we get Conrad and Faye to sing Islands in the Stream?
1: I don't know if either one of them know the lyrics, but...
0: We can get them. Speaking on Aiden Holloway, I've been on the Tuscaloosa Last Chance program. Typically, it's 6 months of drug screens and 8 classes he'll have to complete, with each class being 8 hours, so I'm sure he'll be back on the team. And that was something I was mentioning. I'm not saying he can't function, but if that was for personal use, and something tells me that a lot of it was for personal use, if he's having to go and he's having to submit urine samples and go through this, I don't know how long he's been using the substance. Is he under the influence when he plays? To be perfectly honest, I've heard of guys that played at the college level, that played at a high level, that were never not high when they played. One coach in particular said, I was afraid to take it away from him. Just the unknown. That's what I'm asking. I think it's a legit question. Brandon asking, how about little old Troy hosting a super? Yeah, it all worked out where Troy's going to be taking on Arkansas Little Rock as a part of that super regional.
1: Yeah, we brought this up earlier. What's so incredible about what's happening now with 16 teams remaining? 10 of the 16 have never won a national championship. That's really cool. But think about this. Who's left? Next weekend, Cal Poly or West Virginia, they're going to either play Little Rock or Troy in Omaha at the World Series. None of those four teams that I just mentioned have ever played in the event. And one of those four teams, no matter what happens, one of those four are going to walk out of there with a win in Omaha, Nebraska, which is really cool.
0: Really cool. This one reads from the great state of Texas. Just found y'all on the radio. My wife and I catching the game tomorrow for her birthday all the way from Canyon, Texas. We're really enjoying the program. Now very interested in having dinner there tonight. We follow 806 Sports Radio in Amarillo with Kenny. Radio is king.
1: That's awesome. Appreciate that.
0: Cool. Thank you, guys. Appreciate it. Join us at Social Taco. SocialTaco.bar for more information. Mike chiming in from Birmingham says, hey, y'all love the show. I'm currently out of town listening to the show. When you guys said y'all's jaw dropped, was it because you were surprised that Faye was real, or is she actually, let me word this in a way y'all can answer on the air, but is she above a 5 on a 1 to 10 scale?
1: I'll answer the second part. My opinion, yes. You agree with that?
0: Yes.
1: Okay. The first part,
2: we just weren't expecting it.
1: Yeah.
2: Yeah.
1: Just because okay, good, she's back. I mean, she left, and I was like, oh, okay. She must have, like, had enough. She's smiling.
0: Somebody asked him, what are the chances Conrad's wife is on her way to Social Taco? Paige. I think Paige.
1: Okay. Just making sure.
0: So far, and clear this up, Paige knows about Faye's affinity for Conrad, but I think Paige thinks that it's just kind of sweet, playful. Is that how you would describe it?
3: Yeah, I mean, no line has been crossed. So, yeah, she's, you know, she's a good sport. She gets it.
0: Okay. Because in all sincerity, the last thing I want to do, we can have fun with this, but is to cause a rift in your marriage.
2: Absolutely.
3: No. Paige is, she's cool. She gets it.
0: Okay.
3: She's
0: okay.
3: Not threatened. She's confident
0: in
3: our love.
0: If when you meet Faye, she cusp your buttock, would that be okay?
1: Yeah.
0: I don't think it would be.
1: Well, Faye's sitting with Beanie, so that's good.
0: She couldn't hear me there.
1: Okay, good. Good. Very good.
0: I like where that Braves hat on. Okay. 205-834-9450. We'll keep it tame.
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1: We will continue on live here at Social Taco. Top of the hour, we'll go to Austin, Texas, talk to Eric Henry. A lot going on around that Texas football program. What's going on with the potential, maybe, of Texas playing Texas Tech? Don't think that's going to happen, but we'll ask the very latest from Eric Henry and Horns 247. That's coming up at the top of the hour. Dimitri Ravenos later on. This is Three Man Front on Jocks.
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11: Slowly but surely,
10: AI is seeping its way into every corner of our lives. One area perhaps I didn't expect is diet advice. A new study out of Turkey found that chatbots are recommending to teen boys and girls that they restrict their daily calories to dangerously low levels and eat a balance of nutrients that are kind of out of whack. Remember, teenagers are growing, one pediatrician told us. If they aren't getting enough nutrition, it can really stunt their growth on a number of levels. And in extreme cases, it can lead to significant health consequences. Large language models, LLMs, they are designed to agree with you. So if you're looking to lose weight, they're going to push you pretty hard in that direction. They also sometimes don't know how to tell the difference between good information and bad information. And you know who does? Your doctor. I'm Dr. Sanjay Gupta, helping you live a better life.
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0: Well, still no sign of Hastings or FSU Dave. I just asked Faye during the commercial break if she's excited to meet Conrad, and she just beamed from ear to ear.
1: Yep.
0: She is.
1: Short of getting that pony that her daddy gave her when she was 8.
0: Yep.
1: This is going to be the pinnacle.
0: Yep. It'll be for apex. Conrad, too, to be honest with you.
1: I know you can't ever tell a book by its cover, but my biggest fear is that Faye was real and she was psycho crazy.
0: Boy, she did not like you saying that.
1: She kind of gave a little side eye.
0: Boy, she did.

0: AM Body, who covers SMU for On3. He is reporting that former Major League Baseball player Jordan Adams has enrolled at SMU and plans to play football. The 26-year-old was a first-round MLB draft pick and a four-star wide receiver prospect coming out of high school in 2018. And he wants to play college football.
1: Nope. If you're that good, if you're a four-star in football and you were drafted first round of the Major League Baseball draft, nope, go do something else. Go do something else. Nope.
0: 26 years old.
1: No, don't want you in the college game. Go do something else. God has blessed you with a ton of talent. We don't need to see you play football.
2: Man.
1: Unless it's in the SEC. I'm kidding. Jordan Adams. You remember him? I don't.
2: I do not remember him. To not have him on the big
1: wonder if his first either. Round contract will exceed what his NIL deal is once they figure out that they can squeeze him in this last year.
2: Yeah.
1: Do you think those conversations that they were having with the European players about the things that were being proposed, do you think that those conversations, you're checking with the NCAA saying, hey, we're going to go ahead. If you're going to clear him now, we're going to sign him. We're not going to have to retroactively go back and remove him. You think they were given the wink and the nod that we'll get another year of this without enacting any of these new rules until the following calendar year?
2: Possibly.
1: I've got to believe that that's the case. Otherwise, you wouldn't have seen as many signings like the one that Kentucky just had.
2: Yeah.
1: And getting maybe one of the top players. Now, he played at Iowa State, but one of the top players, but a guy of European flavor.
0: This guy played for both Biloxi and for Nashville Sounds this year as well.
1: I remember an LSU quarterback, Jamie Howard, competing for LSU when he played for Curly Hallman and the Tigers. Now, he was in the Braves organization, if I remember correctly, but he played college football. But this is different. But is this different? Could he make the argument of the Eastern European basketball player?
2: Yeah. Well, don't forget about Brandon Whedon. You know, he was drafted in 2002 by the Yankees.
1: What was Winkie's deal?
2: Why was he late? Are you talking about Whedon?
1: Winkie. Chris Winkie.
2: Yeah, I'm not sure what his story was. But I do remember Whedon. It's hard to believe Whedon is now 42 years old.
1: Is he really?
2: 42 years old. Yep.
1: Wow.
2: But he was drafted in the second round of the 2002 Major League Baseball draft by the Yankees. Then after the 2003 season, he was traded to the Dodgers with Jeff Weaver. He was part of the Kevin Brown trade. How about that?
1: Kevin Brown.
2: Yep. Following the 2005 season, he was selected in the Rule 5 draft by the Kansas City Royals. Whedon played his last season of professional baseball in 2006, and then he went on in 2007 to Oklahoma State, where he played. So he originally did the whole baseball thing before he ended up at Oklahoma State, and then he played for the Cleveland Browns, Dallas Cowboys, Houston Texans, Tennessee Titans. I forgot he was a Tennessee Titan. Yeah, Brandon Whedon.
3: He's a legend, man. If it wasn't for his three interceptions against Iowa State in 2011, that's one less championship that Nick Saban would have. So
2: Probably right.
3: I greatly appreciate his contributions to the game of college football.
2: I just can't believe the Yankees traded him away. Part of the Kevin Brown trade.
1: Was this Jordan Adams? Was he playing with the AAA affiliate Sounds?
2: Yeah, mm-hmm. That's what Molly said.
0: Yeah. Okay. And Biloxi.
1: All right, I'm looking at his minor league stats. Career minor league 245 hitter.
2: Okay.
1: 55 home runs, 304 RBIs. He's got an OPS of 703. Okay. And 165 stolen bases. First round pick of the Angels, 2018, number 17.
2: Okay.
1: I thought that was a Nebraska hat.
0: On April 21st, he had a 3 RBI day.
2: Okay.
0: Thanks, Biloxi.
1: Yeah, born in Gulfport.
0: Yeah.
2: Okay.
1: All right, so maybe coming to a college football stadium near you. One Jordan Adams.
0: And he'll be 27 during the football season.

0: I looked up his birthday.
1: Well, he can help the younger players.
2: I was about to say, he's he would be just a kid on the LSU basketball roster.
1: He would be. He'd be a spring chicken.
2: If you're just now tuning in, the big news this morning has come from Tuscaloosa, Alabama, as Alabama guard Aiden Holloway, he has reached a plea agreement and entered into a second chance program with the Tuscaloosa County DA's office. If he completes the program, which includes community service, drug, alcohol screening, education, and fines, he would have the case dismissed. So that is the breaking news coming out of Tuscaloosa. So if the case gets dismissed, then I believe his pathway is pretty clear to get back on the Alabama basketball team.
1: Yeah, and as Conrad said, you know, he'll be back. I think that that's every indicator we've been given, whether it was is Nick Kelly or Mike Rodak, that that door was going to be open. They were just going to have to let the legal proceedings play out. But, Conrad, based on activity or lack thereof, however you want to view it, with Nate Oates in this latest transfer portal, you felt pretty good that maybe internally Nate Oates had a good idea that Aiden Holloway would probably be back.
3: No, I think you hit the nail on the head with what you just said, because otherwise I think you would have seen Alabama go much more aggressively in the portal after a point guard, because they've got some young guys coming in. But I think there was always a belief, and similar with what we saw with Amari Allen, different situations, but I think there was always probably that confidence. Maybe they wouldn't have said it publicly that both of those guys were going to be ready and a part of the team for next year, and that's why they kind of backed off on the portal on certain guys. And if Aiden Holloway comes back, it's certainly an interesting story, but a vital piece of that team nonetheless. So good for Alabama basketball.
2: Yeah, so that is a big story. And just a couple minutes, we'll go to Austin, Texas, talk to Eric Henry from Horns 247, get his feelings about everything that's taken place over the summer, including Sark's comments not only against Ole Miss, but his latest comments directed towards Lubbock, Texas, and the Texas Tech Red Raider football program. Is there a chance that these two programs could meet if Cody Campbell strokes that check to the non-conference opponents that Texas Tech has, try to clear the way for that first game of the week, of the season, I should say, for Texas and Texas Tech? So we'll talk to him about that. Dimitri Ravenos coming up at 1 o'clock. The first ever meeting between Faye and Conrad Van Order is due up probably in the next 30 minutes. You don't want to miss that. We will have the cameras rolling as those two souls will come together as one.
1: I got more information on 27-year-old Jordan Adams, who wants to play college football. His dad, Deke, is a defensive line coach currently at West Virginia.
2: Okay, there you go.
1: But he was a heck of a quarterback in high school. And he's 27 years old. A catch for someone.
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14: A better life with Dr. Sanjay Gupta.
15: Slowly but surely, AI is seeping its way into every corner of our lives. One area perhaps I didn't expect is diet advice. A new study out of Turkey found that chatbots are recommending to teen boys and girls that they restrict their daily calories to dangerously low levels and eat a balance of nutrients that are kind of out of whack. Remember, teenagers are growing, one pediatrician told us. If they aren't getting enough nutrition, it can really stunt their growth on a number of levels. And in extreme cases, it can lead to significant health consequences. Large language models, LLMs, they are designed to agree with you. So if you're looking to lose weight, they're going to push you pretty hard in that direction. They also sometimes don't know how to tell the difference between good information and bad information. And you know who does? Your doctor. I'm Dr. Sanjay Gupta, helping you live a better life.
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0: It is 12 noon. Welcome back in. This is Three Man Front. We are live at Social Taco. You know, one Tuesday, when our next guest is coming through our lovely part of the world in Birmingham, Alabama, he needs to stop by. But he lives in Austin, Texas, and they have really, really outstanding Mexican cuisine in that fine city. Eric Henry from Horns 247 joins us now. How much or how often do you enjoy some nice Mexican cuisine there in the wonderful city of Austin, Eric?
1: First off, always a pleasure to be on with y'all. And then I haven't been to Birmingham. I guess SEC baseball tournament was the last time, but I love Birmingham. I went several times when I was covering Conference USA to make up to UAB. But nevertheless, to your question, probably not as often as I should. I, truth be told, and this would be a secret between us and,
0: sure,
1: you know, your listeners, I get a little tired of the barbecue, a little tired of the Mexican, but that probably speaks to me being a Floridian and having a few more options than it is an indictment on the Mexican and or barbecue here in the Lone Star State.
0: Gotcha. Completely understand. Well, you and I were texting yesterday, and listen, this time of the year, I know it's talking season, and I know we had SEC football media, not football media days, but spring meetings last week in Destin, Florida. But my goodness gracious, from Sark's comments in USA Today about Ole Miss, his comments at the Houston Touchdown Club towards Texas Tech, you guys at Horns 247, you have got plenty of stuff to talk about on your website.
1: Yeah, I laughed because you said accidentally said media days. Sure as hell felt like media days, right?
0: It did, didn't it? It did.
1: That's been going on, right? Oh, man, where do I start? Okay, I guess I'll kind of quickly bring the audience up to speed for those who don't know. Steve Sarkisian, the Touchdown Club at Houston, made a very flippant comment. He was in trying to make the case about Texas Tech strength of trying to make the case about strength of schedule, his team's strength of schedule. He said that there's a team in our state who will probably make it to the CFP this year who, if he being Texas, if he played his second or third string, would probably go undefeated in that league. No disrespect to Rice or Texas State or even SMU. I don't think he was referring to any of those teams. It feels pretty confident, or even Houston for that matter. It feels pretty confidently that he was referring to Texas Tech, right? Yes, Steve, I understand him trying to make the point of strength of schedule. It's obvious that the SEC is a much harder league than Big 12, right? I think the statement was very hyperbolic and bordered on ridiculous, right? Like, you didn't win the SEC with your first string last year. What makes you think you're going to go win the Big 12 with your second string? That aside, the folks at Texas Tech decided to cut their own WWE wrestling promo over the week. I don't know about y'all. I've covered college football for, I guess, going on 12 years now. I don't know any head coach who's out here making challenges to, you know, presumably, you know, college football playoff type teams without their starting quarterback. Okay, so I know that wasn't Joey McGuire speaking. That was Cody Campbell speaking through Joey McGuire, right? When he made those comments about, oh, yeah, we'll play Texas anywhere, anytime. Excuse me, wait a minute. Didn't say anywhere, anytime. That's the caveat. He said we'll play either in Lubbock or at AT&T Stadium. Again, guys, you know, I'll speak for me. If Beyonce or Sydney Sweeney or Salma Hayek wanted to go out on a date with me, it would be anywhere, any place, any time. It
0: correct.
1: Wouldn't be contingent upon certain locations, right? So that clearly, in my mind, is an empty threat. You know, without taking up the entire segment, because I certainly could, going off on kind of the ridiculousness of it.
2: I'm going to piggyback on it, so take your time.
1: Yeah. Well, I mean, it's nothing more than off-season fodder. It's ridiculousness on Texas Tech's part, right? Listen, Texas sold a season ticket package with 7 home games. And that's not going to change. Texas Tech sold a season ticket package with however many home games. That's not going to change. So there's a lot of ridiculousness around this idea. But it's talking season, and that's what happens.
2: All right, Eric, so I want to ask you, enlighten us, educate us. We know where the rivalry is between Auburn and Alabama, but it's not super nasty. I would say it's a healthy rivalry. They're in Texas. For me, just as an outsider looking in, it looks like just everybody hates everybody. Where is the relationship with a school like Texas Tech, their fan base, and the folks in Austin, the Longhorn fans? Is it just everybody hates Texas because they're big, mighty Texas, or does it go a little bit deeper than that?
1: Yeah, but as I answer that, if I may make a disclaimer, because my better half is over there listening in the office, and neither Beyonce nor Sidney Sweeney has made an offer to go on a date with me. So I just want to make that clear as she's listening about 15 feet away. Now back to answer that question. Guys, everyone does hate Texas. That is true. In my 4 years being out here, it feels real unique in terms of the Texas thing, because from my perspective, again, I didn't go to Texas. I'm not a Texan. I'm just giving you my 10,000-foot view. It feels that Texas views A&M, Oklahoma, those are the big-time rivals, right? Those are two that are never going to change. It feels that Longhorn fans kind of view Texas Tech as kind of that wayward, you know, family member out there in West Texas that, you know, whenever they come to town or they come to the family unit, it's like, uh-oh, who knows what they're going to do, right? Whereas, listen, I cover guys over a decade of covering college sports. The most rowdy game I've ever covered was the final basketball game between Texas and Texas Tech as members of the Big 12 Conference.
0: Yes, oh, that one got a little testy, didn't it? Didn't that one get a little testy?
1: Absolutely, yeah. It was out there in Lubbock. And yes, it got testy from the players on the court. But guys, even pregame, you know, the chance of things that I can't repeat on the air because it's the FCC, were coming down at Texas, you know, well before the game even tipped off. And it just reached a fever pitch when, you know, fans were throwing beer and all kinds of cups on the court at Texas after, you know, a perceived hard foul, right? So I'm just telling you, the folks out there in Lubbock, there's no love lost, and the fact that they don't get to compete against Texas yearly, I think, just amplifies that.
2: Oh, you just sparked a memory of mine, and let's go back even further to college basketball when Chris Beard left Texas Tech to go to Austin, and if you'll remember the greeting that the bus got when it pulled in.
1: Absolutely, yeah. No, I mean, listen, there have been many examples just over the past, you know, 5-6 years of the tenseness of that rivalry. And again, I think a big part of it, I'll even use softball. Last year, Nigeri Kanade, right? You know, the million-dollar pitcher at Texas Tech. Her arm gives out, you know, that final game of the year, and Texas wins the national title in softball. You're going to get a rematch this year. One of the biggest conversations on our board is, you know, been from Tech fans. Wanted to troll Texas fans on our board about getting revenge on that matchup. All right, so I think the tenseness of it gets amplified because, again, these two teams aren't in the same conference, so they don't get a chance to play each other every year.
0: Talking to Eric Henry, good friend of the program from Horns 247, joining us on the Higginbotham Hotline, talking Texas, all sorts of things going on in the great state of Texas. So let's talk about SEC spring meetings for a moment. Yeah. And listen, you guys were there. You guys were covering Sark. You guys were covering Miller. Did Del Conte say anything? Was he even there? Because typically I see him on Paul's show. I see some things. Did I just miss anything? Or was Del Conte somewhere else and was not at the meetings?
1: No, you missed it. Chris Del Conte was there. Yeah, Chris Del Conte was there. I think he did. I'm pretty sure he did his usual appearance on Feinbaum. I think the most noteworthy thing, I guess if you didn't know that Chris was there, maybe I'm breaking this to you. The most noteworthy thing that Chris said is we asked him, hey, is that series the series Texas football has with Notre Dame in 2028 and 2029, is that going to stay on the schedule? Chris said it's tentatively on the schedule. When we pressed him and said, hey, is it going to remain on the schedule? He said it's tentatively on the schedule. I don't know about you guys. I wouldn't want my paycheck referred to as tentatively scheduled for a certain date.
0: No,
1: so that doesn't leave me with a lot of confidence that that game is going to be on the schedule. But I do think one of the biggest factors as to whether it will remain is going to be A, expansion of the college football playoff, and B, how much strength of schedule is going to be taken into account in terms of, you know, choosing college football playoff teams.
2: Not that our opinions matter, but from the folks there at Horns 247, your subscribers and folks that you interact with on a daily basis, where are they on, just majority-wise, where they want it? Did they want it to stay at 12, move to 16, or ultimately get at 24?
1: This is a genuine feeling I get just from the folks on our board, and I would speculate this kind of goes for a lot of college football fans. I think they're just tired of all the talk around things that aren't football related, right? And that's kind of a overall sentiment coming out of SEC spring meetings. You know, when you get kind of the read on our board, they're like, hey, 12, 16, 24, whatever it is, just like, just come up with something instead of the conversation always being about something that's non-football related. My right. personal opinion is there are not 24 teams that are going to that are capable of winning a national title. You take a look at the CFP era, right? There have only been 12 teams who have reached a national title game, and only five programs that have actually won it, right? And that's in the entirety, the four-team era, the 12-team era, et cetera. So they're not 24 teams that are capable of winning a national title each year. And I hate to break the Texas fans. Texas was not winning a national title last year if they had snuck in the college football playoffs. So to me, I think they were better off at four. I think Steve Sarkisian has said it, that he felt they were closer to crowning the best team in the nation at four. But if they're going to do it, he hasn't given his feeling on, 24. But I know he said that, he feels that kind of just expanding again does feel a little bit quick.
2: Yeah, and Eric, I respect your opinion wholeheartedly, and that's why I asked. I look at it as when we had four teams, we didn't always get it right. There were times when there were two teams in that field that everybody could identify and say, they're not getting past the semifinals. They can't win a national title. We saw it with 12, even most recently, and take your pick of what field that you had problems with. And I think we'll get the same thing, like you said, at 24. But it's more games for me as a fan. It's more content. It stretches it out. And ultimately, if it means more money, let's keep it going.
1: And listen, nothing you said there is inaccurate, right? I mean, it's more content. It's more games to cover. I guess, and it's certainly more money, right? We all know that's going to be the deciding factor for these networks, et cetera. I guess the thing that gives me pause is, are we going to get better games? I used to know the number off the top of my head. As I mentioned, I covered Group of Fives for 6 years before I took a job out here at Texas. So I knew this number up through 2022. I haven't tracked it since I got the job out here. But there was something like 14 or 15 games in the CFP era that hadn't been decided by 17 points or more, right?
0: Yeah.
1: So it's not like we were getting these tightly contested games, and it wasn't like, in my mind, the NFL playoffs, where for the most part you're getting games that are decided in the fourth quarter by 7 or 10 points. And that's the thing that gives me pause. You know what I mean? Like, yes, you're getting more games, but I mean, are we getting better games? That's questionable.
0: Eric, let's talk the actual playing on the field of this Texas Longhorn team. When the preseason magazines that are due out any moment, Texas is going to be a top three team, in my opinion. When you start looking at this team and really putting the fine-tooth comb to this team, where is the Achilles part of the Longhorn football team for 2026, in your opinion, as of today?
1: I will continue to point at the offensive line. Right, it was an issue last year. It saw Arch Manning run for his life. Again, I just looked at the numbers yesterday. Arch Manning was pressured 32 times in 40-something dropbacks at Florida. That's a record number
0: wow.
1: in the Steve Sarkisian era. Offensive line has to get fixed. I do not know. I'm not saying that it can't be fixed. I think that's the thing that Texas fans have kind of taken issue with me. I'm not saying it can't be fixed with the additions of Melvin Ciani from Wake Forest and Lawrence Seymour from Western Kentucky, and then moving Brandon Baker, who was last year's starting right tackle, inside to right guard. Not saying it can't be fixed, but we don't know anything yet, right? Lawrence Seymour had to finish his degree at Western Kentucky. Melvin Ciani, it's going to be his first time playing, no disrespect to Wake Forest, the ACC, it's going to be his first time playing in, marquee spotlight matchups week in and week out. Seymour did begin his career at Miami, so just a little context there. But I've got to see how this thing comes together. We keep hearing about how confident they are that it will come together, but I have to at least see some inkling of it to feel confident that. That is absolutely an Achilles heel and something I'm looking at right now.
2: Tell me how through the roof the expectations are for one Cam Coleman.
1: What was Michael Jordan's quote? Like, the roof is the ceiling or whatever
0: yeah.
1: it was. That's exactly what they are, and then probably then some. Guys, for whatever you made of the expectations around Arch Manning last year, just locally now, I'm not saying nationally, right? Locally in Austin, it's that type of expectation for Cam Coleman to really reshape this wide receiver room. And I think it's very fair. Cam Coleman's going to play with a quarterback that is much better than he's ever played with. There's that. He's going to play with an offensive play caller. It's much better than he's ever had. There's that. And he's going to play with, you know, a wide receiver on the other side of him in Ryan Wingo that is much better than he's ever had. And just, you know, this is something that I feel more confident in saying, right, and as opposed to the offensive line. Everything we heard and the little bit that we saw, because we didn't see a ton in spring, but everything that we heard coming out of spring was that Cam Coleman was looking like, you know, as advertised in terms of the expectations. So I do believe, given all those facets, those reasons, that Cam Coleman will have – it feels – a little, you know, wrong to call it a breakout season, but I think this will be a season unlike, you know, you've seen in Cam Coleman's career this year in Austin.
0: That is Eric Henry. Does an outstanding job covering the Texas Longhorns for Horns 247. Eric, always appreciate you hanging out with us. It's going to be a fun rest of the summer as we continue to get these headlines. Great content for your site. Great content for us around the Southeastern Conference. Look forward to catching up with you in your hometown of Tampa, Florida. Coming up for SEC, it'll be a home game for you coming up next month.
1: No doubt about it. Like I said, if y'all need suggestions, where to eat, where to do anything, make sure you reach out. I love to be an unofficial member of the Chamber of Commerce of the city of Tampa. So I got you guys covered.
0: That sounds good. Eric, have a good rest of the month of June, and we'll catch up with you again very soon.
2: Thanks, Eric.
1: Anytime. Appreciate it, fellas.
0: Thanks. That's Eric Henry. 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
2: Big takeaways, our conversation with Eric Henry, and some of the stuff you might have missed. 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

0: It is 12:21. Welcome back in. Three-man front live from Social Taco. We'll be here until 2 o'clock. 1 o'clock, we'll talk to Dimitri Ravidos, also known as Meat, on the program. Kind of a must-hear radio segment each and every week. Eric Henry from Horns 247. Great interview there. If you missed that interview, you can always download the Three-Man Front podcast. You can also subscribe to us on YouTube. Hit that subscribe button, and you can watch us each and every day. Molly sent out some pictures a little bit earlier. The big story here inside this restaurant is Faye.
1: It's Faye Day.
0: It's Faye Day, as Faye has made an appearance. She is literally sitting about 5 feet away from me. She is waiting the wonderful appearance of Conrad Van Order, someone that she has become very fond of over the course of the months on social media and the text line. So she is here. She is looking forward to meeting Conrad, and I understand that Conrad is feeling the same in regards to his excitement level of meeting
1: Conrad. Hey, it's a big day. In years from now, we will look back, and where were you on Faye Day?
0: Yeah, it's a big day. 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They dealt with my insurance company, and they can help you navigate the process. 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
1: Yeah, a lot of texts coming in. We will get to your text on the text line momentarily, 205-834-9450. But going back to our conversation with Eric Henry of Horns 247, any real surprise that, you know, getting Cam Coleman, a guy like Cam Coleman, what that price tag looked like, and saying that Cam Coleman looked like as advertised in spring, I think Auburn fans or maybe coaches on that coaching staff, they would have said the same thing in years past. The thing that Cam Coleman had seemingly going for him that he has not had the last two seasons, talking with people who cover Auburn, have been around that program, is that offense, in case you couldn't tell, was an absolute train wreck behind the scenes, just the way it appeared. So given all of that, you would think with a capable quarterback, a really good offensive line, that Cam Coleman can flourish. But
0: yeah, well, you heard Eric.
1: Never know.
0: You heard Eric mention the offensive line, how many problems they had in protection against Florida last year at the game down in the swamp. But you got Cam Coleman. You got running back Hollywood Smothers, yeah, who Alabama fans know good and well. You got Relic Brown from Arizona State. So you got that 1-2 punch in the backfield. You got Will Muschamp now leading the defense. You got Colin Simmons there on the end. The kind of scheme that Muschamp, that we're all used to seeing in this conference. That's why everyone is going to have Texas 1, 2, or 3. It's going to depend on what magazine you subscribe to. I know Athlon's, they came out earlier this week. They've got Texas preseason number 3. I believe when we get to Tampa, Florida for SEC football media days, I think they're going to be either number 1 or number 2 in the conference. It'll be either them or Georgia winning the league, in my opinion. So, yeah, there's a lot of optimism about Sarkisian, and I think that's another reason why you're seeing him on the rubber chicken circuit say all the things that he's been saying, because he likes his team.
1: Yeah, I wonder where it is, and maybe this is a better question for Eric, but when is it put up or shut up time for the Texas fans with Sark?
0: Well, I tell you what, if something happens and they don't make the college football playoff this year with Arch Manning as your quarterback and with all those offensive weapons that we just talked about, I think it's going to get hot pretty quick.
1: I do too. At one point, you just said the college football playoff, but even for some of these teams, how long is it going to take before making the college football playoff becomes, you just made the first round of the NCAA tournament. Thanks, Coach. We appreciate it, but we need somebody different for the direction of our program.
0: Yeah. And it could come really quick.
1: 205-834-9450. Jason has, there's Bobby Bonilla Day. Now we have Faye Day. Michael asks, did Molly just watch Fatal Attraction? Does Faye resemble Glenn Close? She does not.
2: She does not, no.
1: No. Big A says, what are you guys promoting? Adultery? No, we're not. Big A, we are not at all. She's an admirer of Conrad. That is it. Nothing nefarious or squirrely.
0: She understands that Conrad is married.
1: Yes.
0: There's nothing, you know, we're not talking about a hall pass here. We're not talking about any type of upside down pineapple or anything like that.
1: No, two human beings meeting.
0: Just saying hello. That's all we're doing.
1: Surrounded by eyewitnesses.
0: Yeah, there's this packed.
1: In public.
0: I mean, there's not an empty seat up here on the terrace right now.
1: Someone chiming in, during the 14 playoff years, the committee got the four teams right every year. Well, maybe not one year. The year Alabama got stomped to the center of the earth by Clemson, maybe they missed it that year. No, I can think back when we had TCU and we saw what happened. Cincinnati versus Alabama. I didn't feel like that was real. And Michigan State.
0: Yeah.
1: The year I think Mark D'Antonio was the defensive coordinator, or was he the?
0: No, D'Antonio was the head coach.
1: He was the head coach. Whoever his defensive coordinator, I'm trying to remember. That was what's his name, who is now at Pitt as the head coach.
0: Narduzzi.
1: Yes, those teams, defense led, but couldn't score to save their lives.
0: Yeah,
1: we didn't always get it right, and we won't always get it right in the future. That's why I say I think that we. We answer a lot of questions. Will people have things to complain about still? Yes. But I think maybe you solve the riddle of the group of five. Maybe automatic qualifiers versus non-automatic qualifiers. Maybe it works itself out. Maybe it doesn't. Who knows? Somebody else chiming in on Jordan Adams, the kid that's played professional baseball, is now, what, 26, 27 years old?
0: He'll be 27, back. I think, during the season.
1: Wants to come back. His dad is a defensive line coach, was at Arkansas, now is at West Virginia. And apparently Jordan Adams was a standout four-star quarterback in high school. How do we know that she's the real Mrs. Faye and not an imposter? I don't know. I can just tell you that I didn't arrange this. Pat didn't arrange it. Molly didn't arrange it. And
0: now,
1: if you saw the expressions on our faces when somebody said Faye is here and we looked up, it was one of genuine shock.
0: Yeah.
1: Honestly, I didn't really think she was real. I didn't. She is very real. This is a real person we've been talking about.
0: Yeah, and Mary's been talking with her for some time. And
1: she's got the text to prove it. She has shown us how she has been texting, and it all matches up. This is the real Faye.
0: Yeah, this is Faye. And Conrad is en route. So it will be a wonderful meeting of the two when he gets here in a matter of minutes. This is Three Man Front. We are live at Social Taco. Come on by and see us. We're here until 2 o'clock. We will make room for you. It is tough up here on the terrace right now. But we will find a place for you to sit, and we'll get Michael, our outstanding server, to be able to help you and get you fixed up. This is Three Man Front on Jocks.
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17: Eating a healthy diet is not only good for you physically, it can also keep your brain sharp as you age. According to a new study out of China, people who most closely followed the MIND diet slowed aging in key structures inside their brains by more than 2 years. The MIND diet is a combination of the Mediterranean diet, which we talk a lot about, and the DASH diet, which stands for Dietary Approaches to Stop Hypertension. All three of these diets are similar, but the MIND diet puts more of an emphasis on berries, beans, leafy green vegetables, fish, poultry, whole grains, olive oil, and nuts. You're not going to eat foods with a lot of saturated fat. We're talking cheese, butter, red meat, or anything fried. You really don't have to eat like this 100% of the time. That's the key. Just do the best that you can. I'm Dr. Sanjay Gupta, helping you live a better life.
18: Roofing and steel decking.

0: Oh, what a great song. Eric Carmen from the soundtrack Dirty Dancing.
1: You said Carmen, not Cartman, right?
0: No, that's Eric Carmen.
2: Okay, when I saw his name on the album, I was like, Eric Carmen? I was like, oh, wait, no, there's no T.
0: No, Eric Carmen. And the reason why is because all the girls that I went to high school with, that was the movie that we always had to go. You know, if you congregated over the cheerleaders' house on a Friday night after games, you know, and stuff like that, and then that movie was
1: Dirty Dancing?
0: Was always on.
2: Oh, like
0: they always
2: Dirty
0: had
2: Dancing.
0: To watch the movie.
1: Will you guys ever reenact the scene?
0: No.
1: No?
0: No.
1: Was that the time that then everybody knew that was code? Like, was that makeout time?
0: Absolutely.
1: Yeah.
0: No, that was absolutely. What is...
1: He brings it on himself, Pat. This is why we can't have anything nice. We can't have new people. Dang, Don. Yes, I'm looking at you. Mm. That's the one that needs the shot collar.
0: God, Conrad just needs to hurry up and get here.
1: I mean, for the love.
0: I mean, because he's got some heavy competition.
2: I think he's taking the long way on purpose so he can mentally prep himself. I think
1: don't
2: he's
1: be
2: really
1: a
2: bud,
1: Conrad. I know you're listening to the show. Get here. Let's
2: go. I think he's really nervous, you guys. Like, actually.
0: He shouldn't be. I was just talking to her during the commercial break.
2: Good.
0: She's a very nice young lady.
2: And that's what I told him. I said, you're going to love her. She's great. Don't be nervous.
0: Yeah. She's.
2: You could tell he was a little nervous.
1: She's got a Morgan Wallen Braves jersey on.
0: Yeah. Well, that's why Landrum likes her, because she's a Braves fan.
1: Yeah. I mean, how bad can she really be? Someone's saying you absolutely have to post a pic of Faye. If I don't know why she wouldn't. She took time to drive from Childersburg to come and meet Conrad.
0: Yeah.
1: So I'm sure we will post pictures. Chris says the people want to see Faye on YouTube pics, or it didn't happen.
0: Okay, well, I think YouTube's working now, right?
1: It is.
0: It's been kind of running into some interference or something on our YouTube feed, but...
1: Yeah, and this one sent from Ken in Minnesota. He says that Michigan State game was when we put all three quarterbacks out of the game, beat Cousins to a pulp.
0: I remember Mark Ingram had an incredible game against Michigan State.
1: Jason asking, what are the latest Vegas odds of Conrad's hands being sweaty?
2: Can confirm.
1: How's it go? What's the Eminem song?
2: Palms sweaty, knees heavy, arms spaghetti, mom spaghetti, something like that.
1: Yeah.
0: Hey, so in that bowl game, Bama wins 49-7, and I remember this right. Ingram had 21 attempts rushing. He had 157 all-purpose yards, 59 Ooh. Rushing, 98 receiving, 2 rushing touchdowns.
1: That one a little sentimental for him.
0: Yeah. 49-7 in the Citrus Bowl.
1: So it was 49-7. I thought it was 49-0.
0: 49-7.
1: That was the year. I remember that game because I sent off the it was New Year's Eve, right?
0: Citrus Bowl. No, it was New Year's Day.
1: It was New Year's Day.
0: New Year's Day.
1: I set off the artillery round, their firework. Gary was there.
0: Oh, really?
1: And he could tell you the story. And that was the one that made the iconic boom. And then we heard the fire truck and the ambulance about 5 seconds later being called.
0: So, and you mentioned it, that was such a big game for him because he's a Michigan kid, but he set the all-time, during that specific time frame in Alabama football history, he set the all-time career touchdown mark at Alabama. He had scored more touchdowns than any other Alabama football player.
1: There you go.
0: Yeah.
1: But you looked at that Michigan State team for the purpose of the discussion. There was no question if Alabama was going to beat that Michigan State team, was there?
0: Oh, gosh, no. No, not at all. And because if you remember, in that game, there was a lot of guys for Alabama that there was some question, since obviously Alabama was not playing for a national championship, how would this team react? And they just absolutely, I mean, they had a 28-0 lead at halftime. 28-0. Matter of fact, it got up to 42-0 before Michigan State scored. So it got sideways. So your memory of it being a shellacking, that was Right,
1: yeah,
0: on.
1: It was never close. And you can make the argument, a couple of other. TCU winning a semifinal game was great, but 65-7, that told a much different story. Cincinnati versus Alabama. That was – Alabama didn't have to be imaginative.
0: Actually, I was wrong. Bama was up 49-0, and Michigan State scored with 5 minutes left to go in the game. It was a cleanup touchdown.
1: There you go.
0: End of the game. Yep.
1: Never in question. That game that Alabama had with Washington in the playoffs, and I know that Alabama's a common denominator here, and it was joyless murder ball, and Alabama was really, really good. But still, we could have found better matchups.
0: Mm-hmm. Well, if Lane Kiffin would have paid attention to his Alabama team that he was still officially a part of, instead of worrying about FAU, he had called a better game in the Washington game. I mean, they won the game, but it was not Lane Kiffin's better called game, and then he got fired. And then Steve Sarkisian called the plays in the national championship game.
1: For sure. All right, we invite your texts, your phone calls as well. 205-834-9450. Corey has just shown up. We are...
0: Okay, I have been told that, so we need to... Conrad is parked. So we need to... Faye has disappeared again. Where's Don Don? Don Don's not anywhere to be found either. So... Yeah.
1: Oh.
0: No, there he is.
1: No, there he is. There he is.
0: Okay, he was hiding. Yeah. But I don't see Faye. I don't see Faye, and I got to make sure that Conrad. So we're going to take a quick break. When we come back, hopefully we will have the reunion. Not a reunion. It'll be the introduction of Faye and Conrad. We'll try to do it as much as we can here live and take some video for you and put on social media. This is Three Man Front on Jocks.
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13: 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But are they safe? And do they really work? Well, first, let's talk about actual magnesium. That's an essential mineral that is needed for more than 300 different processes in the body, according to one dietitian. And most people get enough of it simply from the foods they eat. Now, if you're not getting enough, there are a few different types of supplements you can try. But as always, you should talk to your doctor before starting any new medication or supplement, whether it's prescription or over-the-counter. Now, when it comes to the science, we looked into this, and I gotta say, there's not a lot of strong evidence that magnesium supplements will actually help you sleep. They might help you manage pain, they might help you lower your stress levels, or work to get your muscles to relax. And maybe it's those things then that help you get some better sleep. I'm Dr. Sanjay Gupta, helping you live a better life.
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1: The music's killing me.
0: Yeah, it's just great music. Molly Robinson, Pat Smith, Landrum Roberts, Conrad Van Order. Conrad has made it here to Social Taco, and sitting next to Conrad, and if you're watching on YouTube, and if you're not on YouTube, you need to pull over if you're in your car at lunch and go to YouTube, Jocks FM. You need to follow us, hit the subscribe button, and you can see Faye is alive. And she is well.
1: Yes,
0: she,
1: absolutely.
0: You guys embraced at the top of the staircase.
1: Of course, yeah.
0: And Faye, thank you for coming on the air. I know this might be a little bit

0: parents. No, that's why she sent an AI version.
1: Yeah, no, I don't blame her.
0: And it's not Childersburg, it's Pleasant Grove.
1: Well, you have to protect your identity because you don't need people coming and...
2: Absolutely.
1: See, you're smart.
0: Yes.
1: She already gets it.
0: Yeah, she did this the right way. So,
1: All
0: right, so your impressions of Faye.
1: Not a man.
0: Okay, that's a plus.
1: I think you're a very lovely woman. You seem very nice. Everyone up here has rave reviews of how fun you are and how personable you are.
2: Yeah.
1: And I'll be honest, that's not what I expected because you just never know with people online.
0: Okay. All right. Faye, in regards to you seeing what you see now, you're not disappointed or anything, right?
2: Absolutely not.
0: Absolutely not. Okay. Just making sure. Okay. Why are you blushing? Why are you blushing? I've never seen you blush before.
1: This is not what I thought I was walking into today.
0: Oh, I trust me. You saw the pictures. We didn't either.
1: Yeah, well, that's fair.
0: We're kind of rolling with it, brother.
1: No one expected this.
2: That's
1: hey, Landrum.
2: Not what I heard. I thought Don Don sent you a picture.
1: No, he did. I didn't know what in terms of the question and answer portion of the segment of the show.
2: This is definitely new to me.
1: Yeah.
0: Well, you're very kind to be, you know, enamored by this young man.
1: I was about to say, most people wouldn't like me. Most people don't like me, so I'm glad. I appreciate it.
0: A couple questions from me to you, just so that we can get to know you. Do you swim?
2: Love swimming.
0: You love swimming?
2: Love the water.
0: That is fantastic, because he literally just got his pool fixed like 2 days ago.
2: Oh, wow.
0: So you like swimming?
2: Yes, yes.
0: Okay.
2: When my kids were little, we grew up with an in-ground pool in the backyard. So, yeah, love it.
0: Perfect. Do you have a slide, or do you just have a diving board?
1: I don't have a diving board or a slide.
0: Is that a problem for you to come over and swim?
2: Absolutely
1: not. It's just a regular pool.
0: This is okay.
1: No amenities.
2: Yeah.
0: Is this a saltwater pool, or is it chlorine?
1: It is saltwater.
0: Saltwater, do you got a preference?
2: I like either one.
0: You like either one of them?
2: Yeah.
0: Okay. I noticed that you're a Braves fan.
2: Yeah.
0: He's a Yankees fan. Is that going to create maybe a potential problem?
1: Yeah, I'm a big Yankees fan. But it's American League, National League. There's separation there, you know.
0: So you can get around that.
1: Yeah. It's yeah.
0: I just want to make sure that we're getting off the right
1: foot. It's
0: not
1: like I'm a Phillies fan or something. That would be problematic. Or a Mets fan.
0: Okay. All right. So you're okay with her being a Braves fan?
1: Yeah, there's nothing wrong with that. I put up with Landrum every day.
0: Did you? Okay. I know you know this. He is married.
2: Yeah. How did that happen? You're already taken.
1: How did that happen? There it is. There's
0: the money
1: there's
0: shot.
1: There's the money shot. That's what Pat was looking
0: for. That's what I wanted. That was good. That was good.
1: Maybe in another life.
0: Possibly so.
1: Possibly so.
0: Possibly so.
1: Possibly so.
2: Right person, wrong time.
1: I know. Couldn't have said it better myself.
0: Did you call your wife on your way over here?
1: I did not.
0: Okay.
1: She's busy working.
0: Okay. Should know.
1: Sorry. No, I... Okay. She's very supportive of me.
0: Oh, I know she is.
1: Endeavors.
0: No, she's a great sport.
1: Yeah,
0: no,
1: she is.
0: She's fantastic.
2: I'm sure she'll hear the show later.
1: Yeah, exactly.
0: Oh, no, she'll know.
1: And then I'll have
0: know.
1: Questions to answer, and then she'll call Pat and
0: we'll figure it all out.
1: Yeah. But that's the future. We're not worried about that right now.
0: So I just got a text. Hastings is not here, but he has texted into the show. He is now accusing Faye of being a hoax. He says...
1: Oh, he thinks we planned this whole thing?
0: He says, Faye was paid. This is a hoax. Conrad paid Faye. Is that true?
1: It is not.
0: Did you pay Faye?
1: I did not.
2: No.
1: No exchange of money.
2: This was my idea. I wanted to be here.
1: Yeah.
0: Hastings says that it's a hoax. Hastings says that... Hastings is jealous. That's what...
1: We had people on the text line that were insinuating maybe Hastings...
0: Put her up to it?
1: Had put her up to this. Yes.
0: Okay.
1: So that's an interesting theory there from Haskins himself.
2: That's crazy.
1: I am curious. What made you decide that today was going to be the day that you came up here as opposed to any other Tuesday?
2: I was actually just kind of close to the area. I have some family not far off, so I was like, you know, I just got... Being
1: just
2: that close,
1: out.
2: I've just got to stop in.
1: Okay.
0: How about that?
1: Looky there.
0: That's very nice.
2: Yeah, Fate. And I'm staying here too because I'm in... I am headed in the direction of the Braves game this evening.
1: Oh, you're going to Atlanta for the Braves game?
2: I am.
1: There you go. That's great.
0: Well, what do you got going on tonight?
1: I'm going to go to the pool with my wife.
0: You don't want to go to the Braves game?
1: I'm a Yankees fan.
0: You love baseball. It's the Blue Jays. They're playing the Blue Jays.

0: Blue Jays tonight. That's an AL East opponent.
1: That's right. Yeah, that
0: and
1: would
0: be, a Yankees
1: I'd be
0: fan.
1: In enemy territory twice then.
0: If I were to get him a ticket to the game, would you take Conrad to the game?
2: I would love to do that, but we would have to get that set up and make sure it was okay with his wife.
0: See, she is a wonderful woman.
1: That's a wonderful answer.
0: That is fantastic.
1: That's very kind.
0: Now, see,
1: Paige approves.
0: Now, see, I'll buy Paige a ticket. I think that would be a really nice, like, you and Paige and Faye going to the Braves game tonight.
1: You see what I put up with every day?
2: All the time?
1: All the time.
3: I'll
1: every day.
3: Right now.
0: Landrum's online. He's on Braves.com right now about to buy you, like, the best tickets. See?
1: Where I can heckle the Blue Jays players. Can you make that happen?
0: Well, Faye, first off, it is great to meet you. It's been wonderful. Mary and BB both have vetted you before. You know, we got an opportunity to get to know you, those two wonderful ladies, because they're kind of the backbone of what we do up here on Tuesdays. So
2: everybody's been super nice.
1: And I, first impressions of Don Don. He will hear this.
2: He's already invited me to all of his parties. He said we're even going to have to celebrate my birthday.
1: When's your birthday?
2: It's September the 29th.
1: Oh, okay. Yeah.
4: September.
1: Okay. Right in football season.
2: There's
1: that's
2: kind
1: great.
2: Of party he's having the Friday night before that, the 23rd or something.
0: There's going to be
1: we're planning 3 months in advance. I love it. That's Don Dog.
2: He's like, have you got any plans for that day? And I was like,
0: this is my birthday.
2: Being that it's my birthday weekend, I don't really know just yet.
0: Well, Faye, it has been our pleasure to meet you. Please continue to text into the show. Please.
2: Absolutely.
0: Okay? It was great to meet you.
1: And come up here anytime.
0: Thank you. Absolutely.
2: You.
0: That is Faye and Conrad. Look at that. That is beautiful.
1: Great.
0: That is beautiful.
1: That was great.
0: All right, Dimitri Rabinos joins the show next. We are live at Social Taco on Jocks.
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13: If you're caring for an aging parent, you may feel quite often that you're alone in what you're doing. But you're not. Not by a long shot. According to a new report by the Pew Research Center, 10% of U.S. adults are caring for a parent over age 65. Millions more are caring for a spouse or partner 65 or older. Beyond the sheer numbers, this report perhaps unsurprisingly found a major difference in caregiver well-being between men and women. One psychologist we spoke to suggested thinking 5 years in the future and imagining where you are right now. Will you be glad you took something on, or regretful that you didn't? You also need to cut yourself some slack, he said, especially women. Don't try to shoulder all of the burden by yourself. You might need to ask for help before you burn out. You'll be so glad you did. I'm Dr. Sanjay Gupta, helping you live a better life.
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0: 1 o'clock, three-man front live from Sosa Taco and Homewood. Been an eventful day. Never did we expect to have the events unfold that have unfolded. Faye, mystery no longer. She has appeared. She has met Conrad. We will post it on all of our social media. Our friends that are listening other places, we will post that on a variety of different platforms where you can witness it. But Faye has finally met Conrad. We just heard from that. There, and you can hear it there on the three-man front podcast at jocksfm.com as we're trying to get sorted. But a lot of emotions. Damian is here. Damian is going to be getting married next weekend. And so a lot of folks bringing gifts by, wedding gifts by for
1: Faye.
0: Damian.
1: Good to see Faye. Thank you. Bye.
2: Yeah. Bye, Faye. It was nice to meet you.
0: There goes Faye.
1: Faye was here almost 3 hours.
0: Yeah.
2: Go talk smack to Hastings on the way out.
1: Yeah, Hastings is now here, so we'll see.
0: But Faye is real. What did you guys learn from your sit down with Faye?
2: She handled that very well.
0: Yeah.
2: She's very respectable. She seems like a very nice, lovely woman. I was very impressed.
0: Not what I was expecting.
2: No, not at all.
1: No.
2: But in a good way.
0: And that's a good thing.
2: That's
0: a good thing.
2: That's a compliment.
0: That's a good thing.
2: Absolutely.
0: I was expecting, I was almost, the way that I built it up in my mind, I was hoping that it would never happen and that she wasn't real because I thought it would be awful and a train wreck. But she's normal and she gets it. And bless her heart for coming out here and just to see you.
1: Yeah, now she's off to the...
0: Did she say why she loved you so much?
2: I'm trying to figure that out myself. I don't really get it.
0: No, I don't question it. I didn't know if it was... You had her with your beard? Was it your eyes? Was it your extensive vocabulary? What was it?
2: I don't know. Maybe it's just...
1: Look at Hastings. Hastings is like the complete doubt. Like, he still doesn't believe like she's real.
0: What is he going to do? You going to ask her for her ID? Goodness gracious, Hastings. Just let the guy...
2: You can't win with that guy.
0: Let the guy have a fan. He's jealous.
1: I think he really is.
0: He really is.
2: Yeah, he is jealous because he's a bum. Yeah.
1: He's a bum?
2: Yeah.
1: You just called Hastings a bum?
2: Correct.
0: Someone texting in that it's the communism that she loves.
2: I hope not. I hope not.
1: Is Meat? Is he there? I could not hear what she said because I got a lot of stuff going on over here. Is Dimitri there? There he is.
3: There we are. I'm
0: Meat,
3: here.
0: You're not
3: you?
0: Here.
1: Oh, it's been a wild day, man. I'm sure Molly might have given you the 411 before he came on, but in gist, the 411 version is, okay, basically we've had a longtime texter that has been enamored by Conrad for whatever weird reason. And
3: sweet dulcet tone.
1: And so we thought that maybe this was an episode of MTV's Catfish.
0: yeah.
1: I mean, seriously. Listen, you've been in radio. You understand how this works.
3: Yeah.
1: And so we kind of, some pictures were sent in, and she is, let's just say she is very, what's the word I'm looking for, in colorful with her text, a lot of double entendres.
0: Yeah.
3: Oh, my. Okay.
0: Yeah, a little guy humor.
1: Yeah. She knows how to play the game, if you know what I mean. Yeah. And so we always talked about, hey, it'd be great if she'd show up on a Tuesday.
2: Yeah.
1: And lo and behold, she shows up today.
2: Oh, he just
3: now,
2: heard the
3: bump coming. How long had you been teasing out it'd be great if she showed up on a Tuesday?
1: How long have we been saying that? Is that what you're asking?
2: I mean, this has been going, what, 6 months?
1: Oh, yeah, this has been.
2: At least?
1: No, this
2: is back to football season.
0: Yeah, back to football season. When she invited you, she said that she watched games with her cousin and something about a dog, Alabama dog collar.
1: Yeah.
2: Oh, yeah.
3: Wow.
2: So it's probably been like October, maybe, September, October.
1: Yeah.
0: She got a little saucy during football season.
3: I was going to suggest perhaps this was somebody with, like, designs on taking Molly's place and working up until she had the act fully worked out. But, man, the cousin and the dog collar thing, like, you might have a real true-life admirer on your hands, Conrad.
2: And I'm thankful for that.
0: It appears he does.
2: Yes, it does. And I appreciate that. You know, you gotta support the ones that have your back. So I know Pat Landrum don't really have my back, but I know that
0: I got
2: does.
0: Your back.
2: That's true. Yeah, Pat doesn't. Pat
1: I
2: was
1: don't.
2: The one interrogated.
0: I got your back.
2: Yeah. Pat put me on the spot.
0: Meat, have you ever had a stalker, a fan, or somebody who just really didn't like you coming after you?
3: I mean, I'm going to answer that by simply saying my kids are in the car with me right now.
0: Okay.
3: And let's go back to
0: hey, kids. Good news, you don't have to go back to Greece this summer.
3: No, see, they're bummed about it.
0: Oh, they are?
3: Yes. Yeah, my daughter, I asked my daughter if she enjoyed it, and she started by saying, okay, don't be mad at me. You can feel however you want to about it.
1: Well, so that has been the excitement around here. It's just the fact that...
2: It's just a Tuesday in June. We're already on social media, probably going viral.
0: Yeah, Dimitri, right. If you pull up the three-man front, at the number three-man front there on X, you can see the picture of Conrad in real time.
2: But not while you're driving with the kids in the car.
0: No, not with... Oh, that's right. Goodness gracious, Andrew.
3: Okay, we'll,
0: Snow. Yes,
3: we'll
0: thank you, Conrad.
3: When we get home.
0: Yes, let's see that when we get home.
1: But just that one right there, the one that Molly put out of just... All of us.
0: And I've just got the expletive eating grin, like, oh, yeah, we're getting this today.
1: Yeah. Look at mine.
0: Pat looks like somebody is growing something out of their forehead. And Molly, yeah, same look there.
1: Yeah. Startled group of individuals.
3: This is a gift. This is a gift, right? How much time can you really dedicate to the Women's World Series on a Tuesday in June?
1: Well, after last night,
2: that
1: would be almost zero.
3: Yeah, I woke up this morning and found out that we had even made the Women's World Series at all. So I guess.
1: Come on, you don't mean that.
0: You are such a liar. You pretend that you just watched the football.
3: No, listen. Up here, we're getting ready for the Stanley Cup Finals today.
1: Okay.
0: Well, you'll have to enlighten me. Who is participating in our Stanley Cup Finals?
3: It is the Carolina Hurricanes. We have home ice advantage. Taking on the Vegas Golden Knights.
1: I just knew that it wasn't a Canadian team. I just knew that.
3: Yeah, the last hope for Canada was Montreal, and that is who Carolina eliminated in the last round.
2: So we're all winners. That's good.
1: Very much
3: so.
1: We're
3: all winners. I would say for your gambling public, you probably cannot make much money on the Carolina Hurricanes, but it would be the bet I would make.
1: Will you go to the game, or is it tickets too hard to come by?
3: I saw get-in price. Just like top back against the wall at the top level of the arena was about $1,400.
2: $1,400
1: for game one.
3: For game one. Yeah, because I broke it out by game to see which one was the most expensive.
1: Okay.
3: At this point. But yeah, for game one, get in price as of today, $1,400.
1: Wow. Big reaction up there of NC State being knocked out of the Auburn region in baseball. Because
3: baseball coach retires.
1: Coach, yeah.
3: Yeah, I was about to say, you know that their coach retired. So that is the fact that he goes out arguing a video review, or excuse me, a pitch clock
1: violation.
3: Infraction.
1: Yeah.
3: I think a lot of people feel like that is an appropriate way for the guy to go out.
1: Was it like 30 years he was the head coach at NC State?
3: Something like that, because he basically went
0: like
3: from playing at NC State to being an assistant at, I want to say, William & Mary. He's from the bygone era where it's like we need somebody, hire the alumni, it doesn't matter that he's 20-whatever years old. The last NC State official that actually likes Russell Wilson, Elliott Avis, the now former Wolfpack baseball coach.
1: Yeah, Paul and I interviewed Russell Wilson back when he was playing at NC State, and it was a great interview. I mean, Russell Wilson, very well spoken. Of course, then he left NC State for Wisconsin, and the rest is history. But
0: I interviewed Chuck Amato when he was the head coach
1: at NC State.
0: At NC State, and that was wasn't the coziest, the warmest. Interviews.
1: Chuck was that way.
0: Ever conducted earlier in my career. I did want to ask Dimitri though: is there a push for Major League Baseball and a franchise landing there in your fair state of North Carolina?
3: Oh, there's a huge one. Like both Charlotte and Raleigh want to be the place. And believe it or not, I think Raleigh has the inside track. One is because the owner of the Hurricanes, Tom Dundon, who also owns part of the Trailblazers, the Portland Trailblazers.
1: He also owned the Birmingham Iron of the Alliance of American Football for about 2 weeks.
0: And the technology associated with the app.
3: I was about to say, more importantly, the technology associated with the app. Yes, Tom Dundon is, he has a certain way of doing business that doesn't prioritize people. Yeah, I think not only do we have somebody with $1 billion that wants a baseball team, but the other thing, and this was told to me by someone at MLB Media a few years ago at a conference, Raleigh has a better shot than Charlotte because the Braves are very protective of their dominance of the South, of the gigantic media footprint they have. And the Braves' position is they will fight Major League Baseball on Charlotte, but Raleigh is the Orioles problem. And that's always weirdly been how it broke down. Like, there are a lot more Orioles fans here than if you go even an hour south in this state.
2: Dimitri, I wanted to ask you, I know you're in NFL country up there with the Panthers, and it doesn't affect the NFC South directly, but you had the two big deals yesterday. Myles Garrett goes to the Rams, and then A.J. Brown goes to the Patriots. Which one of those two do you think is going to have more of an immediate impact on the upcoming season, or which one maybe changes your perception of the team getting the new star player more?
3: I think that the Patriots move changes my thoughts on the Patriots being able to do it again. Like, I thought they were missing the alpha dog receiver last year, and clearly that's what A.J. Brown is. But and the only reason I say that is because I thought the Rams were the Super Bowl favorite anyway,
2: yeah.
3: And now this just makes whatever ticket you're holding a lot less valuable.
1: Talking to Dimitri Ravenos, he is our bureau chief for the great state of North Carolina. He joins us each and every Tuesday here on Three Man Front. We are getting so close now. We're under 90 days from college football being kicked off. Are you running out of great ideas? Are your kids giving you ideas about the bubble bath? He is also the founder and the publisher of the College Football Bubble Bath. What's on tap for this week?
3: Publisher sounds so much better than maker of TikTok videos. It sounds so much more regal.
1: I was trying to boost you up a little bit, man. I was trying to help the algorithm.
3: Yeah, no, I like it. So this week we are going to examine. I had written one out, all like ready to go last week over Memorial Day weekend, coming off of Memorial Day weekend, about who seems like they would be the biggest bummer of a hang at a summer cookout in the SEC. But then we had the back and forth between, you know, what, Ole Miss wanting the SEC to sanction Lane, so that sort of got pushed to the front. So this week we will explore who would be the biggest bummer at a cookout.
0: Oh, that's good. I like that. Do you cook out a whole lot?
3: Not a whole lot, but I do. I know my way around a grill. I mean, my dad's a chef. I know how to use all these things.
0: Oh, that's right. That's right. We've had this conversation about the Greeks and their influence in restaurants.
3: we're rolling strong, baby. It's our mafia.
0: that is exactly right. Dimitri, just for a few more moments, summer is the time of movies. We know that you are a film major. You were actually the one who told us, was it a week ago that you told us that Gone with the Wind was the worst movie ever made?
3: Yeah, well, I mean, not the worst movie ever made. It's just not good.
0: It's just not good. So what are the movies that you're paying attention to in the theater? Some of our listeners might be interested in viewing themselves or going to see with their children.
1: Did you go see The Mandalorian?
2: That's right. I was going to ask that, yep.
3: I have seen it. I have seen it twice. It unfortunately did not get better the second time.
1: No.
2: So if I enjoyed the show, should I just not even bother with the movie?
3: No, I mean, like, go into it, though, expecting its own standalone thing. I was waiting for ties back to the show, and they just didn't happen. But it doesn't mean it's a Star Wars movie. At the end of the day, like, you know, you're going to have a good time. I think after this, are we in holding mode until either Toy Story 5 or The Odyssey for, like, the next gigantic thing?
1: Yeah, it seems so. I'm kind of bummed about The Mandalorian because me and the family, we actually, like, watched that.
2: That show was good. Yeah, I liked the show. I was a fan.
3: The movie is fine. I just, like, I rewatched the entire series getting ready for the movie, and it, you know, it's just kind of a waste of my time because there's nothing that really ties back to the show. But the movie's fun. I mean, it's enjoyable.
2: Do you watch horror movies, Dimitri? Because that's what my wife loves. We go and see all the horror movies. So we went and saw, like, Backrooms and Obsession. We've seen all the new horror movies.
1: Yeah. What is the title of it?
2: What? Backrooms?
0: Oh.
3: my kids and my wife went to see Backrooms on Sunday, and I am too big of a fraidy cat for horror movies.
2: Okay, fair enough.
4: Right, me so too,
1: Dimitri. You and Molly would get along quite well.
3: Yeah, it's the only way to live your life, never being scared by anything.
4: Dimitri, I had to watch Fatal Attraction, and that was enough for me.
3: Okay, see, I could do Fatal Attraction. I don't want, I've explained this to my wife before. A slasher situation, I know what I would do in that situation. I would get stabbed, I would die, and it would be over. But if we're talking about monsters or ghosts, that could go on forever, and that terrifies me.
1: So you would not go see Texas Chainsaw Massacre? I'm talking about the original.
3: No, oh, no, absolutely. I mean, I had seen the original, and it was a terrible mistake on my part.
0: What about Deep Water?
3: Deep Water. Oh, is this the new shark movie?
0: Yeah.
3: Yeah, I mean, I'm always up for a good shark movie. Like, Jaws is one of my all-time favorites. I'm always up for a good shark movie.
1: Yeah, because there's so many shark movies come out. I'm always up for a shark movie.
0: Well, you had Sharknado. You've had Meg, all the Meg series.
3: Oh, yep. Yes. And listen, you're talking to a man that has seen the entire Meg series and at one point owned the first one on DVD. I think there are way more shark movies than you are giving the genre credit for.
0: Man, I remember that theater. I remember the 3D glasses and just that.
2: Is the Meg the one that has music. Dwight from The Ooh. Office in it?
3: Yeah.
0: Yeah. Okay. Yeah, Dwight.
2: Yeah. Yeah. Okay.
3: Yeah, Dwight from The Office and Jason Statham.
0: I would say
2: okay, so they blow up the shark.
0: I would say that Dwight is, if I'm going with his character in the movie, loosely based off of like an Elon Musk.
3: Like Elon Musk, if Elon Musk were, you know what? Like, let's be fair to the actor. He showed up for a paycheck. He was basically playing Dwight Schrute in that movie.
0: Yeah.
2: Okay, well, now I want to watch it. Okay, yeah. There you go.
0: It was good.
2: I'm sold.
0: Yeah, Rain, whatever his name is.
2: Oh, Rain Wilson, yeah.
1: Well, Dimitri, we always appreciate you spending some time with us every Tuesday. It's a highlight of our week. We appreciate it.
0: Go Canes, I guess.
3: Oh. Yes, go Canes. I appreciate it. I'll pass the message on to the boys.
1: Yeah, give Mr. Dondon our best.
3: All right, very good.
1: All right.
0: You kids be good for your dad.
1: Yeah.
3: Yeah, they are now out of the car.
1: They've had enough.
0: Well,
2: it was a nice sentiment, Landry.
0: Yeah. They probably how they receive a lot of the things that you tell them.
1: Now, yeah, their mom's at work because your wife is a professional. She's a big time medical professional, so she's probably at work, right?
3: Yeah, my wife works so that I can do this with.
1: Well, that's what I was about to say. I was going to say they went inside and mom was like, what's your dad doing? Is out there talking to some knuckleheads out in Alabama? I don't know.
3: Yeah. Yeah. No, that's exactly what is about to happen. My son, by the way, who watches the Hurricanes the way I watch Alabama football, was looking at me as I was explaining the Stanley Cup to you, like, how dare you tread on my territory and pretend you've watched the second of this team all season long.
1: That's funny. That's funny. Well, Dimitri, have a good rest of the week, man, and we'll catch up with you next Tuesday.
0: Thanks, Meat.
2: Thank you, Meat.
3: All right, boys. Talk to y'all then.
1: See you. That is Dimitri Ravenos, Bureau Chief, State of North Carolina for Three Man Front. 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
1: All right, if you missed the show earlier, you need to go and watch the YouTube archive, because in attendance today was Faye, the infamous yes. Faye that we have heard so much about in regards to Faye texting into the show for, what, 6 to 8 months, something
2: yeah,
1: like that?
2: It's been a long time.
1: She has been enamored by Conrad Van Order, and it was a situation where she came up here. We did not know she was coming. She had not said anything on the text line.
2: We
1: right?
2: actually haven't heard from her in a little while, I feel like.
1: Okay.
2: Yeah.
1: So she arrived, and she waited until Conrad got here. But during this whole episode, we've had one individual that everyone in this radio audience knows that, and I'm sitting in between them now because I don't want anything to happen. Don't mess my laptop up, guys. Hastings has joined the program. He's to my left, right if you're watching on YouTube. Conrad's to my right, left on YouTube. You have proclaimed that this was a hoax today. Why do you say it was a hoax?
3: I can't even look at somebody who is that disgraceful to have to pay for a female to come up here and act as if somebody was actually interested in Conrad to that level. We know it's not true, Pat.
1: So you are accusing Conrad of purchasing a young woman to come up to this radio station and to act like and act like that she was just a normal listener to this radio program.
3: You know, there's an old movie. Have you ever seen the movie Pretty Woman?
1: I have seen that movie. Yes, I have.
3: It's a lot of those vibes, when you ask me, Pat,
1: okay.
3: of what we had saw and witnessed today.
1: Okay.
3: I mean, if you don't believe me, look, he's sweating. I don't know if that's because he got
2: sweating.
3: To see Faye, or if because he's going to have a really difficult conversation with Paige later when he gets home.
2: Are you comparing Faye to Julia Roberts?
3: As far as her occupation, maybe, potentially.
1: Wow. Let me just stop.
2: An actress or the occupation in the movie?
3: Either one.
1: Well, let me just stop you right there. I want to be fair. The times that I've spent with Faye during the last few hours, she seems to be nothing but an upstanding young woman.
2: Absolutely.
1: So I am going to defend.
2: Something that Hastings is not.
1: Now, he did call you a bum.
3: You know, and that's fine. Who sings the national or who wrote the national anthem, Conrad?
2: Oh, it's F. Scott Fitzgerald. It's Francis Scott Key Hastings.
3: I don't know, man. I don't know. I don't know if I even believe him right now. You know, most people, when they say that somebody else is a bum, I think they're really just kind of channeling some insecurities that they have about themselves. You know, he does multiple things and goes out of his way to take shots at individuals. I only speak the truth, because the truth will set you free. Like Conrad, would you like to go ahead and admit that you hired a young lady to come up here and a very nice, kind young lady to come up here and act as if she was actually interested in you?
2: But then that would make me a liar, and you make me want to tell the truth because you're such an upstanding citizen and member of this country.
3: I just have questions
2: just
3: on how much he actually has to pay Paige to stay with him and keep this ruse up.
1: So it's an arranged marriage. Is that what you're saying?
3: It's got to be. That has to be an arranged marriage because there is no way that somebody is
1: dishonest. Well, he's definitely outkicked his coverage. He definitely outkicked his coverage.
3: I mean, I think we can all agree with that.
2: What if I told you that my wife was from Canada and in order for her to stay here, maybe that was the arrangement.
3: Look, I'm going to be honest, man. I would just be hanging out with the gooses up there if that was the arrangement. That's just me personally.
1: But. All right, so let's promo what's coming up. We've got to get the exact date, but we have got a very exciting event. This is our nation's 250th anniversary coming up on July 4th. And to celebrate, there's going to be a lot of concerts, a lot of things going on in Washington, D.C., but we're going to do something right here in good old Birmingham, Alabama, to celebrate the 250 years of our country. And we're going to have an American trivia contest between Conrad and Hastings.
2: What
1: I almost called
2: June
1: you Haskins.
2: 30th?
1: I'm sorry.
3: That's all right. You know, I'm used to it right now because usually friends would call you Hastings, and at one point I considered Conrad a friend, and he's turned on me to call me Haskins. This could all be squashed right now, which it will be once this trivia happens, because I think we're all going to be able to figure out who the real American is and who is a fraud. See, he talks about bringing down Paige from Canada in that last segment. We all know that's a lie. He wants to be up in Canada. He wants to be anywhere better than the God-graced states of the United States of America, where we fight for freedom here and we love our country. And that's something that he's afraid to be a part of.
2: How long did you rehearse that in your mirror last night?
3: Dude, I'm going to be honest with you. I'm actually shocked I did that on air right there.
1: And you did it with such a straight face.
3: I mean, that was pretty good. Right, I'm sweating now, Conrad.
1: Okay, so can we go ahead and set this up?
2: June 30th. That's the Tuesday before July 4th. July 4th. How about that?
1: Let's check with Mary. Mary, is your schedule free? Are you going to be here on June 30th? You get on June 30th?
2: We're going to need a mediator.
1: Is Damien back? Are you back from honeymoon? Okay, Damien. Okay, you'll be in New York. Howie, Larry, you here? Okay, all right.
2: We'll make it work.
1: All right, June 30th.
2: June 30th.
1: We have set the date. This will be...
3: Let me put this ass-whipping in my calendar.
1: Yes,
3: please. Real quick.
1: Do. Yep. June 30th.
3: June 30th, Conrad. What time are we thinking on the 30th? Comrade, excuse me.
1: Let's just say, let's
2: would
1: just
2: be a good 1 o'clock. Well, no, we'll have Dimitri.
1: Well, we might move Dimitri around a little bit. We'll
3: shoot for one tentatively.
1: Yeah. 1 o'clock. Put it down. 1 o'clock.
2: Roughly one. Okay.
1: 1 o'clock.
3: For one.
1: Yep. 1 o'clock on June the 30th. Hopefully you can attend as we celebrate the 250th year of our country's founding, as we will see if Conrad will
2: be more respectful
1: than he was when he did not get his citizenship card.
3: You know, I'm really actually pulling for Conrad. I think deep down he really does have some pride. I think it's going to take him a little bit to get there. And
1: so let me ask you a question. From an American history standpoint, is there one area of the American history that you feel like you are more superior on than another? You know, like revolutionary.
3: Yeah.
1: Are you more Western frontier? You World War One, World War Two.
3: Yeah, probably.
1: Vietnam, current issues.
3: I would say pretty decent revolutionary.
1: Okay.
3: Pretty World War One, World War Two.
1: All right.
3: Which, you know,
1: Civil War.
3: Civil War for sure.
1: Spanish American War.
3: Yes. Yeah.
1: Okay.
3: Pretty much
1: Whiskey Rebellion.
3: Not as much.
1: Okay.
3: The only Whiskey Rebellion I did was last weekend. But that's a way different.
1: I tried to set you up on that.
3: That was a way different concept. Hey, by the way, so and another question for Conrad, and I'm comfortable in all areas. You know, we'll see if I can recall a lot of the information that I've retained from a bunch of documentaries on YouTube and through paying attention in school. Even though that some people say that the University of Alabama was a joke, I thought some of their history classes.
1: Yeah, Conrad said it was the easiest thing in the world.
3: I did, and that kind of talks about your character when you're taking shots at the people who actually who cared about you enough to try and teach you and put you in a better spot. But I just want to know how Conrad's going to feel when he's having to lug around my bag for 18 holes. I decided I would let him drink a cold, tasty beverage as long as it was a tall
2: it
3: American
2: has to be domestic.
3: Domestic.
2: Yeah, it has to be domestic. Mm.
1: Okay, so for a reminder,
2: That's tough.
1: If if you win the trivia contest,
2: yeah,
1: what does Hastings have to do?
2: I don't know. I haven't figured that out yet, but it's going to suck for him. It's going to really suck.
1: Now,
2: You know what? I might just make it as simple as he has to look me in the eyes and shake my hand and say, good job, because that might be the hardest thing in the world for him to do.
1: But I thought you offered something up. Did you not?
3: I offered to fix his pool, which I saw the picture.
2: My pool's
3: you look
2: fixed.
3: Great, by the way, Conrad. I will say you looked great in the pool party.
2: Thank you. I appreciate it.
3: Little disappointed I didn't catch the invite.
1: Yeah, I didn't get the invite either.
2: You know, are you surprised? I feel like that shouldn't be a big,
3: gonna be honest,
2: a big surprise. On
3: classic backstabber move right there.
1: All right, so if you lose to Hastings, you have to dress up like Uncle Sam.
2: And caddy him. Yes. For 18 holes, have to walk the whole course,
3: no
2: golf cart.
3: We can negotiate. It depends. It depends on your behavior throughout the match.
1: Okay. Well, Landrum and I, we will come up with the questions, the sets of different parts of our nation's history, the 250 years. It'll be a nice snapshot to give you guys to see which one of you has the best knowledge of our country.
3: We should set up like a Dunkin' booth outside the radio station and just eat one. Just
2: everyone we get wrong, we get to dunk.
3: Just dunk. That may feel good, actually.
2: I was
3: about
2: to say, that'd be preferable
3: in July.
2: Yeah.
1: Well, I heard Larry talking about he's going to have a drinking game for everybody else in attendance. Everyone you get wrong, it will be a drinking game.
3: I don't know if I can viably stand behind that in good conscience and let people drive home after that. But good luck.
2: See, he's already not confident.
3: It's
2: seeping through.
3: Look, there's confidence in these eyes, Conrad. But as far as you go, you already said you were going to lose, and you're so afraid to be a caddy. I'm a great, great person to play golf with. I will not spray it all over the yard for you.
1: Yeah, just ask Nate Oates and Kalen DeBoer.
2: That's right.
3: Yeah. I've got a ball signed by one of them. I got to pull up the picture.
1: A golf ball?
3: A golf ball.
1: I'm glad you clarified that.
3: Look, I'm not Conrad. I'm not touching whatever he's fondling over there.
2: Just put it on your chin later. Feels nice.
3: So, Paige, once again, I am going to relay the message of if you are stuck or need help, please reach out. There is a hotline for you, and you can get out of this situation. If you're being held against your will, please contact.
1: Just blink three times on the video. All right, that is Haskins. That's what he calls you. I call you Hastings.
3: That's right. That's fair.
1: It's Hastings versus Conrad, June the 30th, right here. It's not going to be like micro wrestling, but it's going to be a trivia between you two.
2: Yes, hey, correct. No hands will be thrown. Should have seen that one coming.
1: Wow.
2: Should have seen that one coming.
1: All right, more three-man front. We are live at Social Taco.
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1: It is 1:40. Welcome back in. We are live at Social Taco. It's been a fantastic Tuesday. Hope everyone has enjoyed the program. We'll be back in studio tomorrow, but we're here each and every Tuesday from 10 until 2. Big story statewide. As the Alabama Crimson Tide basketball team, Alabama guard Aiden Holloway, he has reached a plea agreement and has entered into a second chance program with the Tuscaloosa County DA's office. If he completes the program, which includes community service, drug, alcohol screening, education, and fines, he would have the case dismissed. So there's the pathway for Aiden Holloway to come back to the University of Alabama.
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25: Heart disease is still the leading cause of death here in the United States and around the world. But what if there was something you could do earlier in life to reduce the odds of becoming a statistic? Well, here in the United States, tens of millions of adults already take a statin to lower their cholesterol. But new guidance put out by the American College of Cardiology and the American Heart Association now emphasize that treating high cholesterol sooner could significantly reduce a person's lifetime risk of heart attack or stroke. How early are we talking? In your 30s, believe it or not. Of course, you need to talk to your doctor about whether statins are right for you, but you should know that the evidence is really starting to stack up that shows the earlier you get a jump on reducing lifelong exposure to plaque-causing lipids and lipoproteins, the better the odds are going to be for you. Make sure you get your cholesterol checked. That's the first step. I'm Dr. Sanjay Gupta, helping you live a better life.
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0: Closing time. Three-man prong. We continue live from Social Taco. New folks showing up. Just talking with Hastings and the conversation you guys had about the title bout that he's going to have with Conrad here at Social Taco on June the 30th. And he is taking it very, very seriously. We're already arranging when Hastings wins the competition, how we're going to stage the golf, and some of the different elements that we will include there in the golf. So, Conrad, it's going to be a whole lot of fun.
2: Highly anticipated.
0: It's going to be a really, really, really hot day for you.
2: We've got a lot of fun things planned for that day. I've got some special surprises I might bring out.
1: Ooh.
0: Very interesting. 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Always tell them Landrum from Jocks sent you. As we continue here from Social Taco, there's a lot going on.
1: It was a very disturbing.
0: What is that?
2: Are you showering correctly?
0: That is a upside down bidet. What are we doing?
2: It's a shower head, but it's an interesting, you know, just so you can
0: clean. It helps if you get the one that you can actually pull off where you don't have to get on your back in the bathtub, Conrad, and

0: $9.7 million through memorabilia.
1: So that it's going to be a lot of things, but I will just tell you, that is the kind of jersey that if you're a Browns fan, it's going to play. If you're a college kid, if you want to go for like almost like a joke jersey, I'm just saying, that's the kind of thing where people go, whoa, you have a Shadur jersey? Like, it's a funny... I think that would be a lot of the intrigue for people buying the jersey, if you're not a Browns fan.
2: I'm with you.
0: Yeah. More of a joke?
2: Yeah, more or just a conversation piece.
1: Yeah.
2: Like, you went out and you bought it. I think a lot of those things, they kind of add up, but more than anything, yeah, I got a Shadur Sanders jersey.
1: Yeah.
3: I think there are people out there that do really like Shadur, though. I mean, we heard all like the hype, whether you agreed with it or not, during the NFL draft of, oh, Shadur should have been taken earlier. Oh, no, he shouldn't have been taken at all, whatever it might be. So I do think you do have the supporters out there, but I also think on the flip side of that, you have the people that Conrad said, like just the Browns fans, especially the ones that buy like all the Brown quarterback jerseys. You know what I mean? The ones that have like every single one of them.
1: Yeah, maybe Mel Kiper went out and bought a couple truckloads of them.
3: Maybe.
1: That's possible as well.
0: And now you got to buy a new jersey because he's got a new number.
1: That's right.
2: You know what I think the jersey for next year is going to be? It's going to be the Soresby jersey.
1: Oh, that one. Yeah. That'll be at on college campuses everywhere. Yeah, yep. That'll be a big hit.
0: All right, question number two. As a kid, name something that you were hooked on.
2: I mean, there's a lot of foods. I mean, cheese, dairy was a big part of my childhood.
0: Okay, so you would say...
2: I would say cheese balls, macaroni and cheese from the grocery store, from the hot deli.
0: That's, you were hooked on that?
2: Yes.
0: You weren't hooked on phonics?
2: No. Much to my mom, the first grade teacher's chagrin. No.
0: Yeah.
1: Oh, so, go ahead, Molly.
3: I was going to say, for me, Legos.
0: Okay.
3: I was
1: That's a good big one.
3: Lego girl. I mean, I still am, but I was hooked on Legos.
1: Yeah, I had a ton of Legos when I was a kid. Mine would probably be Mountain Dew, which is not ideal for a child, bouncing off the walls and stuff. I love...
3: That makes so much sense for you.
1: Yeah, I still like Mountain Dew a lot, but like when I was a kid, I mean, I was drinking like three or four of those a day.
2: All right, so the same with me, and this goes back to the dairy, but milk. I had to have milk. If we went somewhere when I was a kid overnight and I knew that there was not milk in the refrigerator, I kind of had a little bit of a freak out.
1: Yeah. 2%?
2: I had to have it.
0: Okay.
2: With every meal. I still really like milk.
0: The final question of the day, because we're running out of time, and this comes courtesy of BB. BB will be not with us the next couple weeks.
1: No, and we'll miss her, but yep. She'll be back before too long.
0: Yep, hopefully she'll be back for the trivia contest on June the 30th. BB writes, a Philadelphia pizza shop recently ran a promotion for a $55 slice of pizza.
1: What
0: made this particular piece of pizza so special is that the slice is topped with a 1-ounce jar of premium caviar served on a gold plate, complete with a mother-of-pearl spoon that patrons are allowed to keep. BB says she happens to like caviar. She finds it very tasty, and this actually sounds like a great combo to her. So she asked the question, have you ever eaten caviar, and if so, did you like it or hate it?
2: I had caviar, and I liked it. It was just a little dab. It was on top of a toasted round or something, and it had some cheese and a little dab of caviar, and I felt really fancy, and I liked it.
0: You liked it?
2: Yeah.
1: Yeah, I had it when it was like on a little piece of bread or whatever that they'll serve you at the restaurant, like as an appetizer. Not a fan.
2: No.
1: Not a fan, but I also am, I have a fairly simple palate, I would say, when it comes to stuff like that. Like, that's not going to be up my alley.
3: So,
1: was not a fan.
3: I haven't had it since I was a kid, probably like 10 or 11 years old. But I had mine. It was a New Year's party. Some of our family friends had invited us to go up on a ski trip somewhere in northern Michigan. And at this New Year's party, they had like the whole fancy layout with the caviar and whatnot. And so me and my friend, we were like, what is this? So we grab a ton of it and put it on our plates because we didn't realize that this was caviar. And we walk back to our table. My friend's dad is like, why did you get all the caviar? Like, you don't need that much caviar. I tried like a whole spoonful of it. Spit it out. I was like, this is disgusting. I'm never having this again. So I'm not a fan, but I also think I probably had a little too much. Because, you know, you're not supposed to have that much of it, I don't think. It's just a little bit of like a

0: cracker.
1: It's a compliment.
0: Right, but I had a ton of it, and I did not like it.
2: So that was the only time that you tried it?
0: Yep, haven't had it since.
2: Okay.
3: So I always think of, I don't know why I think of these in the same vein, but like escargot, I've never had that. Have you ever had that?
1: No.
0: You know, I have had that.
3: What, did you like it?
0: I mean, it's, I'm not, like, I would never willingly order it, but at least I tried it. It was
1: fine. I would try it. If it was,
3: see, I would try it, but I know I wouldn't like it.
0: It just tastes like meat.
1: Yeah.
0: Yeah, like that's all, yeah.
3: Have you had caviar, Pat?
2: Yes.
3: I imagine you like, you're like me, you did not enjoy it, yeah.
2: No.
1: Kidding with this one?
2: No.
1: You know he didn't like it. Who made you eat it?
2: I tried it.
1: You just tried it?
2: Yeah, I just tried it.
1: Long time ago?
2: The same people that made me drink swamp water.
1: Yeah. Yeah. You.
2: Yeah.
1: You.
2: Yeah, you're guilty.
1: You and bringing
2: you
1: your
2: are
1: degenerate
2: guilty.
1: Friends from LSU.
2: Yeah. Those people from Louisiana got me hooked on swamp water.
1: I'm trying to send Pat.
3: That's why you're clawing at your skin every day.
2: All right, that's it for Pat Ponders.
1: Oh, what
2: today.
1: A day.
2: Wow. I feel
1: like we got a lot of stuff done.
2: I'm tired. I need a nap.
1: I feel like we started a lot of stuff, too. Can't do it without you each and every day. We appreciate all of our friends here, all of you, smiling at you. Love you guys. Love all of you out there. Any portion you miss, you can find it there. Three Man Front Podcast, jocksfm.com. Have a wonderful rest of your Tuesday. Always remember, God is great. We'll see you tomorrow.
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12: 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That kind of precision is why more than 4,000 businesses partner with us every month, whether they need one product or a full digital strategy. 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
16: A better life with Dr. Sanjay Gupta.
17: More and more people are using magnesium supplements to help them sleep. But are they safe? And do they really work? Well, first, let's talk about actual magnesium. That's an essential mineral that is needed for more than 300 different processes in the body, according to one dietitian. And most people get enough of it simply from the foods they eat. Now, if you're not getting enough, there are a few different types of supplements you can try. But as always, you should talk to your doctor before starting any new medication or supplement, whether it's prescription or over the counter. Now, when it comes to the science, we looked into this, and I gotta say, there's not a lot of strong evidence that magnesium supplements will actually help you sleep. They might help you manage pain, they might help you lower your stress levels, or work to get your muscles to relax. And maybe it's those things then that help you get some better sleep. I'm Dr. Sanjay Gupta, helping you live a better life.
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4: 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Or will the Knicks be able to slow down his ascension? 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